Americans. And this, there was no storm, and then there was a storm. There wasn't even a hint the storm was coming. At least that's the way it looked. And so I asked her the question, of all the things that you process in a day, why did this rise to the level that you brought it up to me? We never talk about the news. And she knows, and she never would. I don't ever want to talk about the show, because we are processing for the show all the time. When I'm done with it, I want to talk about music and sports and food and other people's lives. I don't want to talk about the show. So I said, why did you care about that? And she said, I don't know. It was interesting. It was the top story. All right. So I have a theory that much of America's intellectual capacity, energy, bandwidth, either on their own or in front of the water cooler or at the dinner table or on social media, is things that don't matter in the grand scheme of things. But a news director said, hey, look at this shiny penny squirrel. And I said, I don't want to focus on those stories because it's dumb. It's rubbernecking. News stations are dying. So they have to find the most ridiculous stories out there to get you to pay attention to it. And sort of like Nancy Grace, when she did the Aruba case, that was lazy and sloppy, in my opinion. She just stayed on that case for years. She still, if Jeroen Vandersloot farts tomorrow, she's going to do a story on how it smelled because she knows she had her head there. And so it's just, to me, there's nothing to be gained out of that. My wife, very rational, very reasonable, and knows me well, said, okay, you watch serial killer documentaries. I said, yeah, when I'm done with the day. She goes, these stories are serial killer documentaries for other people. I said, okay, I will buy that. All right. But why does this story about a mother, and I will confess, I refuse to care. I refuse to get involved in it. And anyone who says, well, you need to care because the children, no, that's not why you care. You care because it's a weird fact pattern. And kind of like Savannah Guthrie in Arizona that everybody cared about. And I would say I didn't care. And they'd go, we have to care. This person might do this to more people. But then the minute it wasn't in the news anymore, nobody cared anymore. Nobody actually cared. It's entertainment. Let's call it what it is. That's why I always say our show is entertainment. I'm not ashamed to admit that. It's just entertainment that hopefully you learn something about what's important in America that is going on. But back to this woman who killed her kids. I confess I am at a disadvantage because some of you are watching this all day long. I know the closing arguments were today. I only know because Ramon told me. But it gets to a bigger issue. And the bigger issue is this. What happened to the nuclear family? Now, I don't think that across the country, mothers are killing their children. I am not suggesting that we have created a situation where mothers are killing their children. Now, they are killing their children in abortion clinics, because that's what that is. And there is a situation, Kermit Gosnell, our friend, made the movie, Nick Searcy made the movie about him, where they butcher the baby and then the baby comes out and it's still alive, so they go and drop it in a toilet. If they don't turn up the heat in hell when that guy arrives, then what's the point of having hell? Well, the reason I hope this story is getting so much attention, because it is. It's not quite OJ, but it's getting a lot of attention. The reason I hope that, and maybe this is my desperate desire for a national revival and renewal, is maybe, just maybe, there are enough people in this country for whom they cannot imagine a mother
who

0: is imbued by God with the love of her child, she will kill her own husband for her child. How could it be that a mother could so defy her instinctive desires to protect her children? And in an odd way, call me Pollyanna, call me the eternal optimist. I don't get called that often. But I have processed this story rather than saying, well, that's just Americans' sick fascination with the weird. Maybe, just maybe, the extent to which people are appalled is a reminder that family comes first, that motherhood is valuable. I can hope.
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0: to send me a message through our website, michaelberryshow.com. I do read them all. Folks are often shocked that I respond. Now, you will notice in my response, I do not do an AI response. You will get a standard email that says, Michael reads every email. He can't respond to every email. Don't send a link unless you explain what the link is. That is an auto reply. That's just to acknowledge that you know that it came through, that you used the right site. But other than that, I read every one of them. So I'm reading constantly. And part of that is I'm getting perspectives on real people that most people are not going to get. I have a focus group going all day, every day. And I don't play golf. I don't hunt. I don't fish. That's how I get to be able to do this. If you've ever taken a moment to send me an email and trusted that your email wouldn't be lost in the ether and a waste of your time, thank you. Thank you. I really love it when you say where you live, because it's fun for me. Maybe you're in Houston where we started. Maybe you're from Orange where I grew up. But maybe you're from some town in Iowa or Vermont or New Hampshire or Oregon that I didn't know existed. And then I will curse you a little bit, because then I'll go look and I'll go reading about your little town and who came from that town and how that town came to be. It's always fascinating. Was it a rubber manufacturing facility? Was it a timber interest? Was it located on a river? I love that stuff. And I love hearing from you. It's fun. The human connection to me is fun. And I want to thank those of you. I had never heard that song that we just bumped in with. You can't hear everything all the time. And a number of you emailed that in. And some of you didn't just email it in. You included a link. And that way I could keep reading and also click the link and listen to it. And it's beautiful and it's wonderful. And I just, for those of you who took the time to do that, I wanted to say thank you, because I will listen to that again. I enjoyed it a lot. It's been about 48 hours since we learned of Dolly Parton's passing, and I can almost guarantee there's a Netflix biopic already in the works, and it's a great story. It's a poor mountain, Appalachian, Tennessee mountain story, and a woman who stayed true to that. I've told you my thoughts on all of this and what makes it special. But you'd hope that Hollywood wouldn't twist this and try to spin their narrative on Dolly's life, right? I mean, you saw the Odyssey and thought to yourself, oh, wait, why does everything have to change the demographics of the people involved? I suspect that's what they'll do here.
1: 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Her charity put a book in the hands of every child in America. Her story needed no help. Netflix helped. This fall, the life of Dolly Parton reimagined, recontextualized, and run through legal. Gone is the church pew, the mountain, the daddy who couldn't read. In their place, a searing indictment of Appalachian extraction economies. Code of Many Colors is no longer about a mother's love. It's about textile supply chains. Jolene is no longer a woman. Jolene is capitalism. 9 to 5, still about work. Only now, Dolly doesn't get the promotion. She dismantles the concept of the promotion. Featuring 6 historical consultants, 4 sensitivity readers, and a land acknowledgement before the log flume at Dollywood. And in the role of a dirt poor white girl from Tennessee, Beyonce.
2: Elvis, you better get your dirty ass hands off my music.
1: 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Dolly Parton spent 80 years refusing to divide this country. And Netflix fixed it in 110 minutes.

0: You know, it's interesting to see in these cases a reflection of ourselves and what it says. I had a woman who called in this morning, or we called her actually. She called in, but after we asked her to. She's a 74-year-old woman in kind of what would be, for folks in Portland, you could think of it this as Hawthorne. For folks in California, you could think of it as Haight-Ashbury. For folks in Austin, you could think of it as the edge of downtown, kind of. So every big city has its kind of old neighborhood that became a gay neighborhood, that became a trendy neighborhood, that became a dink, double income, no kids neighborhood. And it's that. And her family has owned this property for 80 years. Would have bought it about the time Dolly was born. And now it's all homeless people taking up the parking lot, and she's frustrated. She can't get the police to do anything about it. And this was a phenomenon that you didn't experience years ago, because the police would have pulled up and yanked them out of there, and who knows where they threw them. The problems we confront today, so many of these problems are people not doing their jobs in the manner in which they did them. This is what was a big deal in Florida. Was you had the state of Florida said, we're no longer going to let you shut down the traffic by standing in the roads. The roads are for traffic. So if someone runs you over, we're going to call that like a castle doctrine. They're going to be allowed to do that. We can solve these problems, folks. President Trump proved it with the wall. Everybody said we couldn't stop the illegal immigration invasion because we needed a comprehensive plan and it was bigger. No, we didn't. Just close the border. Deport the people. It's not that hard. We can solve all our problems if we decide we have the backbone, the spine to do it.
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6: News. I'm Ted Linder. A federal judge tonight has halted, at least for now, attempts to implement President Trump's executive order limiting mail-in voting. The jury is the case in the trial of Lindsay Clancy, the Massachusetts mother charged with murdering her three children. Fox's Brian Yenis is there.
7: They must decide if the prosecution proved beyond a reasonable doubt that Clancy had the substantial capacity to understand the killings were wrong and could control her actions.
6: The defense claims Clancy was suffering from postpartum depression and mental illness. Tensions between the U.S. and Canada continue to rise during the tariff war. U.S. Ambassador to the U.N. Mike Waltz says Canada would have had their deal if the country didn't export Chinese products into the U.S.
8: You can't then let China take advantage, what they call transshipment, and start dumping their goods into Canada just to dump their goods in the United States.
6: Ambassador Waltz on Fox's The Ingram Angle. 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

0: $27 million in a hospice fraud scheme. Hospice being the care you get as you're dying, that last little bit. Hospice, where families bring their most vulnerable, trusting that the institution will treat them with dignity in their final days. And somebody found a way to steal $27 million from it. Dr. Oz said earlier, and he was right, fraud does not just steal money, it steals trust. And in a place like hospice, that trust is the only thing left.
1: Fox was there as Oren Sochar was arrested by the FBI in Los Angeles, charged with stealing $27 million taxpayer dollars in a hospice fraud scheme, allegedly using some of that money to buy this Rolls-Royce Phantom.
2: He was living the high life. He was making millions of dollars fraudulently and is very brazen. And he finally got caught, and now he's looking at significant prison time.
1: Federal prosecutors say Sochar operated multiple fraudulent hospices, including one spelled as Holy Trinity. Sochar billed Medicare using names and personal information of dead people that his hospice never treated, getting up to $33,000 per patient a year. Prosecutors are also charging two accomplices, including this man, Abraham Shin, who allegedly helped connect Sochar with Jeannie Choi, the manager of a mortuary who gave Sochar names of people who recently passed in exchange for cash.
3: Just in case you were wondering, the guy who was running all these fraudulent hospice companies and using dead patients, that guy was a foreign-born man, and he's so careless, he doesn't even spell the names of his fake hospice companies correctly. Now, why is this important? Well, because it is in California, and what did Gavin Newsom just do? Did Gavin Newsom sign the Stop Nick Shirley Act into law? Yes, Gavin Newsom just signed that into law, and it takes effect October 1st, 2027. So really think about that. This guy was just caught in California. He didn't even spell the name of the hospice companies correctly. And Democrats like Gavin Newsom are now making it illegal to question these things. You cannot even investigate them, which this is the exact kind of fraud that Nick Shirley went and investigated and would catch.
0: That's the Learing Center all over again. So here is what is happening. Immigrants are coming to this country. They figure out that the big money is billing the government for after-school care, for daycare, for hospice care, for health care, for any number of different things. And they fraudulently charge our government. It's federal funds that are given to the state to administer. These are blue states. So Timmy Walz, Gavin Newsom, they don't actually want to verify that these are legitimate expenses. They want the support of these communities, these immigrant communities, who have come from countries where fraud is prevalent. So you create a sort of culture of fraud, comes to this country, and it wouldn't work except that the guards are willing to be bought off. That's where the Democrats serve their role. They're willing to be bought off. Pivot, news story. Andrew Colvett from Turning Point USA was on News Nation with Chris Cuomo. Colvett's making the case that the rise of political Islam in America is a subject worth taking seriously. Cuomo, who has been made a fool of over the stupid things he said during COVID after he denied it, pushes back. Oh, you can't say that. These Muslims are all nice people. You just don't like Muslims. But Andrew Colvett, to his credit, pushes back. The conversation that the mainstream media spent a decade refusing to have, calling anybody a bigot, a xenophobe, an Islamophobe. You can't ask these questions. Actually, you can.
4: If you come and you believe in a monotheistic system that has a bunch of rules, that if you follow them the right way, promise you something better after this life, as long as it doesn't infringe on anybody else, what difference does it make?
5: It is going to infringe upon other people. That's what I'm trying. I'm like, please wake up.
4: But then why isn't the rule that you can come here and practice whatever you want? It just has to stop at where the next person's nose begins. You can say whatever you want. You can believe whatever you want. You just can't make me
5: American.
4: Do it.
5: They don't believe that. A lot of them don't believe that. Some of them I hope do, and many I hope do. But there's enough that don't that it's very terrifying. And we are absolutely walking into cultural suicide if we don't acknowledge there's an issue and deal with it. That's my point.
0: Yeah, and that's a fair point, too. If these immigrant groups and Muslims and different groups can come to this country and talk about how awful and evil we are, we can talk about that, too. We should stop being afraid. Pivot. This is you can entitle this segment miscellany, because there are several things I've been wanting to get to, and they've stacked up, and here we are. Patricia Heaton is an actress. She was in Everybody Loves Raymond, The Middle. She's been openly conservative in Hollywood for years. She tells Andrew Gold about something called the Friends of Abe. It's a secret organization of conservative entertainers in Hollywood who met privately because to speak publicly would have destroyed their careers. Can you imagine? I learned about this in 2010 from Andrew Breitbart. We were speaking together at an event. We were backstage, and he asked me if I knew about it. And I didn't, and he was very active in it. I have a friend in Houston who was very active in it. And I started learning more about it. How tragic that if you want to be in Hollywood and you're a conservative, you have to hide that fact. Listen to this. This is Patricia Heaton.
6: In Hollywood at that time, especially when Obama was president, it was kind of like Democrats ruled, and there were a lot of people that felt like they couldn't say anything who were conservative. And we ended up having to make a secret group. Did anybody tell you about this? Has anybody talked to you about it? Called FOA, Friends of Abe, as in Abraham Lincoln. So, you know, if you're in Alcoholics Anonymous and you want to find out if somebody else is in it, you say, are you a friend of Bill? Because Bill Wilson started. If you were gay in the 40s in Hollywood, they would say, oh, is he a friend of Dorothy? As in the Wizard of Oz. Right. So ours was Abraham Lincoln, who was our first Republican president. So we were friends of Abe. So you could say to somebody, are you a friend of Abe? Or are you FOA? And if they said, yeah, then you knew there was another conservative or independent or someone who is not a Democrat that you could talk to without feeling like you were going to get in trouble at your job.
7: Anyone not sort of in the cult? I would call it the cult.
6: Yeah, yeah. It was actually Gary Sinise approached me and my husband and said, hey, would you guys host a couple, just a couple people to come over? And it was like Kelsey Grammer and John Voight and Ben Shapiro. And
7: oh, what I would have done to be there.
6: Yes. And he was like, we're like, how many people are you thinking? It'll be 20 people, 30 tops. So 80 people later, we had at our house.
7: Whoa.
6: And so it was really fun, and all it was fellowship. We weren't raising money for candidates. We didn't go protest anything. It was just to go hang out, be able to talk freely without worrying about losing your job, and to let other people know who was safe on a set. So people would come to these FOA meetings, and they would see people that they worked with, and they were like, you're FOA. They'd be like, oh, you're FOA.
7: Oh my God.
6: So, because nobody would talk. If you were a conservative Republican or libertarian, you wouldn't talk about it.
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0: Diversity, Equity, and Inclusion, DEI. It was one of those social theories that started slowly bubbling up. It meant that white people couldn't get hired or promoted. It meant that the job you were preparing for, you tested for, you worked hard to get, you wouldn't get if you were white. Somebody else would get it. You couldn't get into college. You couldn't get into schools. You couldn't get a job. You couldn't get a promotion because all of that was reserved for non-white people. It's racism, pure and simple. But it's done under the guise not of hiding it, but of celebrating it because you have white privilege, you see. No, it's not your fault that you're white and they didn't do anything to get to be non-white. But somehow you're white, and especially if you're a white man. No, we can't have that. You got to go. So surely in 2026, with California having picked their guy to be their third U.S. senator, they have two already, they want to take one of ours, surely they're not proud of the fact that Texans would have to vote for a guy who literally makes his living, his day job, selling DEI to school districts. Yeah. And for just a little corruption to add to all of this, he authored a bill 5 years ago. He has tried again and again to require large school districts, because they have all the money, to have to pay to have a DEI director. Guess who would train that director and probably staff it? Oh, his company, the company that he works for, Maya. So here is James Tallarico talking about what he cares about. And by the way, it ain't white people. Listen to this. This is 401, Ramon.
1: In my first session, I introduced a package of bills called the Whole Student Agenda. And the idea was to treat children as human beings first and students second, and focus on things like mental health in school, restorative justice, diversity, equity, and inclusion being taught in the classroom.
0: Yeah, you see, y'all weren't teaching your kids. You wonder why schools are crap today and they were good when we went to them? Because when we were kids, they didn't teach the white kids that you're devils and the black kids that you're victims. But James Tallarico says, we want to focus on them as humans before we focus on them as students. We want to focus on cutting their willies off. And for girls, we want to butcher their reproductive organs and remove their breasts and leave them with scar tissue and pain and suffering and put them on hormones and confuse them even worse when they're too young to be able to make the decision if they can even smoke a cigarette, when they're too young to vote, when they're too young to sign up to go to war, when they're too young to even drive. We think they're ready to make a lifelong decision about the most core aspect of their being, who they are physically. He doesn't hide it. He calls himself one of the most progressive. Progressive means crazy. Members of the Texas House. He said that. I'm one of the most progressive. He's proud of it. When he's talking to the crazies on the left, he's not talking like the ads he does on broadcast TV where they've rented him a truck. He's got a cowboy hat. I'm Tallarico over here. I'm coming to cattle auction with you and scratch my balls. Go to church and love the Lord because I'm a Christian. Oh, really? You're a Christian who hates Christianity. And you're one of the most progressive members of the Texas House? 403.
1: Not only did I flip a Republican district, I'm also ranked as one of the most progressive members of the Texas House. And most of the time, folks think those two things are mutually exclusive, right? If you're going to appeal to moderate voters, you have to somehow have moderate principles or propose moderate legislation. And in my experience, that's not true.
0: You don't need to propose moderate legislation. You can go far left. Actually, what happened to his district, if you look at where it is, I've driven it this week. If you look at his district and you dig deep, physically drive his district, You see what's happened. You see that white, rich white liberals from California came in. It's tech money. And tech guys are very liberal and very rich. And that's who's funding him. And then there is the moment. This is a guy who's trying to get Republicans to vote for him in Texas. Flashback to 2020. He was very, very excited about Joe Biden and Kamala Harris, the dream team. This is James Tallarico calling Joe Biden and Kamala Harris the dream team.
1: With Vice President Biden and Senator Harris. So I think we have the dream team going into November. And that's why I, along with millions of Texans, will be casting my vote proudly for Joe Biden.
0: Can you imagine? Tell that. Tell it. Run tell that to a Republican voter. To a Texan. For any Texan. And then there is the policy that he's pushing, the Green New Deal. Notice they dropped all that. Turns out people stopped believing that lie, just like they stopped believing that the COVID vaccine was a vaccine. It was a clot shot that would kill you, and it would abort your baby if you were a pregnant woman. Well, he said this to an Our Revolution activist, not hiding it, not triangulating. Senate candidate Tallarico, Texas Democrat. Not his Texas tough driving a truck they've rented for him with the cowboy hat. This is him talking about green energy policy in the state of Texas with a guy named Clayton Tucker, who I guess identifies as a man, on a podcast called Our Revolution Activist.
2: Exactly. And again, really want to thank you, Jeremy, and thank you, Representative. You're doing a really amazing work. We've been watching a lot of your bills, and really fantastic bills, from education to climate. I believe your Climate Action Act is it. I think that's what you call it. I mean, that's spot on. That's as close as to a Green New Deal we're going to be getting in Texas for a while, until we take the House, but then we also, you know, Senate and governor and everything else. But one step at a time. Well, we certainly appreciate you. Would definitely love to have you join us again at any other month.
1: Well, thank y'all for being on the front lines of changing the state that we all love.
0: Thank y'all for being on the front lines of changing the state. What do you think he means by that? What do you think he wants to change the state to? Do you realize how many people who do not understand how radical Tallarico's agenda is? Do not understand why Reid Hoffman from California, an Epstein buddy and leftist who hates Trump and Texas for that matter, why he's given him $11 million. We're going to find out who he is once he's elected. Don't wait. The signs are all there. He is who we said he is. I'll tell you something. 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
11: Mail-in ballot restrictions on hold again. I'm Lisa Lacera, Fox News. For the second time, a federal judge in Massachusetts has blocked President Trump's executive order designed to limit mail-in voting.
12: Judge Indira Talwani established a 14-day hold on that executive order. Monday, the Supreme Court had lifted her original hold, determining the legal challenges filed against the executive order had been done so prematurely before the order's rules were established. The Postal Service now says it won't deliver mail-in ballots unless, as the executive order dictates, states provide a list of voters who should receive them and format the envelopes a certain way. In her latest ruling, Judge Talwani wrote, there's not enough time before the midterms to implement the changes the administration is seeking.
11: Fox's Kevin Uretsky. As the trade war with Canada heats up, President Trump has signed an executive order changing the name of Lake Ontario to Lake America.
13: The lake change, Lake of America, was something I've been thinking about for a long time, actually.
11: This coming after the U.S. announced it was imposing 50% tariffs on $20 billion worth of Canadian goods after trade talks broke down, with Canada issuing tariffs on American goods. The jury in the trial of Lindsay Clancy, the Massachusetts mom charged with killing her three children, continues tomorrow.
14: Defense attorney Kevin Reddington showed photos of Clancy and her children, arguing she was a loving mother who suffered a postpartum psychotic break. Reddington even held up a bag of pill bottles, arguing Clancy was begging for help, but was instead turned away, over-medicated, and misdiagnosed. Prosecutor Jennifer Sprague argued Clancy sent her husband on specific errands to get him out of the house, hid her homicidal thoughts from medical providers, and suggested she made up the claim that a hallucinated voice commanded her to kill.
11: Fox's Brian Yennis in Plymouth. 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
29: Walk us through a typical day for you.
30: Yeah.
29: Great.
30: Well, I generally come in at least 15 minutes late. After that, I just sort of space out for about an hour. I just stare at my desk, but it looks like I'm working. I do that for probably another hour after lunch, too. I'd say in a given week, I probably only do about 15 minutes of real, actual

0: I just see how it would affect him.
1: Oh, you not talk to me. You not coming through.
0: He just stood outside?
1: Yes. Yes. That's it.
2: But the mayor's staffers went in to buy a bottle of water while they were doing this.
0: Ken Roldan is the head of the Multicultural Business Coalition, which filed the suit today to stop the mayor in his tracks. He says as many as 1,000 minority-owned bodegas and supermarkets could be adversely affected.
2: He says he's the champion of the disenfranchised and the working-class New Yorkers, of which this strategy demonstrates that he's not.
0: Roldan, whose group represents people like Elvis Arias and a mix of Hispanic, Korean, Arab, and Chinese-owned establishments, says he's tried to set up a meeting with the mayor to discuss their concerns, but to no avail. He wants to tell him that the mayor's plan to sell products 30% cheaper will kill businesses.
2: You're going to paralyze them. You know, a 30% below market strategy in terms of selling groceries to the community, it just will paralyze a lot of these small immigrant businesses.
3: I continue to be fully confident in both the legality and the importance of our initiative to deliver 5 city-run grocery stores, one in each borough, to the people of our city. We are talking about a reflection of a cost of living crisis that has seen grocery prices increase by about 30% over the last few years.
4: Yep, that's what socialism does. Picks winners and losers. And hey, all you immigrant bodega owners, you're the loser. Zoran Mamdani, the Democrat mayor of New York City, is a Muslim socialist immigrant. And here he is explaining, before he was a candidate, the importance of what is known as a validator. Someone who makes the radical position look reasonable by standing next to it and nodding. He understood this strategy long before he had the office to put it into practice. See, what you want to do is radical ideas that scare people. When you have a radical idea that scares people, you want to have other people nod. It's a bandwagon effect. It's an endorsement. That's the validator. You see, they know their ideas are radical. They know that Americans won't like them if they understand those ideas. They won't like the idea. So they're playing games. They're fooling Americans. And as evil of them as that is, the only thing worse is that Americans are stupid enough to continually get fooled. Listen to this.
5: The interesting thing about our communities here is I think that minority communities, because we have never had representation, we are tied much more to identity. White communities, they've had representation forever. And so for them, their tie is a little less identity and a little more ideology. And so what I mean by that is we have a lot of voters here who think of themselves first as progressive voters. Mm-hmm. And so we reach out to them speaking about our platform, our progressive platform. And you're very right that you need someone in the middle to be a validator, someone to tell them to trust us, believe in us. We've had that with Tiffany Caban and Cynthia Nixon.
4: See what we're doing? These are Trojan horses. We are destroying your country. And we have to do it. You have to first vote us into office. We're going to do this without a single shot fired. We're not taking out towers this time. We're going to destroy your country with a coalition of people who hate your country. And many of those people will be very, very disappointed once we're through destroying your country because they're not going to get to run the country. We're not having the trainees run things, but we'll use them for now. We're not having the gays run things, but we'll use them for now. We're not going to have different groups that right now are a big part of this. But for now, we need them in the coalition. This is what happened during the Russian Revolution. The minute the revolution was successful, the very farmers that had provided the muscle were immediately killed. Castro did this. Pol Pot did this. Mao did this. Mao did this on a brutal level. The very people who were the most invested, the biggest believers, are shot the minute you come to power because they might have some claim to the power. Once you've vanquished your opponents, You then immediately

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0: 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Well, then you deserve justice and a large paycheck. 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
1: Yo, so there I was, just minding my own business, robbing a convenience store with a shotgun, when all of a sudden, the cops come running in. 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I knew I deserved justice, and thanks to Attorney Goldstein and the Race Bait Law Firm, I got it.
0: It doesn't matter if you're innocent or guilty. As long as you're a black man and the officer who shot you is Caucasian, I could get you money.
2: One time, I was selling crack rocks and pimping hoes out on the corner of 16th Street and Martin Luther King Drive when one of my girls tells me she didn't have my money. 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I pointed my gun at one of them so I could show them I wasn't playing, but they shot me before I had a chance to tell them I didn't have any bullets. Racist pig cops. 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I even got money from the police department for my gunshot wound.
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1: 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Thanks, Race Bait.
2: After my altercation with the police, I hired Race Bait Law Firm. Now I'm a wealthy man, and all I had to do was get shot by the cops.
0: So call me today, because here at Race Bait Law Firm, we have a saying. If the cop is white, they can't indict. And if the suspect is black, you'll get money back.
3: Warning, results are not guaranteed. The Race Bait Law Firm does not recommend you point your gun at a cop, because that would be really stupid. But just in case you do, fortunately, the general public is too dumb to review the facts before deciding to react.
4: We have often said, using basic economics terms, that the demand for racism far exceeds the supply of it. And even if you're not an economics student, you understand the point here. There needs to be a whole lot of racism out there, a lot of racism, in order to justify all the fundraising and activism and interviews. So if we don't have enough overt displays of racism, you know, lynchings and hangings, if we don't have that, then it's really hard to convince you how bad it is. And that's why the woman with the Southern Poverty Law Center, who gave $1 million to this guy who was with the Klan in order to encourage him to expand the Klan activities, that $1 million resulted, I'm told, in $80 million in collections for her. See, it's kind of like the Cobra effect in India. If you don't know the story, I'll make it quick. The British came in, and there was a Cobra problem in the town. So, with the best of intentions, you know, these earnest Brits, they said, tell you what, we're going to outsource the solution. They gather the village together and they say, villagers, we need you to help us kill the cobras. For every cobra you bring to us dead, we'll give you whatever it is, 100 rupees. Okay? And we will solve the cobra problem. We will empower the people to solve the cobra problem. In relatively short order, let's say whatever the length of gestation of cobras is, they noticed they were paying people for dead cobras, but the problem was actually getting worse. How can this? It's counterintuitive. We should have solved the cobra problem by now. Maybe there were more cobras than we realized. But somewhere along the way, it became clear that there was an endless supply of dead cobras, and it was never abating. And upon investigation, it was learned that some of the villagers had tricked the authorities. They had created an end-around. They began farming, raising cobras. They raised cobras to kill cobras because they could sell the dead cobra to the government. Well, in order for the government to keep paying for it, they had to release some of the cobras, which are very, very deadly. They are feared in India horribly. They would release the cobras into the population to scare the Brits and get them to keep paying for it. So that is known in social science. There are PhDs written on this. It's a frequently quoted term in public policy discussions, the cobra effect. As Thomas Sowell and Milton Friedman before him have said many times, when you subsidize a problem, you incentivize a problem. If you pay people to fix a problem, you will find the problem might expand because they want to get paid more to fix it, right? Well, that's what she was doing, and she had taken up with him. She was sleeping with the guy as well, the Southern Poverty Law Center woman. So here's a case, yet another one, where we get manufactured racism. Because manufactured racism is good for ratings, right? Remember when LeBron James claimed that someone had spray-painted the N-word on his garage door? And the police showed up to take a report, but he'd already removed it. He didn't want anybody to have to look at that naughty word, the N-word. So he had sprayed over it. That's odd. Why wouldn't you want us to take a picture of it for the report? It's almost as if it wasn't true. Almost. So here is a story out of Fresno, California, where a school district trustee named Keisha Thomas said that a white high school football coach had called her son the N-word. Her son later came out and said, that didn't happen. The coach said, you can't just destroy my reputation making things up. He filed a defamation case against her. The district has already spent over $400,000 defending her when she admitted that the information she relied on when making the statements about the coach was not accurate. The Fresno Teachers Association is now demanding that she step down. There was a terrible story a few years ago out of Minnesota. High-ranking woman lawmaker there who was assassinated, she and her husband, in their own home. And then the story just went away, and nobody dug into it. But if you followed it, you know that the police found a notebook inside, and there was a handwritten list of 11 websites. They weren't gun sites. They weren't, you know what they were? Data brokers. People who wish to do you or your business harm will go to these sites and buy your information, your name, your spouse's name, your address. It's all out there. 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They use it for all sorts of things. 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
11: 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The jury now deliberating in the murder trial of Lindsay Clancy, the Massachusetts mother charged with murdering her three children. Fox's Brian Yenis is in Plymouth.
12: They must decide if the prosecution proved beyond a reasonable doubt that Clancy had the substantial capacity to understand the killings were wrong and could control her actions.
11: And the defense says Clancy was suffering from postpartum depression and mental illness and claims she's not criminally responsible. President Trump signing an executive order renaming one of the Great Lakes thanks to the trade war with Canada.
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13: Jointly owned by both nations, the White House argues the deepest parts of the lake's waters lie within United States territory.
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0: of hoax race claims. Why do they do this? They do it because it's profitable. I've seen case after case after case after, going for a while, of people who were fired for not showing up to work, for doing something bad at work, for stealing from their job. And when they're fired, they threaten a lawsuit. And they threaten, you called me the N-word. You don't like black people. And the reason is we have made that such a caustic claim that if you accuse someone, this is what Jesse Jackson did. The Rainbow Coalition of Jesse Jackson. I don't know what the rainbow was supposed to represent. The only part that mattered was green. Jesse Jackson would threaten a company. I think he did it to General Motors or Ford. Maybe it's General Motors. He would threaten a company and they would say, whoa, he'd say, you know, we're going to protest y'all. We're going to boycott y'all. You're going to get all this negative press. And they would say, oh, how about we pay you all this money and put you on our board? Okay, I guess I'll do it this one time, but y'all got to be nice. And so he got rich. Jesse Jackson was rich off of this. And Al Sharpton learned that. That's why he had the National Action Network or whatever it is. He learned the same game. Every town in this country has some black activist getting rich. Now, they have to have a boycott. They have to have nasty stories against a business saying they're racist. And that business has to go, no, no, no, we're not racist. I promise we're not. Ah, you're bad people. And so everybody sees that business and says, ooh, I don't want to be like them. So when you get the call and says, you're racist unless you, well, now you play ball. You don't want to. You settle, so to speak. It's a settlement, like a legal settlement. You don't want to be dragged to court and have all the, you settle. You give them their money. So it becomes a business to do this. Why did Jussie Smollett claim that two white guys had assaulted him? Why did he do that? Do you remember what the reason was? Because his character was being written out of, what was the show, Ramon? Entourage? No. What was it called? What was the darn show called? It was Empire? Oh, I can't remember it. Was it Empire? I never watched it. But anyway, it was apparently a good show. And it had an all-star cast, and I think it was actually doing pretty well. I think the Fox Network had it. I think they were doing pretty well with it, best I could tell. And he knew if he got written out of that show, it was probably the end of his career. So in order to get back on the show or to stay on the show, this is kind of a Tonya Harding having Jeff Galluli bang Nancy Kerrigan on the knee. Oh, I want to win, so I just knock her out. You're nuts. So Jussie Smollett cooks up this whole thing, and the execution was quite poor. First of all, he's going for a foot long at 2:00 in the morning in freezing cold downtown Chicago. Two white dudes are not going to attack a black dude at 2:00 in the morning in downtown Chicago. They'd be mugged within 5 minutes. Good grief. Then the two guys skipped town and went to Nigeria. And when they're called in, they immediately fess up. They start singing like Songbird. I mean, the whole thing, the execution of the whole thing is laughable. It's hilarious. But there was a reason for it. Now, if he'd been beaten up by a black guy, which is more plausible, it was downtown Chicago, black on black crime, 16 times more likely than white on black crime, that would have been believable. people would have, I don't think they would have dug into it the way they did. But in order to get the attention, and you'll remember, Kamala Harris came out immediately. Oh, my God, this has happened to Jussie. Because the politicians wanted to show, because they want us to believe, and this is really funny to me, they want us to believe that white people are running around beating up black people. That is not what's happening. And everyone knows it. White people are not running around beating up black. Now, a lot of black people are carjacking white people and other black people. But white people are not beating up black people. Everybody in America knows this. That's why when they find a case, oh, it makes the news. You know, dog bites man, that's not front page. Man bites dog, that's a good story. Dave Chappelle, one of my favorite Dave Chappelle bits was him finally bringing some levity to this silly, nonsensical story.
1: Don't ever forget what happened to that French actor. You know what I'm talking about? Juicy Smollett is a very French, very famous French actor. Y'all never heard of Juicy Smollett? Juicy Smollett is an actor from France. And he became famous on a show called Empire. One night, he was in Chicago late at night and was the victim of a racist and homophobic attack. You see, Juicy Smollett is gay and he is black, not just French. Oh, it was a crazy story. Apparently, when he's walking down the street late at night, two white men came out of the shadows with MAGA hats on and beat him up. Tied a rope around his neck, called him all kinds of and put some bleach on him and ran off into the night. This was like international news. And everybody was furious, especially in Hollywood. It's all over everybody's Twitter feed and Instagram page. Justice for Juicy and all this. The whole country was up in arms. It was talking about it all the time on the news. And for some reason, African-Americans, we were like oddly quiet. We were so quiet about that the gay community started accusing African-American community of being homophobic for not supporting him. What they didn't understand is that we were supporting him with our silence. Because we understood that this was clearly lying.
2: When Chuck Norris's parents had nightmares, they would come to his bedroom.
3: Mr. Michael Berry.
2: Time waits for no man, unless that man is Chuck Norris.
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0: Syed, the Democrat Senate candidate in Michigan, the angry Muslim socialist. He doesn't like Jews, not at all. And his buddy Hassan Piker went on a stream, put up an image of a Jewish Michigan state senator, and said that if American Jews keep insisting on their connection to Israel, eventually someone is going to take action against them. Not against Israel, against Jews in America. Well, now, because he's having problems with the Jews in Michigan, and three quarters of Jews are Democrats, that number has remained pretty consistent over the years. He's going to lose their votes, and he's going to lose their donations, because they're not just going to stay home. If they get scared enough, they'll write a check to a Republican, Rogers. So a seat is in play that wasn't in play because this Jew-hating Muslim socialist can't keep his mouth shut. You know, you could have said, you're a Jew hater. And he would have said, why would you say that? But now he kind of got it out there, right? You're a socialist. Why would you say that? But it's out there now. Well, in typical Democrat fashion, and I'm not sure whether my complaint and my insult here is at the person who is saying this or at the audience who might be dumb enough to believe it. Abdul El Sayed is now saying, oh, Jews are great. Jews are fantastic. He's saying this because they're scared. But if a single person buys it, my goodness, how dumb do you have to be?
1: I'm grateful to have grown up in a community where I got so much exposure and empowerment from the Jewish community. I'm so grateful. Judaism and the Jewish people are a light unto the world. Incredible contributions to our society, our culture, a beautiful faith that rhymes with so much of my own.
0: Yep. Yeah, he sure does love the Jews. We believe you, Abdul. We believe you. Wink, wink, nod, nod. Evan Barker is a woman who worked for Abdul El Sayed. Actually, ran his campaign, knew him well. She says she likes him as a person. And she went on Fox News with Jesse Waters to say, he is too radical for Michigan. And here she is, clip number 608, Evan Barker, former El Sayed campaign manager on Fox News with Jesse Waters.
2: Evan Barker, former Democrat campaign operative. Emma, what did the Democrats you talked to think about the Abdul interview?
3: I think a lot of them were pretty upset, actually. I don't think they were too happy. And I just want to say to everyone, I actually used to work for Abdul El Sayed. I knew him personally. Like you, I also like him personally as a person. And I think he is a talented speaker and a great politician. That being said, his views, especially on these social and cultural issues, are just so out of touch with the average American person. I mean, he might as well be running in California and not in Michigan. And I think, you know, this is the progressives' first chance, Jesse, to really show that they can win a swing state. And they might blow it if they don't come to terms with some of these issues. They don't view these issues as important. Last night, he even said to you, he said, this isn't something that most people talk about. It's just something that you guys talk about. But actually, people do talk about culture issues because they are a reflection of their values. And that's what progressives don't seem to understand, including Abdul.
2: Yeah, he dodged on men and women's sports, on calling the NFL racist. He dodged on, I guess, what you'd call sex change surgeries for kids. That was a very bizarre analogy. And, you know, he can get away with Medicare for all and taxing the rich and getting out of Iran. He can get away with that. But Michigan is Michigan. And he is, and the margin of error is like this. What was he thinking?
3: I mean, I talk talked to Democrats still behind the scenes, those who are actually even supporting Abdul, and they secretly agree with me, Jesse. But it's just the problem is, and I don't know what's truly in his heart. I don't know if he really believed the things he was saying to you last night. I find it hard to believe that since only 20% of the country agree that, you know, children should be able to have sex change surgeries. You know, it's kind of an 80-20 issue. But I think the problem is that he's truly captured by his radical base. He's captured by the consultants, by the donors. It's really, really hard. And unfortunately, it's going to take somebody like Abdul with courage to be able to withstand some punches from his own side and actually give clarity and common sense back to Democrats on these issues. And that's what they're going to have to do if they want to win.
2: Yeah, and he's the only one with a shot of winning statewide coming from that faction on the left. Because Angie, down in sunny South Florida, I'm sorry, we didn't kiss Angie goodbye.
0: So, Dennis Green, also known as Denny Green, was the coach of the Arizona Cardinals. And they were playing, I think, the Patriots. And the Patriots were undefeated at that point. It was like 10 games in, 12 games in. And they were having this magical season. And Denny Green had a great game plan for his less talented, at that point, less successful in the season team, to end this undefeated season of, I think it was the Patriots. It could have been the Vikings, because the Vikings had a long run one year there. But I think it was the Patriots. And they blew it. They blew the lead. They blew the great game plan. It was as if the guys fell apart. They didn't really believe they should beat the Patriots. And he was so mad afterwards, because this was a big win. It would have been a big win for him. And he had game planned it out, and it was a good plan that they got nervous and blew. And after the game, at the press conference, they said, you know, were the Patriots better than you thought? And he said, they were who we thought they were. They are who we think they are. In other words, they're not gods. We knew what we were up against, and we had a plan, and we should have beaten them. It's just like when Rush Limbaugh said he was asked to describe his thoughts on the immaculation, as he called it, of Barack Obama when he was being sworn in at his inauguration January 20th of 2009. And all the Republicans said, oh, we wish him the best. And Rush said four words, I hope he fails. And that dominated the news cycle. And everybody criticized because you can't say that. And he said, he's a socialist. He's a divider. He's a race baiter. He's an activist. I hope he fails. And, oh, that's not nice. But we came to learn that what Rush said was true. Barack Obama was who we thought he was. And he was going to be who we thought he was. And you can pretend, oh, I hope he succeeds. I hope he's a nice guy. He's going to destroy you. Abdul El-Sayed is going to destroy you. Angie Nixon is going to destroy you. James Talafrico is going to... They are who we say they are. They can pretend for a minute to fool you. But if you get fooled, that's on you.
4: Gentlemen, Elvis has left the building. Thank you and good night.
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17: Executive order blocked again. I'm Sue Guzman, Fox News. The Trump administration's planned restrictions on mail-in ballots for the midterms is once again on hold.
18: For the second time, a federal judge in Massachusetts has blocked President Trump's executive order designed to limit mail-in voting. In a ruling Thursday night, Judge Indira Talwani established a 14-day hold on that executive order. Monday, the Supreme Court had lifted her original hold, determining the legal challenges filed against the executive order had been done so prematurely before the order's rules were established. The Postal Service now says it won't deliver mail-in ballots unless, as the executive order dictates, states provide a list of voters who should receive them and format the envelopes a certain way. In her latest ruling, Judge Talwani wrote, there's not enough time before the midterms to implement the changes the administration is seeking. Kevin Uresky, Fox News.
17: With the U.S.-Canada trade war in full swing, President Trump has signed an executive order renaming one of the Great Lakes. Here's Fox's Alexandria Hoff.
19: We have a Gulf and we have a lake. Now all we need is an ocean.
20: The U.S.-Canada trade standoff prompts a new revision for mapmakers. President Trump signing an executive order renaming Lake Ontario Lake America, effective immediately.
19: Canada's been ripping us off for a long time on trade.
20: Jointly owned by both nations, the White House argues the deepest parts of the lake's waters lie within United States territory.
17: Well, Prime Minister Mark Carney says Canadians will continue to call the body of water Lake Ontario, adding the name is 400 years old, preceding Canada and the U.S. And tropical storms Carina and Lowell have formed in the Pacific Ocean. National Hurricane Center says both are expected to become hurricanes, but are far from land. Meanwhile, tropical storm Dolly has formed in the Atlantic and could bring heavy rain to the Caribbean. 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
6: Right on, Ferris. Great advice as we head into the weekend. Good morning to you. It is Friday, August 26, 72. As you step outside, a high of 87 today. I'm Scott Fitzgerald. This is the early morning edition of Kentuckiana's Morning News. Good morning to you. Enjoy this weather. As Matt said, we are turning on the blast furnace next week. Not going to be that crazy 110-degree, 112-degree feel we had earlier this month, but heat indexes could jump up to about 102 as you head out the door next week. Going to be warm. Maybe our last bastion of summer? I don't think so. I think it'll be around for a while. But believe it or not, before too long, hoodie weather will be there. And as my good friend Tony Thomas, not the famous one, well, he can certainly, no relation, by the way, he certainly can attest, I love my hoodie weather. I got the hoodies at home, too. I store them in a box, really, and I take them out every year. I wash them because I'm a big hoodie guy. Just about every day you see me, from really the end of, I don't know, I say the end of October, right on through till about March, April, you'll see me in a hoodie, that's for sure. All right, well, enough of that. Hey, we've got some big news going on this week. It's been a crazy active news cycle this week, no doubt about it. We're going to get you caught up and get you going with everything you need to know as you head out the door. Obviously, the A story that we're just going to be tracking until there is a resolution. That is, we're still waking up this morning as a Valley High School student remains in critical condition, fighting for her life after being shot Tuesday while waiting for her JCPS bus, over in the Park Duval neighborhood. Louisville Police Chief Paul Humphrey, well, had a chance to sit down with our media partner, Jennifer Bailey's over at WLKY. And while there has not been an arrest in the case, despite some reports suggesting otherwise, the chief commenting on that.
7: We don't have anyone in custody on this, but from the updates I've received on the investigation, I'm very confident that we're going to be able to bring justice to this young girl's family and put the people responsible for this in jail.
6: Now, police have increased their presence around the bus stop, and the chief says the investigators, they're not letting up.
7: We don't have anyone in custody on this, but from the updates I've received on the investigation, I'm very confident that we're going to be able to bring justice to this young girl's family and put the people responsible for this in jail.
6: And I know everybody in this community is tied into this story. Everybody you talk to, it was all the talk yesterday of people I ran into. It was definitely water cooler talk. It's on the minds of many around this city until we get some resolution. So on that note, Chief Humphrey, again, talking with Jennifer Bailey's at WLKY. He has a message to those who know who may be responsible.
7: The people involved in this, people before this happened knew these were young people that were going down the wrong path. And that's where we need to stop this, is before that shooting ever happens, the people in their lives need to get them out of this lifestyle so that it doesn't come to this. Rest assured that if we don't capture this person that's responsible for the shooting, they are going to be the next victim. And I would rather put a young person in prison than put another young person in the grave.
6: And I kind of echo what Tony Vannetti said yesterday, and he'll be in coming up about 6 o'clock to talk more about this, I'm sure. But, you know, we can talk all we want. Talk is cheap, and we've got to get some action. And I know Tony's been banging that Louisville Detention Center drum extremely loud, and that does need to be at the forefront. I wholeheartedly agree, you know, but everybody is kind of looking for a solution. I asked the same question. And it's got some Louisville churches, well, saying, what can they do to protect children? Pastor Emery Scott Lee of No More Limits Christian Church says churches could potentially serve as safe havens or even bus stops with volunteers helping children get safely inside and back on their buses when they arrive. Another proposal now would recruit neighborhood volunteers to serve as bus stop ambassadors, watching nearby stops and reporting anything suspicious to police. Now, as Tony said, that's great to have adults at the bus stop, but if somebody pulls out a gun, what are you going to do? I mean, what are you going to do unless you're back in heat yourself and you can step in front, which that, I don't know, maybe that's an alternative too. Governor Andy Beshear weighing in on that idea.
8: If a church wants to step up,

0: And it's time with you to give you your latest overnight headlines and what you need to know. And again, our A story is, of course, the school bus shooting investigation continuing. Chief Paul Humphreys making the rounds yesterday throughout the media, talking with WLKY's Jennifer Bailey's, saying, you know, no arrests have been made. However, they do have some good leads, and they are working diligently to resolve this as soon as they can. And we'll have more. Dwight Mitchell is going to join Tony Vannetti coming up a little after 7 o'clock this morning here at News Radio 840 WHS. Another story we're following, a planned musical at Manuel's Youth Performing Arts School appeared to be canceled. That until JCPS said it wasn't. Students say they were told Wednesday their production of Ragtime was being shut down after concerns about offensive language in the show. The students went public with their video. It went viral. And it even got the attention of Rosie O'Donnell and Sarah Jessica Parker. Rosie O'Donnell just commenting on the student's social media post, unacceptable in all caps. Sarah Jessica Parker called the situation, quote unquote, terribly upsetting, and say it would be heartbreaking if the production didn't happen. Now, JCPS, of course, saying that, no, it hadn't. There was confusion and miscommunication and that the November production would move forward as planned. Of course, the bigger question is whether students should be allowed to perform historically significant work that contains racial slurs. And then again, how should schools handle difficult material like this? If you're an administrator, or maybe you're a parent, you know, it's a historical account. Are you okay sometimes with, you know, things that folks say or sometimes vulgar language? But JCPS saying there was miscommunication. The performance is back on. So, good for them. I'm always going to support the arts, that's for sure. And the good folks at YPass, they do a great job. So it sounds like the students are back on. But it does beg the bigger question. How would you handle that if you're a school administrator? Maybe you're a drama teacher. Have you looked at doing this before? All right. Hey, listen, we're going to be back after this. We're going to take a quick break. We got lots of sports to talk about. We got high school football tonight. Yeah, we do. Chris Wolf going to join Tony Vannetti and I, along with Fletcher, along with Kentucky Prep Gridiron, coming up at 7:30 this morning. And don't forget, Fletcher Long and I are hosting Friday Night Kentucky. It's our fourth season. It's our high school football show. 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We talk about football inside the Waterson and we talk about it outside the Waterson. Good stuff coming your way. Let's take a break. 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
2: Heading out this Friday morning, everything looking good for the most part. They're wrapping up overnight construction on the Waterson eastbound off-ramp to southbound 71. Watch for delays and closures there. Otherwise, traffic on 65 northbound looking good at the Snyder Freeway, Fern Valley Road, the Waterson. No problems on Dixie Highway heading up through PRP and Shively and up to the Waterson Expressway. Heading out through J-Town, traffic looking good on Taylor's Road, around the Waterson Trail and in towards Hurstburn Parkway. No problems in through Hikes Point. Our next report in 10 minutes. I'm Bobby Ellis, News Radio 840 WHAS.
3: Mostly sunny skies, highs topping out in the mid-80s this Friday. Going to be a nice day. Lows in the middle 60s tonight. We're upper 80s to start the weekend tomorrow. That's your WLKY forecast. I'm Matt Milosevic.
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0: Friday, August 28th. We're coming up on 5:26. I'm Scott Fitzgerald. This is the early morning edition of Kentuckiana's Morning News. Tony Vannetti standing by. I'll be along at 6 o'clock. It'll be Tony and Dwight after that. Leland Conway, Clay and Buck, and then Terry Miners and Company take you home. And John Shannon's got your overnight headlines coming up in 4 minutes' time. You know that music. That must mean it's college football time, right? We got week zero coming up tomorrow. North Carolina taking on TCU in Dublin. But last night, Kentucky got an early scouting report. That's right. Youngstown State opened the season with a 43-10 domination of Mercyhurst. The Penguins, of course, led by senior quarterback Bo Brungard. He is the reigning Walter Payton Award winner. Meanwhile, Kentucky's defense could get some important reinforcements at linebacker this season. The Wildcats are hoping veteran Alex Safari can win a legal battle for a fifth year of eligibility. He has a hearing on Monday that could determine whether he joins a group of players included in the Louisville court case. If cleared, he could immediately step into the starting role. But Kentucky has others, like, say, linebacker Sam Green, who's coming back from that ACL injury. So when can we expect Green back?
14: Getting closer and closer to going full go. Got one more test to pass and I'm all in.
0: So how has it been sitting out with the new staff and missing out really on a chance to get adapted to the new look Wildcats?
14: Very hard. I just want to show the guys in the building before anybody outside of this building that I can really help us change the game.
0: And the Bengals have one final preseason test tonight in Philadelphia. This is much more about figuring out the bottom of the roster than evaluating the starters. The Natty is 2-0. They can finish the preseason undefeated for the first time since 2006. But of course, the bigger story is the handful of position battles that are still unresolved before they make their cuts on Tuesday. They need to sort out some depth along that offensive line, defensive line, and receiver positions. No doubt the offensive line, because as we saw when a guy like a big Teddy Karras went down, you got to have somebody to protect Joe Burrow. That can be a big problem if you lose your big uglies up front. Cincinnati, by the way, facing the Eagles at Lincoln Financial Field tonight. You will hear that game right here on News Radio 840 WHAS. But Don't expect to hear the great Dan Horn call Joe Burrow, Jamar, or Jamar Chase's number. The rest of the starters expected to watch from the sideline. And week two of the high school football season is loaded with big matchups. We got PRP taking on Raceland. Of course, KCD is hosting WEB Dubois. Louisville Central traveling to Belfry to take on Belfry in the Pike County Bowl. Two defending state champions meet when Owensboro will walk into Cal. Trinity, of course, big one for them. They're going to St. Louis, and they're going to take on nationally ranked Christian Brothers. Manual visits, folks. It's also time to check on tech. How about we check in on NBC News Radio?
15: A federal judge has ruled the Trump administration acted illegally when it barred the artificial intelligence company Anthropic from working with the federal government. Tammy Trujillo fills us in.
16: The company was declared a security risk after it spoke publicly about how its AI model should be used by the government. On Thursday, the judge ruled the administration lawfully retaliated against Anthropic. The judge wrote in her ruling that the empty invocation of national security is not a blank check to punish and retaliate against government critics.
15: NVIDIA is expanding its partnership with Amazon. Another 2 million GPU chips are going to be added to data centers for Amazon Web Services. Even though Amazon is designing its own chips, demand is growing so fast that Amazon needs to buy more chips. Apple laying off nearly 150 employees in the Bay Area. Most of the cuts are in software engineering and machine learning. And Apple's next big event is coming up September the 9th. The company calling it Surprise and Shine. Reportedly, it involves the debut of the foldable iPhone. Tech Report, I'm Mark Mayfield.
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2: Up to speed on your roadways so far this morning. Not seeing any problems on 64 eastbound coming in from Corden. The Georgetown ramp, smooth ride all the way down to the Sherman-Menton Bridge. 265 in good shape from Grantline Road over to 64. No problems right now on Dixie or Cane Run Road coming up on your expressway ramps. And 65 northbound, still in good shape at the Snyder Freeway, the Waterson Expressway, all the way in through the construction zone into downtown. Our next report in 10 minutes. I'm Bobby Ellis, News Radio 840 WHAS.
3: I'm WLKY meteorologist Matt Milosevic. Get ready for lots of sunshine in our Friday skies. Just a few passing clouds, humidity on the low side, and highs in the mid-80s. We'll fall back to the middle 60s tonight. Trending a little warmer. Still lots of sunshine tomorrow with highs in the upper 80s. We'll get hot by Sunday. We're in the 90s, and we continue to see 90s through next week ahead. That's your latest WLKY forecast. I'm Matt Milosevic.
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3: At 5:32, clear skies, 70 degrees in downtown Louisville. Congratulations, everybody. We've made it to Friday again. Good morning. I'm John Shannon, News Radio 840 WHAS, with a quick look at your headlines. LMPD Chief Paul Humphrey pushed back against widespread reports that multiple suspects were detained in the Jeffersonville in connection with the bus stop shooting that happened in the Park Duval neighborhood. Meanwhile, the Louisville Metro Council has accepted $13.5 million in federal influx funds and also passed a new liquor zoning rule at their meeting last night. The annual Kentucky Farm Bureau Country Ham Breakfast saw its prized ham fetch a winning bid of $10 million for the second year in a row. And the markets will be watching as the Federal Reserve Chairman Kevin Warsh speaks today. Warsh will deliver the keynote speech at the Central Bank's Symposium in Jackson Hole, Wyoming. More of the early edition of Kentuckiana's Morning News with our very own Scott Fitzgerald comes at you right now. Your next news update at the top of the hour. I'm John Shannon, News Radio 840 WHAS.
0: John, thank you very much, buddy. Good morning to you. As John said, it is Friday. It is August 28th. Going to be a beautiful day out there, folks. I'm telling you right now, get out and enjoy it because we're turning the blast furnace on next week in 72 as you head out the door now. High of 87. Should be a perfect day tomorrow. Sunny and 88. If you want to get that last pool day in, tomorrow might be. That's going to make my wife happy. She's a pool person. She'll go and I don't know how she does it. She'll go to the pool and just sit there all day and read a book. I don't get it. I would be bored out of my mind. But I guess it's something that pool folks.

0: get right, but definitely go enjoy it. Going to be great. Going to get a little hot, and it'll be too long. We'll start breaking out those hoodies, as we mentioned. Again, as John said, Achieve is pushing back on some of the in the Valley High School shooting, saying they will find this person. Dwight Mitchell is going to join Tony Bennetti coming up here a little after 7 o'clock to talk more about that. The chief had a great conversation with WLKY's Jennifer Bailey's. We'll try to revisit that as we move on through the morning. But the chief very forefront and doesn't hide from any question. And they're certainly going to do all they can to track that down. That is our top story today. Rory O'Neill is going to join me in just a bit. We're going to talk about a couple different stories. One, the Lindsay Clancy jury deliberations begin today. Of course, Clancy is accused of killing her three children, 5-year-old Cora, 3-year-old Dawson, and 8-month-old Callan. The prosecution says the killings were planned. Well, the defense, the defense argues Clancy was suffering from postpartum psychosis and was heavily medicated at the time. Now, if she's convicted of first-degree murder, she can face life without parole. If she's not found criminally responsible, she would be committed to a state psychiatric hospital. I guarantee you there are a lot of eyeballs on this story as we move forward. This is going to set a precedent for a lot of cases, I believe, moving forward, unfortunately. And then Mother Nature is just going crazy. Have you seen some of the videos from Nepal and Tibet? The death toll from those devastating flash floods, well, it's climbed sharply. At least 389 people are now confirmed dead in Nepal. More than 900 people missing. 3 deaths have been reported in Tibet. Hundreds or more are missing. Now, authorities are saying that a glacier collapse could be what triggered the flooding. And now there's concern about another rising lake along the China-Nepal border that could potentially unleash more water. I know nations have come to help, and they're trying to sort all that out. So we'll figure what's going on there with Rory. Plus, here's hurricane season, and it's been all the talk in all the weather circles. Hurricane Dolly, Tropical Storm Dolly, is forming out in the Atlantic. Pure coincidence, but we'll talk about what's causing all this right now. And, you know, we saw hurricanes out in Hawaii as well. And I know it's an El Nino year, so things get a little bit more active when we're into El Nino. All right. Hey, speaking of Dolly, how about some entertainment news? First, there was Dolly. Then there was Tim Curry. And as Tony and I were talking about yesterday, who was going to be number 3? I was putting odds on perhaps maybe Frankie Valli or Barry Manilow. Well, now we have the 3rd. Fox News' Michelle Polino takes a look.
1: Autobots, roll out.
2: Peter Cullen, the man who voiced Optimus Prime in the Transformers franchises, died. He was 85. Cullen died at his home in Los Angeles. According to his family in a statement, surrounded by his loving family and held in the hearts of his many friends and countless fans worldwide.
3: I am Optimus Prime.
2: Cullen originated the Autobots leader's deep authoritative voice in the 1980s animated series of Transformers, which chronicled the war between the Autobots and Decepticons and spawned a feature film. Cullen said the voice was inspired by his brother Larry, a U.S. Marine Corps veteran who he saw as his personal hero. Michelle Polino, Fox News.
0: Michelle, thank you so much. He also voiced Eeyore in various Winnie the Pooh projects. He was King Kong in the 1976 remake and Car in Knight Rider. I did not know that. The Canadian actor got his early start on the Smothers Brothers Comedy Hour, and he was on the Sonny and Cher Comedy Hour as well. Spider-Man Brand New Day is expected to rule the box office again this weekend. The Marvel Studio Sony film is looking to make between $18 and $25 million in its 5th weekend of release. It's made over $860 million domestically, over $2.2 billion worldwide. New this week, obviously, is the previously shelved Coyote versus Acme Looney Tunes-based film. It's expected to make between $10 and $15 million in its debut. Also is the new Jacob Abordi-led The Dog Stars. And it's looking to make around $10 to $14 million. Meanwhile, Christopher Nolan's The Odyssey is projected to bring in $10 to $15 million in its 7th week of release. Speaking of, yeah, it's not too early to start talking 2027 Oscars. Yeah, the race is already starting to take shape. Several big movies are putting themselves as early contenders, The Odyssey being one of them. Tony Bennetti talking how he loved the movie, one of his favorites, and everybody I've talked to has seen that movie, and they said it is absolutely fantastic. Ryan Gosling's Project Hail Mary is another potential heavyweight. While the Michael Jackson biopic Michael could appeal to the Academy's more populist voters, and you can also throw in The Invite, Obsession, I Swear, and Toy Story 5. It's going to be a very interesting race, and it'll look very different, of course, once we get the fall film festivals going. Those things will get shuffled around. Speaking of Toy Story 5, the fifth installment of that franchise now has a streaming date. Disney announced that Toy Story 5 will premiere on Disney Plus that September 25th. The film was, of course, a big smash. It took in over $1 billion worldwide. In addition, Disney announced that the new music video for the piano version of Taylor Swift's original song, I Knew You, featuring footage from the film, is now available to watch on Disney Plus. Toy Story 5, of course, reuniting Woody, Buzz Lightyear, and Jesse as the toys go on a new adventure to ensure that Bonnie, played by Scarlett Spears, is still interested in playing with them after they, well, were gifted to an addicting young person named Greta Lee. Okay. The son of Rob and Michelle Reiner is opening up about their deaths in Los Angeles and the arrest of his brother. Mark Mayfield has the latest.
4: In an interview with KABC-TV, Jake Reiner recalled the moment his sister Romy called him to tell him the news. He said, "My parents had unconditional love for all three of us," and noted the toll of his brother Nick Reiner's imprisonment for allegedly murdering them. Nick was indicted by a grand jury earlier this month for their deaths. I'm Mark Mayfield.
0: Thank you, Mark. And Chris Hansen is keeping an open mind about Robert Pattinson's upcoming A24 film Primetime, but he may consider legal action after seeing how he's portrayed. Hansen telling Page Six he was turned away from recent screenings at A24's New York headquarters after declining to sign a non-disclosure agreement, leaving him to watch the movie when it hits theaters next Saturday. And, well, Hansen was quoted as saying, "When someone makes a movie about you but won't let you see it, you do have to wonder why they won't let you to see it." Well, that's probably because you didn't sign your non-disclosure agreement. And he probably had reasons for that. I'm not saying either one is wrong here. Although he says A24 staffers have been pleasant. He hopes the film is fair. Hansen said he and his lawyers will consider his, quote, right to a legal remedy, unquote, if he does not like what he sees. And finally, we're going to take you into some music news, and we'll continue to remember Dolly Parton. Obviously, the Grand Ole Opry show is set to pay tribute to the country star. Tomorrow night's show will honor her life, legacy, and contributions to country music. The lineup includes Carly Pearce, who Parton invited to become an Opry member in 2021. The singer and undeniable American icon obviously passing away on Tuesday after a brief battle with cancer. Oh, and can you believe this? Apparently, CNN is apologizing for a gaffe they made surrounding Dolly Parton. That's because, well, they're apologizing to the family after the network made a mistake in a report about the legend's death. During Tuesday night's Laura Coates Live, CNN showed a photo of Las Vegas performer Kelly Vaughn, who's a Dolly Parton tribute artist. Ooh, instead of Parton herself. The incorrect image appeared during the report. CNN has since apologized to the Parton family for the error. I've seen the picture. I don't know how you make that mistake. I do not know how you look at that picture and go, "Let's air that," unless you really didn't know who Dolly Parton was. That's a major gaffe, and not a good look for CNN, obviously, but they did apologize to it. They owned it. So, okay, you're up to date on entertainment news. When we come back, lots to unpack with Rory O'Neill, talking about that Lindsay case and then talking about what is going on with Mother Nature. She's pretty active this time of year, so we'll get the latest from Rory. You're listening to the early morning edition of Kentuckiana's Morning News. I'm Scott Fitzgerald. We're back after this at News Radio 840 WHAS.
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6: Up to speed on your roadways so far this morning. Not seeing any problems on 64 eastbound coming in from Corden. The Georgetown ramp, smooth ride all the way down to the Sherman-Metton Bridge. 265 in good shape from Grantline Road over to 64. No problems right now on Dixie or Cane Run Road coming up on your expressway ramps. At 65 northbound, still in good shape at the Snyder Freeway, the Waterson Expressway, all the way in through the construction zone into downtown. Our next report in 10 minutes. I'm Bobby Yellis, News Radio 840 WHAS.
7: Mostly sunny skies, highs topping out in the mid-80s this Friday. Going to be a nice day. Lows in the middle 60s tonight. We're upper 80s to start the weekend tomorrow. That's your WLKY forecast. I'm Amelos Fitch.
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0: Well, good morning to you. It is Friday, August 28th. We are looking at a comfortable temperature as you head out the door today. 72, high of 87, getting warmer next week. Meanwhile, we're following a lot of stories this morning. And one of them in the courtroom, Rory O'Neill joins us from NBC News Radio. And Rory, the jury in the Lindsey Clancy murder trial has begun deliberating. What's going on here?
30: Yeah, they have. Things finally wrapped up, and the jury began its deliberations yesterday, talking for a few hours and really just sort of laying out, we believe, just sort of laying out how things will go as they move forward in the case. Look, there's a lot to review in terms of the evidence and the prosecution's case. is a challenge because in Massachusetts, they really have a very high bar for proving that someone could be found not guilty of murder due to some sort of mental incapacitation. So we'll see what develops. But this woman, Clancy, has admitted to killing her three children. And then witnesses say she jumped from a second floor window and left herself partially paralyzed.
0: You know, Rory, you look at this story and you got to think that this is going to have big time implications moving forward for other cases. I'm sure there are other women out there who suffer from postpartum psychosis. I bet you a lot of folks are watching this case closely.
30: Well, there's postpartum depression and then postpartum psychosis, which is a lot more rare and sort of the next level, I guess, when it comes to postpartum conditions. So, yeah, but that is going to be something that they look at. I mean, you go back to the Andrea Yates case. That was another one of those postpartum psychosis kind of cases. Mm-hmm. She drowned her five children in a bathtub, and that was the defense there as well. So we'll see how this goes, but it certainly has been generating an awful lot of online chatter. You know, there are Reddit forums and social media pages all filled with people's opinions about what should happen here, about whether or not this woman should be going to a prison or to a facility to be treated for mental health issues.
0: Takes me back to the days, you know, and they still do when people plead insanity. It always generates a topic of conversation when people go, okay, Roy, let's shift to Mother Nature. She's in a pretty bad mood when it comes to Nepal and Tibet, and not to mention hurricane season upon us, the death toll rising now from those flash floods in Nepal and Tibet. What do we know about these?
30: Yeah, it's just awful. You know, obviously, you've seen more and more of the videos emerge of that wall of water and rock and ice, you know, flood over that Chinese checkpoint there on the China-Nepal border. And it just looks unreal. But sadly, the number of fatalities is quite real, about 700 known fatalities, 1,300 still missing. Both those numbers are expected to climb significantly, sadly, as this response effort is continuing. We know that in some areas, search and rescue operations have been suspended because of concerns that there could be more of these landslides, we believe, from melting glaciers.
0: I was going to say, it appears to have been triggered by a glacial collapse. I've seen some of those videos. I mean, there's just nowhere to go. It reminds me when we had the tsunami back in the day.
30: Right.
0: There's just nowhere for these folks to go. It comes on. That's why they call it a flash flood. So, well, look, are we seeing any response from the international community as well as the U.S. as far as getting relief to some of those folks?
30: It's getting there. I mean, I think right now they're into local search and rescue operations. But look, this kind of damage that we're seeing is going to take a very long time to repair. Take that Chinese checkpoint, that video we've all seen. Mm-hmm. That's the major access point into Nepal from China. So if you're going to get relief and goods in there, it's going to be on that road. Well, it just got taken out.
0: Yeah.
30: And you know, it's going to be difficult to clear. I mean, obviously, you've seen that. That's going to take more than a couple of shovels to clear out of there.
0: Right.
30: You know, we saw the Friendship Bridge get washed away again. And these events are happening more and more. They're building more and more in these flood-prone areas. I've been to Nepal. It's, you know, parts of it are beautiful, but there are. It's not a wealthy country. A lot of government corruption and a lot of the economy depends on tourists. What do we have? Like 70 Americans are among the missing here. I think there's something, a couple hundred Ukrainians were there. But again, it's a big vacation spot for adventure, travel, and it's just awful to see what's happening.
0: Wow. And Rory O'Neill joining us now. Rory, last story for you. Obviously, the big, it's been the butt of jokes, but on a serious note, we're talking Tropical Storm Dolly. That's in your neck of the woods. How concerned are the folks in Florida that this thing's going to hit, or is it going to veer off?
30: Yeah, this is going to probably fall apart. So, yeah, believe it or not, Tropical Storm Dolly. Now, this name was chosen years ago, so it does not, I think 7 years ago, it was chosen to be the D storm of this year. So it is not related directly to Dolly Parton, just a coincidence. But, yeah, here we have the formation of Tropical Storm Dolly. The winds are like 45 miles per hour, and it's actually going to get weaker throughout the weekend as it gets near the Lesser Antilles. Could be impacting Puerto Rico as a tropical depression by Sunday afternoon.
0: That's good news. I mean, we had talked earlier, Roy, that this was a weaker hurricane season than most predicted, in large part due to El Nino. So hopefully you guys get some relief from the hurricanes this year.
30: Right. So, yeah, knock on wood. Now go stand outside, spin in a circle three times to the left, and spit twice in order to make sure you're not jinxing us, please. Thank you.
0: I got you, Roy. All right. Have a good weekend, my man. We'll talk to you on Monday morning.
30: Thanks, Scott.
0: All right, there he goes, ladies and gentlemen. Rory O'Neill, he's there in Florida watching, of course, Tropical Storm Dolly going to fall apart, he says. But more eyes are on Nepal and Tibet, and obviously the Lindsey Clancy trial. We're back after this at News Radio 840 WHS.
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5: Mostly sunny skies, highs topping out in the mid-80s this Friday. Going to be a nice day. Lows in the middle 60s tonight. We're upper 80s to start the weekend tomorrow. That's your WLKY forecast. I'm Matt Milosevic.
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11: In February of 2024, celebrated illustrator and children's book author Petra Mathers and her husband Michael mailed letters to dozens of friends and family members to let them know they had died by suicide.
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0: Good morning to you, 557 now. News Radio 840 WHAS. It is the 28th day of August. It is Friday. I'm Scott Fitzgerald. This is the early edition of Kentuckiana's Morning News. Coming up, Mr. Tony Vannetti is going to join us. Good morning, sir.
1: Good morning, sir. I'm ready for Friday as we get started. I'm excited to talk high school football about an hour and a half from now. Coach Wolf from Mayo, former Mayo coach, will join us in studio.
0: That's awesome. Yep. That is awesome. Looking forward to picking his brain. And you're not going to St. Louis tonight?
1: No.
0: To see the Rocks?
1: No, I will follow probably online. Last week, I'm that guy. I sat on the back deck with my wife, drank beer. She drank wine. And I said, let me check Anderson County's website. Which, again, Jefferson County schools and private schools, they got to get better.
0: Yeah.
1: So I just went to the website, and there was a click that said, watch the game now. And I was like, oh. Click. It came right up. No, I didn't have to punch anything in, or it just came right up, and it looked like an ESPN game. And I watched the game. So, and the Rocks.
0: Right?
1: Just, I know, I joke a lot, but this team, it's over.
0: They're playing a team that is called, they're a high school team, but they're called Christian Brothers College.
1: Yeah.
0: Okay, put that in perspective.
1: Yeah. Yeah. No, I mean, Anderson that they played last week was number 24 in the country, and Trinity beat them 54 to 13 or something crazy. So just look out.
0: It looks like it's going to be a nice night, too, Tony, for folks that want to head out for high school football week, too. You can't beat it.
1: Now, plus, we've got a lot of stories to get to. There are Lions loose in Madison County. So the Lions of Madison County, we got ETA 6 is coming out, or GTA 6 to ETA. Grand Theft Auto 6 is coming out. We're going to talk about it. And Y-Pass had a little trouble with JCPS with their play. I can't wait to talk about that. So lock in.
0: All right, Tony, thank you very much. He is Tony Vannetti. John Shannon standing by in the newsroom. He's got your overnight headlines as well. We're just getting you started this morning. We're going to be with you all day here. Of course, Tony and Dwight till 10. Leland Conway, 10 to noon. Clay and Buck, noon to 3. Terry Miners, producer Rachel, Joe Lincoln and the great Paul Miles will take you home on this Friday and get you home, get you ready for the weekend. We're back after this at News Radio 840 WHAS.
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27: Heading out this Friday morning, overall your traffic picture looking good. You're getting a few reports of incidents at Crittenden Drive and Eastern Parkway, a crash on 64 westbound out around the Snyder Freeway. Then a possible accident 65 southbound at the ramp to the Waterson Expressway eastbound. Still looking good if you're coming in on 6471 into your junction ramps. No problems right now on Dixie Highway coming up on the ramps there at the Waterson. Our next report in 10 minutes. 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
2: I'm WLKY meteorologist Matt Milosevic with a Friday forecast. It's looking good. Skies mostly sunny, humidity on the low side, and high temperatures top out in the middle 80s. We'll fall back to the pleasant mid-60s tonight. Another mostly sunny day, a little warmer in the upper 80s Saturday. We'll keep the dry weather with highs jumping into the 90s Sunday. We're going to stay in the hot 90s for next week ahead. That's your WLKY forecast. I'm Matt Milosevic.
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5: Hot, fair skies, 69 degrees. TGIF, everyone. I'm John Shannon, News Radio 840, WHAS. A grand champion country ham is sold for millions of dollars at the Kentucky State Fair. Paul Miles was there for it.
15: Not a bit, ten, and I have sold $10 million. Sold.
19: It was a combined winning bid from Central Bank and co-executive Joe Kraft and his wife, former UN ambassador Kelly Kraft. The proceeds going to charities.
20: You know, my husband's from East Kentucky. I'm from Glasgow, Kentucky. And it is so important to give back because without growing up in Kentucky, we would not be where we are today.
19: The grand champion ham weighed in at more than 16 pounds and was produced by Clifty Farm Country Meats in Scottsville. I'm Paul Miles.
5: One person is hospitalized after a car crashed into a home in Newburgh Thursday afternoon. Louisville Metro Police say officers responded to a home in the 5400 block of Revere Drive on reports of a car hitting a house. Police said one person was taken to the hospital with non-life-threatening injuries. The cause of the crash remains under investigation. 6:03 at News Radio 840 WHAS. The Department of the Army moving forward with a nuclear energy project, part of which will be built here in Kentucky. Fort Campbell has been selected as one of five initial installation sites for the Janus program. The Army is working with BWXT Advanced Technologies and other private vendors to build nuclear microreactors at Fort Campbell and at military installations in North Carolina, Georgia, New York, and Texas. The program is being supported by public and private dollars and is meant to develop and perfect advanced nuclear energy production for the military and beyond. General Mills says it's removing artificial colors from all its cereals. Tammy Trujillo reports.
21: According to the company, the move means that brands including Lucky Charms and Trix are now made and available without synthetic color additives. General Mills also said that 90% of its U.S. products have moved away from artificial colors, and it remains on track to complete the removal of artificial colors from all of its U.S. retail products by the end of next year. Health and Human Services Secretary Robert F. Kennedy Jr. has pushed for the removal of artificial dyes and colors as part of his Make America Healthy Again initiative. I'm Tammy Trujillo.
5: Let's do it. The Fri-Yay edition of Kentuckiana's Morning News, fueled by Thornton's, kicks off right now. Your next news update at 6:30. I'm John Shannon, News Radio 840 WHAS.
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23: 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And this time, no mistakes. 1, 2, 3, 4.

0: This is Jack Fox. It's time to get up, get out, and start the day with Tony Vannetti right now on 840 WHAS.
1: Thank you, Jack Fox. As we roll into our Friday, it's going to be a beautiful day. Going to be hot, but it's going to be perfect for high school football. And we're going to talk about that a little bit later. I know a lot of people in schools are invested in that, and we think it's important, too. There's a great school right in the middle of every great neighborhood in this town. And we got a lot to get to today, including starting with our 1A topic. And by the way, we are fueled by Thornton. Stop by, get yourself a cup of coffee, and fill up the truck before you get going. I just got 5 donuts, a cup of coffee, and the sausage, egg, cheese, croissant.
2: Ooh, croissant. Hungry.
1: I'm fancy this morning. That's what I'm saying.
2: Is it croissant or croissant?
1: It's croissant.
2: Croissant.
1: Oh, okay, I believe you. Yes, you are more French than I am. It's croissant. The chief is locked in, bro.
2: Yes, he is.
1: Chief Humphreys is the LMPD chief. I am not objective about him. I will say that up front. I believe that he is the best chief we've had in 20, 30 years. He is no nonsense, and he's getting after it. And I know when they release zero information about a case, the cops are pissed, and they are locked in to get these folks that were in the car that chased down a 14-year-old and gunned her down and shot her in the face. So we are going to get them, and we are going to try to get them and put them in prison for the rest of their lives. That would be the best outcome for everybody in the city of Louisville. So he talked yesterday about the Jeffersonville issue that we talked about yesterday. Jeffersonville police sort of released something that they had a suspect or something was going on. He put that to bed yesterday. Do you have that sound?
2: I do, Tony. He was talking with Jennifer Bailey's on WLKY. Here's what he had.
3: We don't have anyone in custody on this, but from the updates I've received on the investigation, I'm very confident that we're going to be able to bring justice to this young girl's family and put the people responsible for this in jail.
1: Yeah, the Jeffersonville, he put it off as miscommunication, cross lines there. He was the bigger person on this situation. And I think Jeffersonville has probably pulled back on that. I haven't heard anything from them since then. So there you go. Of course, this is all stems to the story of another Louisville bus stop shooting where a 14-year-old was gunned down just waiting to go to school for her freshman year, 2 weeks into her freshman year at Valley High School. So we'll keep you up on that. And again, Tammy Hawkins calling for more flock cameras placed around the bus stops. That's very smart, Tammy. We should do that around all those bus stops that are trouble. But Louisville is exclusive to school bus shootings. South Carolina and the rest of the incidents are located in Louisville, Kentucky. Congratulations. Trump signs an order to rename Lake Ontario to Lake America.
2: I mean, I'm like, come on, man. Why are we just renaming stuff now?
1: Lake America.
2: Can we get inflation under control before we start worrying about what lakes are called?
1: Lake America.
2: All right.
1: Come up with something better. If you're going to poke the bear over there, and literally it's in a bear or whatever in Canada, it's like, come on. Somebody was saying yesterday it should be what? Lake Dolly.
2: Oh, yeah. Yeah, I mean, name it after a famous person, but Lake America?
1: We're not even sure if you can do it. So
2: I still have a problem with him changing around Air Force One. I like the original Air Force One blue. I don't like whatever that was he came up with. I'm not a fan.
1: But. Yeah, and you know what? And the next guy will turn it back into it. It's whatever. Each president gets to do what they want to do. So he signed an executive order directing the Interior Department to update the lake's name in the U.S. Geographic Naming Service.
2: Man. Come on.
1: He does this just to poke to Canadians. I get it. But everyone just rolls their eyes and goes, come on, man.
2: Yeah. I mean, it's like, dude, you know, I know why he's doing it. Like you said, it's because they're upset about the tariffs and whatnot. And it's kind of funny because I was listening to a BBC interview just the other day, and somebody asked someone from Canada about that. They go, whatever he needs to do.
1: Yeah.
2: And whatever he needs to do to make himself feel better.
1: Yeah.
2: You know, they don't seem too concerned about it.
1: All right. There are lions loose in central Indiana. I'm calling it the Lions of Madison County. There is a lion and her cub that are on the loose. So hide your dogs, hide your goats, I guess, is what we're doing here. This should be a story, because if it's a lion, it's one thing. They probably hide and do whatever. She's with her cub. Mm-hmm. You know what the mama lion does when the cub is in trouble. So be aware, the lions of Madison County are on the loose. That is central Indiana. And I don't know how much ground they can cover in one day or two. So watch out.
2: Right.
1: Clarksville, Jeffersonville.
2: Keep your pets under watch.
1: Some trouble.
2: I don't want to encounter a lion.
1: Look, Mommy, it's a big kitty.
2: No.
1: No, it's not big kitty.
2: I love lions, and I love lions and tigers because I watch those Nat Geo specials all the time.
1: Right.
2: I think they're fascinating creatures, but I don't want to come face-to-face with one.
1: Most of the time, it's the lioness that is the one that goes out and gets the food and then defends the pride stuff. The lion only gets up when he needs to.
2: Well, he does the heavy lifting. If somebody comes in and tries to attack their pride, then the big daddy's going to step up.
1: That's right.
2: Yeah.
1: Penn State sex abuse scandal is back in the news. One of the victims of Sandusky, that was the assistant coach at Penn State at the time, to Joe Paterno, that was convicted of molesting children. He was in charge of a children's program and apparently was the first victim that came forward was a 10-year-old, because one of the assistant coaches, a grad assistant, had come into the locker room and caught him in the shower. Well, one of the victims is recanting his testimony, saying prosecutors told him what to say and coached him through it. So that is going to be back in the news moving forward, because obviously Sandusky's lawyers are asking for a new trial.
2: Mm-hmm.
1: But look, we know that there's one incident that is true. We know that's true. So if it's 1 or 100, I don't care. He's where he needs to be. Mm-hmm. So that sex abuse scandal took Penn State down, took Joe Paterno down. Mm-hmm. His statue is gone. Yeah. His legacy after

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3: Mostly sunny skies, highs topping out in the mid-80s this Friday. Going to be a nice day. Lows in the middle 60s tonight. We're upper 80s to start the weekend tomorrow. That's your WLKY forecast. I'm Matt Milosevic.
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19: Welcome back to Kentuckiana's Morning News. I am Tony Vannetti with Scott Fitzgerald. 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
19: 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Click on that, and it'll go 3, 2, 1. And you get to talk for a couple of seconds. Leave your message, and if we get it and we hear it, we'll play it for you. This is from the discussion yesterday on this. I had said that I hope that everybody in that car that ran this girl down and shot her at the school bus stop goes to prison for the rest of their lives. So there was a lot of answers to that on the talk back, and here is one of them.
21: This is Brenda.
19: Oh, no, that's Brenda.

0: Brenda. Oh. Brenda didn't.
1: Brenda?
0: Brenda.
1: Is Brenda not commenting on it? I think maybe you're talking about, are you talking about Don who called us from the Knobs?
0: No, I want Frank, Philly Frank from J-Town. Here we go.
1: Oh.
2: Hey, how we doing? It's Frank from Philly from J-Town. Check it out. You want to know why these young kids be doing dumb stuff at the bus stops and killing each other? Go turn on the local rap station and listen to the songs they're playing these days for these kids. You'll understand why they act so crazy. Now, I'm a huge fan of rap music, but back when I was growing up, they didn't play that type of stuff on the radio that they do now. What's going on with that, guys?
0: Thank you, Frank Philly from J-Town.
1: He brings up a good point. I was listening to a comedian the other day. He was going, have you killed enough people yet? He was talking about rap music.
0: Yeah.
1: He goes, have you killed enough people? Because that's all you seem to be able to talk about.
0: It's funny because I talked to my daughter about it because she goes, oh, Dad, listen to this song. Now, my daughter was in that group of if you say anything misogynistic, if you misgender someone, they lose their minds, right? So any of that stuff, they lose their minds. But they listen to these songs, and I don't have to tell you what they do to girls in these songs.
1: Mm-hmm.
0: And they're all bopping their head and doing like this. And I was like, how can you listen to that? You say you love that song, but then get on me if I misgender somebody or something. He goes, it's different. It's just a song. It's just music, Dad. And I'm like, oh, okay. Selective, I guess. But it is. I've seen videos of Snoop Dogg and the rest of them just frustrated with the rap today. Mm-hmm. I remember watching the Snoop Dogg video where he says, he was like, I don't even get, I have to clean it up because he's too many cuss words in it. But he was like, I don't get this rap today. He was like, himana, hamana, himana, himana, hamana, himana, hamana. He was like, what is that?
1: Yeah.
0: I don't even know what you're saying. But this goes back a very long time, right? I mean, warning labels on cassettes and CDs, mm-hmm. right? I mean, mm-hmm. that was Al Gore and his wife, right? His wife was spearheading that.
1: PMRC is what they called that.
0: Yeah, okay, yeah. Yeah. And so back in the day, it was NWA for us, right? And mm-hmm. And Two Live Crew.
1: Yes.
0: Like, if you listen to Two Live Crew, you were supposed to listen to that, you know, it's like, where's our parents?
1: I played that for my son in the car one day.
0: You look over your shoulder, right? Your son's like, what is this?
1: He goes, what? Were you some kind of perv?
0: Yeah, it's crazy.
1: Yeah.
0: So there's been that kind of music forever, but then it became, that's all rap music was. Mm-hmm. Was in a lowrider, guns, throwing cash in the air, and getting into jacuzzi, and abusing women. That was all their videos. If you just one after another, that's what the videos were. And if you're a kid, that's what you locked in of, well, that must be success.
1: Yeah, exactly. Because then that becomes, you start to want to emulate them. And if it gets ingrained in your mind over and over and over, you become desensitized to it, Tony. That's the problem. And that's where I miss guys like the Sugar Hill Gang. You know, you had Kool Moe Dee. I'm a big fan of early hip hop. I mean, you had Kool Moe Dee. You had Eric B and Rakim are a huge favorite of mine. And then the Sugar Hill Gang really kicked it all off. And rap, I love rap. And I'm like, what's our buddy Phil from Philly? Is that who it was?
0: Frank from Philly.
1: Frank from Philly. He's right. I'm a big fan of the rap game. Run DMC was everything to me. And you can go even deeper than that if you want to. But where we lost it, to your point, Tony, and I think maybe that started with Tupac, that was when they started throwing cash in the air and you started calling girls hoes and money and all that stuff. That started the demise, and now it's just gotten so deep. I don't know if we can put the genie back in the bottle.
0: I was also listening to more of these talk back. Again, go to the iHeart app and click on the microphone. You do not have a fan that keeps saying, oh, Scott Fitzgerald keeps saying, to your point.
1: I know. I do have a fan on there, don't I?
0: Yeah, he's like, I'm going to run my car in an embankment.
1: Yeah. he does. I know, and I apologize, okay?
0: I used to make fun of Tony Cruz all the time. Et cetera, et cetera,
1: Yes. I love feedback. I do it good or bad. Yeah. I always have.
0: Me too.
1: And, you know, I appreciate him bringing that to my attention because I need to work on that. So, good for him.
0: All right, we've got a lot to get to today, and we're rolling through our Fri-Yay show. I am Tony Vannetti. He is Scott Fitzgerald. 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
7: Heading out this Friday morning, traffic in good shape for the most part. Just a few minor problems with an accident that wrapping up on 71 southbound at the Snyder Freeway, 65 southbound at your Waterson ramps, and also watch your crash clearing out at Crittenden Drive and Eastern Parkway. Traffic still looking good if you're coming in out of Cordon on 64 eastbound, a smooth ride down to the Georgetown ramps. A little busy past 150, Dixie, Cane Run, of course, starting to build as you come up on your expressway ramps. Our next report in 10 minutes. I'm Bobby Yellis, News Radio 840
8: I'm WLKY meteorologist Matt Milosevic. Get ready for lots of sunshine in our Friday skies. Just a few passing clouds, humidity on the low side, and highs in the mid-80s. We'll fall back to the middle 60s tonight. Trending a little warmer, still lots of sunshine tomorrow with highs in the upper 80s. We'll get hot by Sunday. We're in the 90s, and we continue to see 90s through next week ahead. That's your latest WLKY forecast. I'm Matt Milosevic.
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0: 6:32, fair skies, 69 degrees outside the studios here at 4th Street Live. Good morning, everyone. I'm John Shannon, News Radio 840 WHAS, with a quick look at your headlines. Louisville Metro Council has accepted $13.5 million in federal influx funds and passed new liquor zoning rules in their meeting last night. The annual Kentucky Farm Bureau Country Ham Breakfast saw its prized 16-pound ham fetch a winning bid of $10 million for the second year in a row. LMPD Chief Paul Humphrey pushing back against widespread reports that multiple suspects were detained in the Tuesday bus stop shooting in Jeffersonville. And the markets will be watching as Federal Reserve Chairman Kevin Warsh speaks today. Warsh will deliver the keynote speech at the Central Bank's Symposium in Jackson Hole, Wyoming. Kentuckiana's morning news, fueled by Thornton's, continues right now. Your next news update coming up at 7. I'm John Shannon, News Radio 840 WHAS.
1: Inside my hand, so I dig into my pocket, all my money spent, so I get deep up, still coming up with lint. So
2: welcome back, Kentuckiana's morning news, fueled by Thornton's. Hi, everybody. I am Tony Vannetti. He's got Scott Fitzgerald with me. He's playing some of his old school rap.
3: Eric B., man, Eric B. I burnt this out in my car.
2: Frank Philly from J-Town.
3: I love that he called.
2: Saying, hey, man, this music's part of the problem. I'm not necessarily on board with that. I do know that it has been consistently bad for rap for a long time.
3: Yeah.
2: And it does send a message. And the problem was we had parents that told us, man, that music's going to rot your brain. Mm-hmm. You know, rock and roll's going to destroy America, these kids. You know what? They were kind of right. But you had the parents to go, hey, listen, now you don't want to listen to that music too much. Well, your brain will rot.
3: Well, you remember when Elvis gyrated his hips?
2: Yes.
3: And the parents were all like, that is the end of society?
2: Guess what?
3: We were all going to burn up in the
2: guess
3: sun.
2: Guess what? 60s happened, sweetheart. Those people were right.
3: Yeah, I didn't look at it that way. That's what I tell everybody. Who is it? Lewis Black does that. He does a bit where he goes, you know, Earth Day, my generation started that. That's the generation of the 60s. He goes, why? Because we couldn't remember where the heck we came from because we were so doped up.
2: Yeah, it's like rock and roll music and then the pill.
3: Oh, my God. Yeah.
2: The birth control pill came out and then everything just blew up.
3: Oh, gosh. I remember. Yeah, every time I hear generations going, I think that's why. Why you have boomers and millennials going hard, and us Gen Xers are right in the middle going past the popcorn.
2: Oh, yeah. I think they're all, we're so different because I was trying to describe, people were like, well, it just seems all screwed up. I was like, look, here's the deal. The technology is moving too fast for society to adjust with laws and just an adjustment with society. Before, if a new technology came around, then it took a while. It took a long time for everyone to sort of adjust to all of it. Mm-hmm. Well, now everyone gets the new technology immediately in their hands or at the office or at home right now.
3: Yeah.
2: So then it all switches in 24 hours. We don't have enough time. Like when the video cameras came out where they got smaller, smaller, smaller. They came on our phones. They were on these smaller things. And then these creeps were video and locker rooms and everything else. And people were that the laws had not caught up. And then people started to do that. What's that called? Porn revenge. What is that?
3: Mm-hmm. Yeah, revenge porn.
2: Revenge porn. Yeah. And so there weren't laws for that because it didn't exist. That crime didn't exist 10 years before that or 5 years before that. So they had to come up with those laws and pass them before we could slow it down. Mm-hmm. But until then, people are going to suffer and people are going to adjust. We will figure out social media for kids and we will be able to circle that group of kids and say, hey, that generation is that social media group because we'll figure it out. Technology will be able to push a button and we'll figure it out. People are like, no, you'll never figure it out. Of course we will. Mm-hmm. Of course we will. Relax.
3: And that's why this legislation is going, you know, is the way it is. And it was long overdue because emotion creates motion. It gets people talking. And you people forget, Tony, your son is probably about the same age as my son. And my daughter's a little bit older. But that was that they're the first generation where they could not be parented the way we couldn't parent the way our parents parented us.
2: Well,
3: because there was the technology, there was everything else. And so you have this generation that's kind of having to fend for themselves.
2: Well, ours was lucky enough that it didn't hit them until they were 10, 11, or 12, right? So they had that kind of thing, and it was just starting. And in high school really was the time. And let me tell you, it was hard because I couldn't imagine knowing that all my friends were at one location and no one told me about it.
3: Yeah.
2: Like if you didn't know about a party, you didn't find out about it until Monday. You're like, well, there was a party Friday?
3: Yeah.
2: Oh, okay.
3: Yeah.
2: I didn't get that thing. You're like, what? No one called you? But now the kid can pull it up and look at all his friends at one location and go, what is going on?
3: Right.
2: How come I got left out? And that, I'm like, that's just a gut punch, right?
3: Mm-hmm.
2: You know, because we handle it as adults, but these are 15-year-olds. Well, that's the kind of stuff.
3: We had no choice. I mean, we had to handle it. A lot of us were latchkey kids. We were brought up on that. And now these kids, they're kind of latchkey kids in themselves, because if parents can't parent the way they were parented, these kids are kind of left to figure this all out on their own. But the problem is they get it all dumped on them with social media. They're hitting the face with it 24/7. And that's why I applaud some of the changes that Meta is making. It's a start. I think some of it will help. You know, you have the certain times they can access social media. You know, we'll see what becomes of it. But I think to your point, social media is as much to blame as rap music is here.
2: Well, I don't like hearing, we can't do that, right?
3: Yeah.
2: It reminds me real quick, and I don't want to throw anybody under the bus.
3: Right.
2: But there was a time in radio and television where the engineers were getting older, right? And they kept telling us, well, we can't do that. Well, you can't do that. And then they started to hire some of the younger engineers that were getting out of school. And they were coming in there and they were like, of course you can. And they go, there it is. Yeah. And we'd all go, man, I was told we can't do that. And they're like, yeah, it's real easy. Just do this. And the older engineers were like, okay, it's time for us to go.
3: Right.
2: And that's what happens. That's what happens with this technology. It moves so fast. It really is smarter to hire the 20-year-old.
3: Mm-hmm.
2: Because they're it's ingrained in their brain.
3: Mm-hmm.
2: You know, I mean, that generation, they're not conditioned to pay for content through commercials. We are. I don't mind watching NCIS and watching 90 seconds of commercials every 10 minutes. I don't even think about it. I just watch it. Yeah. But the younger generation is like, you know,
3: it's all
2: and instant. They set it up and there's no commercials. I'm like, how'd you do that? So it's just, it's generationally, just a couple of years different in people is like a chasm.
3: It is.
2: Difference. It's crazy.
3: Yeah, it is. And the burdens that these kids have had to be, who really got hit the hardest were the young adults now that are in their late 20s, mid to late 20s, because all this came about, they were the ones that had to navigate it. They mm-hmm. didn't know anything about social media bullying. They didn't know anything mm-hmm. about this. They had to navigate it on their own. And now they're coming into form where they're becoming administrators, teachers, people of the community. They may know a thing or two. We'll see how it all unfolds. But you're right. You're right.
2: And they're stubborn people. Every new boss every couple of years has to come in and go, Tony, will you do me one favor? Yeah. Just read your emails?
3: Yeah.
2: I have email? All right. Short break. We'll come back. 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
3: Mostly sunny skies, highs topping out in the mid-80s this Friday. Going to be a nice day. Lows in the middle 60s tonight. We're upper 80s to start the weekend tomorrow. That's your WLKY forecast. I'm Matt Milosevic.
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2: Welcome back. Kentucky at his morning news. Fueled by Thornton's, I'm Tony Vannetti, along with Scott Fitzgerald. Dwight will join us here in about an hour. Also, we're going to do a little Haskell football talk with Fletcher, Fitzgerald, and Wolf, and Vannetti.
3: I'm looking forward to hearing from Wolf. I hadn't heard from him in a while.
2: Sounds like a law firm.
3: Right?
2: Y-Pass is the school, high school downtown. It's about two blocks from here. We're at 4th Street Live. It is for the theater kids. So if you're really talented, you play a band instrument, or you're an actor, or a singer, or a dancer, you audition, and it's a long process to get into Y-Pass. Okay, so it's not a real normal, if you would say, normal high school. It's for really super talented people that are going to go in those industries, right?
3: Mm-hmm.
2: So they were going to put on a play called, and they still are, a new project called Ragtime. So they've got the old Ragtime play, and they've got to do it as close to the story as it is, my friend, you flapper girls. So Ragtime, I've never seen it, so I don't know what it is. I know what it is, but apparently there are some sensitive topics. Well, they're sensitive now. We always used to talk about it, but we've taken all those sensitive racial issues and all that off the table because no one wants to talk about it because nobody wants to get in trouble. So JCPS, here's the thing. The high school said that JCPS called and said, you can't do the play. And then JCPS came back and said, we didn't say that. We did not say you can't do the play. We just want to put it on pause because we want to talk about the sensitivity of the content of Ragtime in your play. JCPS has since gone back and said, you can do the play. So this ties into what I think JCPS is biggest problem, and they've got a lot, is that they operate through the lens of optics. How will this make JCPS look? Their first mission statement should be to teach children math, science, social studies. Not how will this make the district look if we do this? And this is exactly how they acted, Scott.
3: I get it. Yeah.
2: So they pushed back. The students pushed back. Students were like, hey, man, we love this play. We want to do it. This is crazy because you cannot go through life thinking you can't do anything if it hurts one person's feelings.
3: Well, and you're representing a historical period in time.
2: Correct.
3: So the question is, if you're a drama teacher, you're an administrator, how do you navigate this moving forward?
2: Yeah. Well, you can't pick and choose.
3: No.
2: You got to be able to look. We all lost our minds when Actors Theater got rid of the Christmas play. Oh gosh, why am I having a senior moment? They got rid of it for 5 years.
3: Okay.
2: And I called and I said, I'm looking where I can get my tickets in A Christmas Carol. And I said, I can't find tickets. And they're like, yeah, we don't do that play anymore. And I was like, I'm sorry. I was like, you've been doing it for like 30 years. She said, yeah, it's not inclusive enough. So we're not going to do A Christmas Carol. And I went, you're kidding. And she was like, no, we're not. So Actors Theater's numbers went dramatically down over the last couple of years. It was during that COVID insanity, you can't offend anybody deal. I think we're kind of, the pendulum is kind of swinging back. It won't get back to where we were before.
3: Right.
2: You know, obnoxious guys walking in a room and saying stuff. But but they brought that play back.
3: Well, and this got the story you're talking about here, Tony, this got the attention of Rosie O'Donnell. She posted on social media, unacceptable. Sarah Jessica Parker even weighed in, commenting, saying it was, quote, terribly upsetting, unquote, and saying she'd be heartbroken if the play didn't happen. So it was getting the attention of a lot of folks.
2: Well, Y-Pass is pretty, it's pretty famous place. Like, yeah. If your kid gets into Y-Pass, it's a big deal. Mm-hmm. Okay, so they will tell you that too, and let me tell you the process to get in. And they look at, because I've known kids that have gone through that process, and the administrators there look at the kid and go, "Are you ready for this?" Like, can you think you can hack it? Because this place isn't for everybody. And the parents have to be on board also, of course. Yeah. All right, it is Kentuckiana's morning news. We're going to roll through our first hour here, get to some news here in a couple of seconds. We'll be back in a couple of minutes as we do our Friday show. Tony and Dwight show in about an hour away, 40 minutes away from football talk on News Radio 840 WHAS.
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8: Mostly sunny skies, highs topping out in the mid-80s this Friday. Going to be a nice day. Lows in the middle 60s tonight. We're upper 80s to start the weekend tomorrow. That's your WLKY forecast. I'm Matt Malosfit.
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1: A quiet residential neighborhood erupts in chaos. Carmine Galante, the feared boss of the Bonanno crime family, lies dead, his cigar still clutched between his teeth.
2: Masked men walked into Joe and Mary's luncheonette in Brooklyn today and gunned down Carmine Galante, a man believed to be the most powerful mafia chieftain in the country.
1: The execution sent shockwaves through the criminal underworld and set the stage for one of the most pivotal criminal cases in New York City history. From the minds behind the acclaimed television series comes Law and Order: Criminal Justice System. This isn't a scripted drama. These are real stories told by the people who have lived them.
3: My father should have been a dead man.
1: For decades, the mafia had New York City in a stranglehold, with law enforcement seemingly powerless to intervene. But the murder of Carmine Galante marked the beginning of the end. Discover how a group of young prosecutors took on the mafia, and with the help of law enforcement, brought down its most powerful figures. I'm Anasika Nicolazzi, and from Wolf Entertainment and iHeart Podcasts, this is Law & Order: Criminal Justice System.
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0: right, welcome back. Almost to the top of the hour here. We got a lot to get to next hour. Mr. Mitchell, Officer Mitchell, is going to join us to talk about LMPD and whatever's going on in life this weekend. We're also going to talk about a little high school football at the bottom of the hour with your buddy Fletch. Fitzgerald, Vinetti, and Coach Wolf is going to make his way in here. He's doing another high school show also that we probably should watch. But high school football is back again tonight. Get out to your local games. If you want to support local athletics and your local high school, the football games are really the only ones that make money for the athletic departments. JCPS has pulled so much money from those athletic budgets that they really operate on a thin line. So if you want to give back, go to the football game tonight. It's going to be great anyway. So support your local high schools. And there's been some really good stadiums built lately, Scott.
1: Oh, my goodness, Tony. Most importantly, DeSales got it going on. I remember my son shadowed down at DeSales. All the public school stadiums that are being built are amazing to see them up. And you're right, Tony. It does. And it was such a big part of my son's experience when he was at St. X. He didn't play football, mind you, but I remember as a freshman, I took him to the Mail game. They played Mail in one of the early games, and I stayed there because I wanted to watch the game, and two, I didn't want to leave him because I could go back and pick him up. What an environment, Tony.
0: Man.
1: What an environment.
0: I always sit with the opposing team.
1: Yeah.
0: Because I don't want to sit with attorney people. People, they want to talk too much and it's crazy. So I always sit with the opposing team. And I love it when Mail comes because their kids are so great. So I sit with the kids from Mail when they play Trinity. And I remember the chants back and forth cracked me up.
1: Oh, dude.
0: So we got a turnover and they're up. So I'm in the students and they're chanting, "This is our house. This is our house." And then the Trinity guy starts going, "You can't afford it. You can't afford it." And then the male kids were even laughing, going, "That was a good one.
1: I'm glad you said that, because I was just going to bring up when I went to, and I wasn't ready for this. I was a public school kid. We had 90 kids in our graduating class. We had a rundown stadium. Our football team was horrible. So we go to the game, and the male kids are they're chanting, "Daddy's money, daddy's money." I'm like, "Excuse me, here, would you like, I can call up my account. Would you like to look at my bank account?"
0: Right. I'll tell you, football's not the worst. The basketball games, the chants at the basketball games are mean as heck. Mm-hmm. You don't want to go in there. Don't take your small kids into a high school basketball game. The chants are awful. Yeah. All right, next hour is coming up next, man, right here on News Radio 840 WHAS. Hang out.
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6: Heading out this morning is a few problem spots, including an accident, new cut in the outer loop, and a J-Town dealing with a crash at Taylor Road and Patty Lane. Traffic on 65 northbound, slowing past Eastern Parkway and U of L, heading in towards downtown. Traffic on 64 and 71, a good trip into your junction ramps, and not seeing any major delays right now on Westport Road, heading down to the ramps there at the Waterson Expressway. Our next report in 10 minutes. I'm Bobby Yellis, News Radio 840 WHAS.
7: I'm WLKY meteorologist Matt Milosevic with a Friday forecast. It's looking good. Skies mostly sunny, humidity on the low side, and high temperatures top out in the middle 80s. We'll fall back to the pleasant mid 60s tonight. Another mostly sunny day, a little warmer in the upper 80s Saturday. We'll keep the dry weather with highs jumping into the 90s Sunday, and we're going to stay in the hot 90s for next week ahead. That's your WLKY forecast. I'm Matt Milosevic.
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8: At 7:02, fair skies, 69 degrees on this finally Friday. Good morning, everyone. I'm John Shannon, News Radio 840, WHAS. Police say a Louisville man was arrested Wednesday after he sexually assaulted a woman and attempted to rob another one.
9: A woman is also charged with assault, accused of shooting two men outside a separate gas station in Louisville's Portland neighborhood Wednesday afternoon. 71-year-old Marcia May of Georgetown, Indiana, allegedly drove to a Circle K on Portland Avenue, shooting one of the men in the back, and then drove to a Shell station, firing shots at another who was hit in the leg. Both victims suffered non-life-threatening injuries. May was arrested a short time later thanks to surveillance camera footage as she drove around the area. She's being held on a $100,000 bond and due back in court September 4th. 7:02 at News Radio 840 WHAS. Kentucky health officials say the state's measles outbreak continues to grow. More than two dozen cases have now been confirmed across six counties. Scott Hooper reports.
10: Kentucky now has 25 confirmed measles cases tied to the current outbreak. 14 of those are in Christian County. Two patients have been hospitalized, and state health leaders say this is the highest number of measles cases Kentucky has seen in decades.
11: We now have the highest measles cases in Kentucky in over 35 years and the highest nationwide 2 years in a row on an increasing trajectory.
10: Dr. Stephen Stack says the outbreak is a reminder that measles remains highly contagious and can spread quickly among unvaccinated people.
11: One person in an unvaccinated community would spread it to about 18 other people.
10: Health officials continue urging Kentuckians to make sure their vaccinations are up to date and to contact a health care provider before seeking treatment if they believe they've been exposed. I'm Scott Hooper.
9: Europe's oldest reigning monarch has passed away. Mark Mayfield reports.
12: The King of Norway, Harald V, passed away today at the age of 89. Harald was reportedly in extremely serious condition yesterday at a hospital in Oslo, where he was being treated for a blood disease. Norway's royal palace canceled all royal engagements while the Queen and Crown Prince were at his bedside. Today, the palace confirmed that Harald has died after over 30 years on the throne. I'm Mark Mayfield.
9: The 7 o'clock hour of Kentuckiana's morning news starts right now. LMPD's Dwight Mitchell in the house. Your next news update coming up at the bottom of the hour. I'm John Shannon, News Radio 840 WHAS.
0: Oh, I love that TV series. Playing it right because Officer Mitchell is in the studio. How are you, sir? You're looking good today. It's radio, but you're dapper. Hang on, I got the wrong mic. Go ahead.
13: Every now and then I try to clean up and look right.
0: Scott, you don't know from the shoes up.
1: Oh, I know. I've seen Dwight when he comes in. He comes in smelling all good and all dappered up. I mean, I saw him on the TV this week. He's looking all dapper when he hits the... It's like something out of a movie, man.
0: It was Jerome Bettis that said, if you look good, you feel good. If you feel good, you play good. So that's...
13: That's it. That's it. That's it. We put a pin and period on it right there.
0: I don't want to get too heavy, but obviously the news of the day or the 1A topic is the shooting at the school bus shop.
1: Right.
0: At the school bus stop, sorry. I looked it up. I Googled AI, school bus shootings. There's one in South Carolina from a couple of years ago, but the others are owned exclusively by Louisville, Kentucky. I'm going to ask you an impossible question. Why do you think that is? Why is Louisville a problem for that?
13: I don't know that Louisville's a problem. It's happened here, and it's very unfortunate when it has happened. I'm asked that question about crime in general all the time, but since you asked me about this and particularly because mm-hmm. it's a juvenile. I know I'm on radio and you can't see this, but I'm going to hold it up. It's this.
0: Phone.
13: It's a phone. And the phone represents social media and all those things because I used to say a gun used to make a 4-foot man 7 foot tall. Now social media has done that because people can say things and they have all this, I think the term is beef.
0: Yes.
13: They have one another. Yep. And things like that. I'm not saying that that's what happened in this case because we're still investigating it. But generally, that's been the thing. And it's over things that an adult will say, that is so stupid. It's just like when people say that's puppy love. Well, it's real to the puppy at the time. So I think this crime and what they think is going on, they think they have to go to war. And it's unfortunate is what's happening.
0: Yeah, the guns are an issue. And Bruce Lee said that a long time ago. I've seen black and white film of him where an interviewer asked him what changed. And he put his hand inside his jacket and then pulled out like a hand, his hand was a gun and mm-hmm. said, this changed everything.
13: Mm-hmm.
0: When you handled yourself with just your hands and your feet and your
13: right.
0: fists, the gun changed everything. I can shoot the most dangerous man in the world from 10 feet away.
13: Correct.
0: It changes the game. So that's correct. And there's just too many of them. I try to think of when I was 14 of how I could afford a gun.
13: Mm-hmm.
0: I don't understand how that happens. Like, how are there so many and how are they affordable?
13: Well, I don't know that they always are buying them.
0: They're
13: giving. Most of the time they're stealing them.
0: Right.
13: Because a lot of us make it very convenient for them to do so, leaving. And we've made that message many times about securing your weapons and things like that. So in public, in the general public, has more guns than they ever had. So therefore, you got more thieves and crimes of opportunity that's making it easy. I'm not saying that's the only avenue in which they're purchasing, but that's one of the easier ones because it is a financial thing beyond that. And you wouldn't think a 14, 15-year-old kid would have the money to purchase one, but they get them, and it doesn't matter how they have them and what they do with them when they get them. And I think that's the issue.
0: Officer Mitchell was with us. Your first year on the force was 1983? 84. So I like talking to guys that have a couple of decades under their belt, because you're the ones that can answer this question. Is it different today? Has it gotten worse? Has it gotten better? Is it about the same?
13: I think it's in pockets of what's good and what's bad. I think what's changed everything, for instance, when I came on the police department, they used to give you a dime at roll call, because you had to use a payphone. You didn't have a cell phone and things like that. We had to go to a firehouse to use the bathroom, things like that.
0: By the way, that was before it went up to a quarter.
13: You're right.
0: That's what I'm saying.
13: Yeah, but I mean, that's the era originally.
0: Right.
13: And then now we have computers and cars, a whole lot of things we didn't have that we do now at our disposal. So, yes, it's changed. Crime has changed. People have changed. The population's changed. So we have to evolve with society as it goes. So, therefore, you see the technology we use today to try to, stay ahead of the game, or at least even with it.
0: So is it harder and harder to just do the right thing?
13: No. I think you can always do the right thing if you know what the right thing is. I mean, we almost have a 1,000-page SOP, and sometimes, it's the Bible of what you can and can't do. It's confusing sometimes because it changes, but overall, there are a set of standards we have, but the first standard we have that's never changed, and that's just being a good person. And if you're a good person, you're going to do good things most of the time, because we're human. We may make a mistake, and hopefully that's of commission rather than omission at the time when we do things. So that's
0: a lot of people believe that the phone's worst thing it's done is killed God, that the church's pews are empty, mm-hmm. and there's a lot of churches downtown that are struggling to even stay open, and they're not exclusive to downtown. It's right. all over the city.
13: Right.
0: Archdiocese is dealing with that now.
13: Sure.
0: In all of their parishes, and there's 39 of them.
13: Mm-hmm.
0: People have left the church, and people blame what help is the phones, and then getting influenced by social media mm-hmm. to where God's not there anymore. That could... I talk to a lot of people and go, no, I have a solution, Jesus.
13: Well, you should have never asked me, because I'm an advocate of that, because, churches had to evolve over time. You have to be user-friendly now because society's that way. That's how come you have churches on social media. My particular church is, and have just as many people online as we do in attendance, which as long as they're giving and participating, we love it.
0: But the people that are going are older.
13: Yes.
0: And the younger people are not there at the church.
13: No. But here's the thing. I've always said, when you hooked up with a baby boomer in some type of way, your chances for success are much greater just because of the era that was. Now, mm-hmm. some people may disagree, but I'll add two more chapters to it before I take it back, because it's proven. And over time, I think that's what always is. I just believe that if everybody just lit one little candle and did what they were supposed to do, what a bright world it would be. And what I mean by that is, if everybody...
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13: If everybody does their part, then it's just like bookends. And that the kids are the books. The unique thing about bookends is they don't have to touch to agree. If you do your end, and I do my end, the kids get the blessing. And that's what we need to be doing in this community.
0: Ladies and gentlemen, that is Officer Mitchell. Thank you so much for your advice and your knowledge.
13: Well, I'm glad to be able to give it. And if somebody gets it, to God be the glory.
0: Back after this, I can't add anything to that. 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
2: Heading out this morning, it's a few problem spots, including an accident, New Cut in the Outer Loop, and in J-Town dealing with a crash at Taylor Road and Patty Lane. Traffic on 65 northbound, slowing past Eastern Parkway and U of L, heading in towards downtown. Traffic on 64 and 71, a good trip into your junction ramps, and not seeing any major delays right now on Westport Road, heading down to the ramps there at the Watersun Expressway. Our next report in 10 minutes. I'm Bobby Yellis, News Radio 840 WHAS.
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3: 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You're playing that because Officer Mitchell just left the place, and he is dapper as usual on a Friday.
6: Isn't he, though? I mean, my man looks sharp.
3: Looks he's good.
6: Dressed in the nines. He represents the LMPD well.
3: He looks like he's been to Thornton's and got a cup of coffee, Downloaded the Refreshing Rewards app. You got to go to Thornton's.com to do that, to save on food and gas and everything else. What's your choice, the donuts or the fruit? It's Friday. I'm going for donuts.
6: I got to admit, Tony. I mean, you bring those in and they look amazing every time I go in there. And then the problem is when I go in there in the afternoon, that stuff's on the rollers. And if they just made some pizza, oh, dude.
3: Biggest stories, Trump signs an order renaming Lake Ontario to Lake America. He does this, you know, sometimes the way he operates is exactly the way he operated as a builder in New York, right? He keeps poking the bear until the other person makes a mistake, right? So he just agitates until the other person makes a mistake, and then he capitalizes, right? So, he's hitting them with, obviously talking about Canada, hitting them with 50% tariffs. That's trouble because we do a lot of business with Canada. They're right there. Yesterday he was saying things like we provide them with icebreakers. We're the only ones that are building new icebreaker ships here, and Canada uses them and wants to borrow them. That's billions of dollars. Our trade is upside down with Canada. They act like a state but don't want to be a state. I mean, this is basically what he said yesterday, and when he added on top the Lake Ontario, because you have to laugh. If you get upset about it, you can't get upset about it. You just go, okay.
6: Oh, there are some people who come unhinged. I mean, there's not enough duct tape to wrap around their head when you bring stuff like this up, right? No, you're right. You do have to laugh.
3: I'm looking at Coach Wolf now. John Shannon, if you're listening, let Coach Wolf in. He's going to do a segment with us for high school football. I'm looking through the window here at 4th Street Live. We talked about the White Pass issue downtown. They were going to do ragtime. They're still going to do it, but JCPS put a pause on it, asking if this was appropriate or going to offend anyone. We also talked about the Lions of Madison County. Yeah, there is a lion and her cub, a lioness and her cub on the loose in central Indiana. I guess they're just doing a tour of the bridges. The bridges of Madison County.
6: What do you do? I saw a coyote on our street one time and I like literally froze.
3: You pray.
6: I guess, yeah.
3: Because if they want to kill you, a lion's going to go. Because, you know, they do that. Have you ever seen that breakdown where they can tell where your jugular are, and it goes right for it and just snaps that? You're dead pretty quickly. The worst is the bear attacks, because they eat you from the inside out while you're alive. And that's just horrific. Have you ever seen the Revenant scene where the bear?
6: Yeah. I want no part of that. I like bears too. I except for the Chicago Bears. I like bears.
3: If you want to see what the most accurate sounding and looking bear attack is, watch that Revenant. It's about 20 minutes in. Leo DiCaprio gets chewed up by this bear, and it stays with you for a day or two.
6: It's like when I saw American Werewolf in London. And the two guys got chewed up there. You're right, Tony. It stays with you. It doesn't leave.
3: It stays with you. It does. So just watch out, Central America. And I don't think they travel far. I don't know whose lioness and cubs there are. You can own a lion. I mean, that's not against the law. So that's a problem if they get loose. And the other issue here is she's with her cub. And then that makes the lioness much more dangerous. Penn State, a sex

0: abuse scandal has got a reboot here. One of the victims of the Sandusky trial and the abuse from Penn State's assistant coach is saying now, one of the folks that was testifying against him said, hey, I want to recant my testimony. Prosecutors worked with me on what to say. Mm. Now, this is where prosecutors go wrong, because I believe the guy. This is where prosecutors go wrong. If you already have the guy, you know, dead to rights here, we know that he did at least one, because it was the assistant coach or the grad assistant coach that showed up at the locker room, and the way he described what he heard was horrific. And Sandusky was with a 10-year-old boy in the shower, and they already have one. So they have, you know, it goes to two or three. It doesn't matter how many you get here. Let's get a couple here. And if this guy, if this story is true, I hope this doesn't set Sandusky free. And I don't know, he's got to be close to 80.
1: Yeah.
0: Now, right?
1: Yeah, he was pretty old when it all went down to start with. I don't know the exact age, though.
0: I don't know if you saw this documentary. It was done by the guy that used to do my old show 9 to noon on HAS.
2: John Ziegler?
0: Ziegler.
1: Yeah.
0: Ziegler did a documentary with the wife of Sandusky on behalf of the Sandusky, saying that the trial was bunk.
1: Okay. Sandusky, by the way, to answer your question, Tony, 82 years old.
0: That's where you go. Yeah. 82 years old. And I'm going to say that prison years probably add a couple of years to that. Mm-hmm. GTA 6 is coming out in less than 90 days. That is a huge story. It's so big that Netflix now is showing trailers.
1: Yeah.
0: On the online, because so many people are interested in this game. You said your son played it.
1: Yep.
0: It came out about 20 years ago. Again, the sixth version of Grand Theft Auto. I remember when it came out, people were losing their minds. They were, because you got points by killing people and stealing cars and all that, right?
1: I sat right down next to my son one time. He started playing it. I think he was either in eighth grade or he was in high school. And I sat down with him while he was playing it. And I'm like, good Lord, dude. Did you just kill him? Well, yeah, that's what you do.
0: I get extra points if I shoot him right. In this area. Right. All right. So these are top stories as we're rolling through. 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
6: Mostly sunny skies, highs topping out in the mid-80s this Friday. Going to be a nice day. Lows in the middle 60s tonight. We're upper 80s to start the weekend tomorrow. That's your WLKY forecast. I'm Matt Milosevic.
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0: Good morning, everyone. As traffic starts to build, we're seeing a few problem spots, including a stalled vehicle on 71 northbound near the Oldham-Jefferson County line. If you're coming in on 64 westbound, Hurstbourne Parkway, disabled vehicle there. 65 northbound, starting to build past Fairgrounds, Eastern Parkway, all the way in through Hospital Curb. Still a good ride on 64 eastbound, but traffic starting to build now between the Georgetown ramps and US 150. Our next report in 10 minutes. I'm Bobby Yellis, News Radio 840 WHAS.
1: I'm WLKY meteorologist Matt Milosevic. Get ready for lots of sunshine in our Friday skies. Just a few passing clouds, humidity on the low side, and highs in the mid-80s. We'll fall back to the middle 60s tonight. Trending a little warmer. Still lots of sunshine tomorrow with highs in the upper 80s. We'll get hot by Sunday. We're in the 90s, and we continue to see 90s through next week ahead. That's your latest WLKY forecast. I'm Matt Milosevic.
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3: At 7:30, fair sky, 69 degrees outside the studios here at 4th Street Live. Welcome to Friday, everyone. I'm John Shannon, News Radio 840 WHAS, with a look at your headlines. Fairgoers and contestants have raised questions over whether winning photography entries at the Kentucky State Fair utilized generative AI tools. U of L Health held an opening ceremony for the new $25 million Brown Cancer Center facility in Bullock County. The Oldham County Board of Education voted to increase the local property tax rate to generate 4% of additional operating revenue. Recent state and district demographic reporting shows continued enrollment shifts across Jefferson County public schools. And the State Department says 90 Americans are missing after a flash flood in Nepal. A U.S. official confirmed that three American citizens were safely rescued. So far, no reports of American deaths. More of Kentuckiana's morning news, fueled by Thornton's, coming up right now. Your next news update at 8. I'm John Shannon, News Radio 840 WHAS.
0: Oh, that must mean we're going to talk about high school football. Welcome back, Kentuckiana's morning news. It's fueled by Thornton's. I'm Tony Vannetti, joined by Scott Fitzgerald as a producer. Coach Wolf, former coach at Mail, now doing some coverage in high school football. And is Fletch on the line?
4: Yes, he is.
0: What's up, Fletcher?
4: He should be here enough.
5: Hey, what's up, Tony V?
0: Say hi to Chris Wolf. He's in the studio.
6: Hey, Fletch, you hear me?
5: Hey, Coach. It's the big bad wolf.
0: It's the big bad wolf.
6: I'll take it.
0: All right, Fletch, hang on a second. We're going to get Wolf's take. What game did you cover last week?
6: Last week was Douglas and Fort Thomas Highlands.
0: Oh, my Lord.
6: Great game,
0: How'd that
6: man.
0: Come out?
6: Well, it was the unveiling of the Highlands, this quarterback I've been hearing about at Fort Thomas. I'm from Fort Thomas.
0: Yep.
6: And Bryce Armstrong, sophomore, 6'1", 190. And
0: me what you said before the break.
6: He's the best sophomore-looking quarterback I've seen. I don't recall a sophomore. He looks like a college player. He's 190 pounds. And he's a sophomore, and he's running between the tackles in his first start as a sophomore, running between the tackles against that Douglas defense, lowering the shoulder, breaking contain, unstructured runs out of the pocket. I mean, I'm like, this kid is oozing with talent.
0: So what was the end of, who ended up winning? I'm sorry.
6: So Douglas pulled away. Just to be real quick, it was 20-20 going into the fourth quarter, and Douglas's depth just pulled away from Highland. So it ended up being 41-21. Or 41-20, excuse me. But it was 20-20 going into the fourth quarter. Highlands is playing, I think, seven guys both ways, or at least on both sides of the ball. And Douglas started hit those holes that were super tight in the first half. Douglas had like 30 yards rushing. Second half, they had 260-yard runs in the fourth quarter. Closed the door.
0: Fletcher, you got any thoughts on that Highlands-Douglas game?
5: Well, you know, Dakari Talbert might be the best running back in Kentucky, and nobody does a better job of developing down on the farm than Nate McPeak, the Marshall Thunder and Herd legend, coaching that Freddie Douglas team. Douglas is tough. That's a 6'8 team that, as you said, Tony V, may challenge a Trinity, although I don't think anybody will challenge Trinity. I'm picking Trinity tonight. You know, I know they're going to the show me state to play CBC, but just like they say in Missouri, if you're going to have to show me.
4: No, they. I watched that Anderson game. They played in Cincinnati Anderson. And, you know, some of these high schools in Kentucky need to figure it out. I was just on the back porch drinking a beer with my wife, and I said, well, let me see. I pulled up the laptop and punched up Anderson's website, and they said, watch the game. I clicked on it, and it came up, and it looked like an ESPN game. And I watched most of that game, and Trinity did dominate Anderson. I think they ended, the score ended up being 54 to 14 or something stupid. But, yeah, they look good. But there's a lot of stories going around. Scott Fitzgerald, what is the game you're looking at last week? Well, you know, last week I was kind of keeping an eye on Trinity, to be honest with you. I wanted to see how good they're going to be. And you and I have talked about this off the air. And that is, you know, I think it's time that Trinity, and I'll just say it. I mean, I think it's, and I think folks at Trinity agree, maybe we need to put them out in another category, in another league with other schools. This is a debate that is raging around the country. It's going on in my home state up in Michigan right now. They want to take some of the Detroit Catholic schools and the private schools and put them in their own league and let them run for a state title. Because as Fletch said, and I know Coach Wolf, you'll probably attest to too, that, you know, Trinity is just light years above everybody else. And if you're a team and you know, maybe Coach Wolf's male team's the exception to the rule because they've challenged Trinity in past years. If you're going up against the Trinity, at least this year, what's the incentive? I mean, what do you feel? So, Wolf, I'm giving you a second here. But to Scott's point, I agree with him. I've always advocated for a Catholic conference between Indianapolis, Nashville, and Louisville and Lexington and just get into one big Catholic conference. But then you have a Wolf at Trinity, which was, what was your record against Beatty?
6: We won 12 games in the last 13 years against Trinity overall. That included the last couple of years.
4: That doesn't make the argument of the Catholic school or the public schools are out. But they are... Look, they're going to – this class is special at Trinity. This is not a normal Trinity team. It's one of those when from 21, I think, 21 or 22, where they housed everybody, was running clock against everybody. That's what this class is. Not a lot behind them. There's not a lot in the junior or sophomore class, so this is going to be it for a couple of years. But do you advocate for something like that, separating the public and the Catholic?
6: Well, I think right now we're in that 2010, 2011, 2012. You remember that Trinity run?
4: Yeah.
6: You know,
4: national champs.
6: Yes. And everybody was like, just say, hey, let's just have a public school champion. And then we went on a run.
4: And had,
6: like I said, we had 12 wins against Trinity in the next 13 seasons, made it competitive. But, you know, I've mentioned, I don't want to really go down this rabbit hole about how, you know, maybe JCPS hasn't made it very favorable for a school like Mayo to be successful.
4: I'll say it for you.
6: But we're on the other side of that. Now Trinity's depending on them is up. We can talk about Christian Academy too. I'd love to see a game between Trinity and Cal, though, you know, there's no benefit for Trinity in that. But Cal is extremely talented, well coached. Hunter Cantwell does a fantastic job, Louisville guy.
4: They've won three in a row or four in a row or something.
6: Yeah, so I mean, what we have in this classification, you have a dominating 6A. Trinity is going for four in a row. Cal's dominating 3A, they're going for four in a row. Boyle County's dominating 4A, and they're going for five out of six or six. And so, you know, you have more teams because there's six classifications, but they have their niches. And so you don't have as many schools. Like, you don't have Boyle and Highlands and these other schools, Owensboro and whatnot, who just beat St. X last week. They would be maybe in 6 or 4A if we just had four classifications. It'd be a little bit tougher. Not that anybody's going to be Trinity this year, though.
4: No, not this year. Fletcher, were you surprised by the Owensboro-St. X score 24-7?
5: Fletch? No, actually, I picked that because you don't go into Rash Stadium and play Owensboro Senior and think you're just going to waltz in there. I mean, that's a tough place to play. That's a really good tradition. DeMarcus Ganaway's doing a great job. Of course, the young Ganaway Jr., he broke his clavicle in that game, and so they are projecting him out 6 to 8 weeks, which is why I picked Cal to hammer Owensboro Senior this weekend in Louisville. But incidentally, Cal's going for their fifth straight title. They're really good. They've got speed. They've got speed and space you just can't match up with at the 3A level, or really at the high school level, you could call it. So I wasn't surprised that Owensboro Senior beat St. X. I'm on a little podcast called Cleats to Whistle, and those guys are big Louisville homers, you know. They had St. X winning that game. They didn't pick with Fletch. They went against the Fletch. But I just want to say, we can't judge a public school by what a coach like Chris Wolf does. I mean, Chris Wolf is one of the great coaches in the history of the state, which is why he's chapter 70 of my book that came out this summer, The All-Time High School football coaches and a few more I liked. You know, that's why he's chapter 70, baby. You can't judge every coach by Chris Wolf. He's the big bad wolf.
4: By the way, Coach Wolf, you are on a podcast. What, how can they watch or listen to that?
6: All right, so we're doing, I'm with Glycod. We're doing the Friday Night Football. It's on YouTube. It's free. It is a polished production. And tonight I've got Providence and Holy Cross. Next week I got Douglas and Manuel, which will be a great game. Manuel, by the way, has South Warren tonight, which is the state runner-up in 6A. Lost to Trinity last year, so that's
4: they're a good
6: that's
4: football team.
6: Game. Yes.
4: So that's Manuel and South Warren. Is that at South Warren?
6: Yes.
4: So Manuel's going to travel. So who are you picking in that game?
6: I'm going to go with Manuel. I think Manuel is. I think Manuel, Cal, and Trinity are three most talented teams in the city. People have been sleeping on Manuel because
4: they're always just right there.
6: I know. But hey, let's talk. Their quarterback, Caden Mack, is a state champion 100 meter guy. Ran a 10-6 100 meter. He's a senior. Be his third year as a starter. They are loaded. They got some dudes that can really play. So don't be surprised. Manuel will be in the conversation again. Just Coach Ekloff, who's my guy. He was my OC in 2018. We won the state.
4: Coach Wolf's coaching tree is extensive across the city and state.
6: Yes, Coach Ekloff. And I just throw him out real quick. Coach Porter at Mayo. Coach Ekloff at Manuel. Coach Clark, who won New Albany. They were 0-16, Tony. Lost 16 in a row. He took the job. He was my OC last year. Won his first game. Upset Providence. Now, Providence is my guy, too. Daniel McDonald was my former. Not only did I coach him in high school, I coached him. He came and worked at Mayo.
4: Okay, Fletch, what's the game you got this week?
5: Well, I'm taking South Warren to beat Manuel. You're wrong, Wolf. You're wrong, baby. The Smith boys. They're going to win by 6 tonight. They're going to take them by 6 points. So says the Fletch.
4: So says the Fletch. Scott Fitzgerald, what are you interested mostly in for this weekend?
7: I think I want to watch that South Warren game with Fletch because Fletch has been on that bandwagon since we did our preview show. So I want to see what South Warren has. I think that's going to be a great game. I think that's going to be a couple of evenly matched teams. So I'm going to keep my eye on that one as well.
4: Obviously a rebuilding. Last question for all of you. We'll roll through and then we'll go to break. St. X is in a rebuilding year. The senior class last year was loaded with Division I talent. Mason Trimble, the quarterback, was awesome last year. He is gone. He's going to probably start at center.
6: Yep.
4: Probably by game two or three. But they're rebuilding. They got a new coach from the Frederick Douglass.
6: Yep.
4: He's a great guy. Everyone loves that guy. Yes. But they dropped the first game. How many games do you think St. X drops this year?
6: Oh, gosh. Don't get me on that.
4: They got
6: Bowling Green this week. Bowling Green is young, too. That's an interesting matchup. But I think St. X will flex a little bit of their O-line, D-line depth, and hold off Bowling Green tonight.
4: I don't even want to ask Fletch how many St. X losses this year. He's going to say 7. Fletch, how many in their rebuilding year with a new coach, how many does the Tigers lose?
5: I think they lose about 3-4 games. They're a pretty good ball club. I think they beat Bowling Green, but I don't look for them to cover the Massey index spread is. I don't think they're going to beat them 20 points. I think they'll beat Spader and the boys by about 6 or 7 points. They got a quarterback at St. X. They call him Murph. The Murph. William Shoptall, a transfer from Hazard. He's a 6'3", 200-pound kid, very athletic, got a lithe arm, can make all the throws. As he develops, I think St. X will get better and better as the year goes on.
4: Well, Scott Fitzgerald, wrap it up.
7: I'm looking for a good weekend. You can hear Fletch and I. I'm going to watch everything with an open eye because it's still early, Tony, but going to keep an eye on. I don't know that St. X can rebound a new head coach. I'll see what happens, but Fletch and I will break it all down for you. We start 10 o'clock on Sports Talk 790, also heard throughout the state.
4: And your YouTube channel, how do we get there?
6: Glycod, GLICOD. Just put in Glycod football and it'll pop right up.
4: All right, man. Thanks, Fletch. Hey, stay out of trouble.
5: My man. Yes, sir.
7: He spun up.
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1: Mostly sunny skies, highs topping out in the mid-80s this Friday. Going to be a nice day. Lows in the middle 60s tonight. We're upper 80s to start the weekend tomorrow. That's your WLKY forecast. I'm Matt Milosevic.
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0: At IU Indy. Turning to the men on the pitch, Lou City looks to bounce back tomorrow night after the loss to Indy. They're hosting Detroit City. That in Keep Louisville Weird Night at Lynn Family Stadium. University of Louisville men's soccer team, though, remains perfect after they get a 3-1 win over Lipscomb. And Bellarmine's men, well, they'll visit Northern Kentucky on Sunday night. And the Diamond, the Bats are wrapping up their homestand with plenty of reasons to head to Slugger Field this weekend. Tonight, it's Pat Kelsey Bobblehead Night presented by Norton's Children's Hospital. Then tomorrow, it's Peanuts Halloween. Halloween night. That's right. Costumes encouraged. Even a visit from the big fella Snoopy himself. And the Bats will don special Halloween Peanuts jerseys. And it's a big weekend in college volleyball here locally. Number 7 Louisville hosting number 16 Indiana tonight at LNN Federal Credit Union Arena. Meanwhile, Bellarmine opens the Bellarmine Classic at home in Knights Hall against Rutgers. 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
2: 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Traffic and weather on the 10s.
0: Good Friday morning, everyone. If you're heading out at this point, watch for a stalled vehicle in a bad spot. This is over on the Waterston Expressway eastbound near Dixie Highway. Center lane blocked by that stall. Also, we have an accident working downtown at 2nd and Jefferson Street. Traffic on 71 southbound starting to slow down now between the Georgetown ramps, the 42 overpass, and the Waterston Expressway. At 65 northbound, slowing at the Waterston. And you slow down again between about Eastern Parkway and U of L and in through Hospital Curve. Our next report in 10 minutes. 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
1: Mostly sunny skies, highs topping out in the mid-80s this Friday. Going to be a nice day. Lows in the middle 60s tonight. We're upper 80s to start the weekend tomorrow. That's your WLKY forecast. I'm Matt Milosevic.
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20: Welcome back, Kentuckiana's Morning News on News Radio 840 WHAS. The Tony and Dwight Show coming up next. We got plenty to get to, including some sound from the chief. He is locked in. He wants these shooters that shot that poor girl at the bus stop earlier. Plus, there are lions, the lions of Madison County. They're loose. There's a lion and her cub that are loose in Madison County. Plus, Grand Theft Auto 6 comes out. Dwight is a huge GTA guy, so we're going to talk to him about that. That's 90 days away. Plus, yesterday I listened to that Leland Conway. It was 20th anniversary of that Comair crash in Lexington where there was only one survivor, the co-pilot on that plane, and there was a person that wrote a book about that and how this person, this co-pilot, first has, you know, survivor's guilt, and he's in a wheelchair because he was paralyzed from the crash. So what a horrific story, but we need to remember those folks. 20 years. You believe that, Scott?
21: I can't believe that.
20: It really was. And it was as simple as they just were on the wrong taxiway.
21: Yeah. I remember waking up and it had come on as I woke up. It was surreal because you hear about plane crashes at bigger airports and, you know, bigger aircraft. You don't hear about it at Lexington. I was like, what is going on?
20: I remember the story right, there are two lanes you can take off. One is short, one is longer, and they accidentally were on the wrong one, yeah. And they just didn't have enough runway, and yep. They just went right into the trees, and everyone died except for the co-pilot. Just right. A terrible story. And there were so many people, there's so many sad stories on those, in those seats. That we should remember them 20 years. But as a person that's been in this radio business a long time, I remember that day. Yeah. And I remember covering that story 20 years ago doing my sports show. And we talked about it on the sports show because it's just affected too many people in Kentuckiana for sure. Yeah. And we're going to take a test on whether John and Dwight can remember not just Dolly and not just Tim Curry have passed away, but all of the folks that have passed, the celebrities that have passed away in 2026, to see if they can remember some of their favorites here.
21: We're right about
20: that
21: time.
20: Not favorites that have passed away, but you know what it is.
21: Well, and we had the third, obviously, the voice of Optimus Prime went, because we sat here yesterday and said, okay, who's going to be the third?
20: Right.
21: I was thinking it was Barry Manilow or Frankie Valli. I did not have the voice of Optimus Prime on my radar.
20: No, that doesn't count. but Frank Beard does from ZZ Top. That's your third.
21: Oh, yeah. Okay. I got it.
3: John Shannon kind of straightened me out. He goes, Frank Beard, bro. So, no, that counts. Hey, yeah. I want to thank Thornton's for sponsoring our morning show every single morning. 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Thornton's.com. Thanks, everybody. 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
0: Good Friday morning, everyone. If you're heading out at this point, watch for it. Stalled a vehicle in a bad spot. This is over on the Waterston Expressway eastbound near Dixie Highway. Center lane blocked by that stall. Also, we have an accident working downtown at 2nd and Jefferson Street. Traffic on 71 southbound starting to slow down now between the Georgetown ramps, the 42 overpass, and the Waterston Expressway. At 65 northbound, slowing at the Waterston. And you slow down again between about Eastern Parkway and U of L and in through Hospital Curve. Our next report in 10 minutes. 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
1: I'm WLKY meteorologist Matt Milosevic with a Friday forecast that's looking good. Skies mostly sunny, humidity on the low side, and high temperatures top out in the middle 80s. We'll fall back to the pleasant mid-60s tonight. Another mostly sunny day, a little warmer in the upper 80s Saturday. We'll keep the dry weather with highs jumping into the 90s Sunday. And we're going to stay in the hot 90s for next week ahead. That's your WLKY forecast. I'm Matt Milosevic.
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0: Fair skies, 69 degrees at 8:02 on this 28th day of August. Welcome to Friday, everyone. I'm John Shannon, News Radio 840 WHAS. A grand champion country ham is sold for millions of dollars at the Kentucky State Fair. Paul Miles was there and has this report.
32: Ten, and I have sold $10 million. Sold.
33: It was a combined winning bid from Central Bank and co-executive Joe Kraft and his wife, former UN Ambassador Kelly Kraft. the proceeds going to charities.
2: You know, my husband's from East Kentucky. I'm from Glasgow, Kentucky. And it is so important to give back because without growing up in Kentucky, we would not be where we are today.
33: The grand champion ham weighed in at more than 16 pounds and was produced by Clifty Farm Country Meats in Scottsville. I'm Paul Miles.
4: And in case you're wondering, the sale price works out to roughly $625,000 per pound. One person is hospitalized after a car crashed into a home in Newburgh Thursday afternoon. Louisville Metro Police say officers responded to a home in the 5400 block of Revere Drive on reports of a car striking a house. Police said one person was taken to the hospital with non-life-threatening injuries. Cause of that crash remains under investigation. 804 at News Radio 840 WHAS. The Department of the Army moving forward with a nuclear energy project, part of which will be built here in Kentucky. Fort Campbell has been selected as one of five initial installation sites for the Janus program. The Army is working with BWXT Advanced Technologies and other private vendors to build nuclear microreactors at Fort Campbell and military installations at Fort Bragg, Fort Benning, Fort Drum, and Fort Hood. The program being supported by public and private dollars, it's meant to develop and perfect advanced nuclear energy production for the military and beyond. The son of anti-gun Congresswoman Ilhan Omar under arrest after a raid on his apartment in Minneapolis.
5: Minneapolis police reportedly searched the home where Omar's son, Adnan Hirsi, lives with roommate Abdul Rahman Abdi. Police seized guns and ammunition, and Abdi was arrested before being released the following day. Omar and her son have not been implicated in the case. Still, conservative critics quickly seized on the report online, targeting the congresswoman and her family. The Minneapolis Police Department has declined to comment, and Fox News Digital reached out to her office for comment on the incident. Ted Lindner, Fox News.
4: Let's do it. The Friday edition of the Tony and Dwight Show starts right now. 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
1: All right, good morning. Thank you, Jack Fox, as we roll into the Tony and Dwight Show Friday edition. We got a lot to get to, lots of stories, including the Lions of Madison County. We'll talk about that.
2: That was Bridges. It's Lions now. Is that the sequel to Bridges or
1: there's
2: something?
1: There's a lion and her cub loose in Madison County. They want to see the Bridges, I see. All right. Do not approach the lion and or the cub. Okay? Even if your kid goes, oh, look, Mom, big kitty.
2: You do want to get a selfie with it, though, before, because this is a chance of a lifetime.
1: Do not take a selfie with the lion loose in Madison County.
2: Listen, that should be your main objective.
1: Trump signs an order renaming Lake Ontario to Lake America.
2: It's Lake America. It's Big Lake.
1: Look, you got to laugh. You got to laugh at that because he just...
2: Does he do it to poke the bear, you
1: think? Of course he does.
2: Is that all? Okay.
1: I think he does. Look, he has too much of the I'm a builder in New York still in him because he would just agitate his opponents in New York until they made a mistake, right? So that's what he's doing to Canada. Plus, I love that he... when he does this stuff, he goes, how do I lead the news again today? You know what? We're gonna go Lake America. Clay and Buck were talking about it yesterday. They were like, you know what? He could have just called it Lake Dolly. And then a lot of people would be on board. But it's not. They're not going to change the name to Lake Ontario. Now, of course, he has directed the Department of the Interior Department to change the name officially to Lake America until somebody else gets it. So stupid. But it's what he does.
2: Tomorrow I'm going to rename the moon. It's going to be America Part 2.
1: This doesn't really relate to you or I, but there are a lot of gamers out there. GTA 6 is coming out.
2: Yeah, I don't know much about this, but I believe that you could drive around town.
1: Pick
2: up women.
1: For points.
2: Women of the night. Let's go to someone that's young, like a John William Auden III, the producer. Do you play Grand Theft Auto?
3: I've not played it extensively, but I'm pretty sure this new one coming out might be the most expensive video game ever created.
1: That's what they're saying. It's 90 days away, and it's so big, Netflix is showing teasers and trailers for GTA 6 before it comes out. This will shut down the internet.
2: So
1: when it
2: okay,
1: comes out.
2: So we used to do Monday Night Football gigs at Buffalo Wild Wings. I took the Dixie Highway because I'm from the South Side. There'd be many times I would leave at about midnight, and there would be people standing in line at the GameStop.
1: Yeah,
2: I'm like, what's going on? Concert tickets? They go, no. The new Zerbert game is coming out at.
1: They don't do that anymore because you just download it.
2: So that's what I was about. Yeah. So they no longer use the little DVD players and
1: correct.
2: The Xbox. Okay. Well.
1: Yeah. So remember when the first one came out 20 years ago? The adults were freaking out.
2: Okay. Well, let's talk about that. I got one when I was in my 40s because Charlie Steele and others in the radio station were playing them.
1: You wanted to bring the nerd out in you.
2: So, yeah, it was one of these snow days, you know, snow, and we were getting knocked off.
1: You all are sitting in your house with little headsets in, talking trash to each other and shooting up whatever.
2: No, I couldn't figure out how to do the headset thing, but the very first day I got it, I bought Call of Duty. And I got it hooked up in my TV at 1 o'clock in the afternoon, and Charlie called and said, get ready to play. He called me back later, and he said, how's it going? I said, well, I'm still. He goes, you're still playing? Well, yeah, it was 9 o'clock at night. 8 hours just flew by.
1: Charlie Strong used to be the head coach at University of Louisville. They lost to South Florida. At the post-game press conference, he said, Call of Duty, the new Call of Duty came out last night, and my players were up all night playing it. That's why we lost the game.
2: Are you serious? Wow.
1: I swear. But John, the game's been out for 20 years. So even if you were 20 years old when you bought this thing, you are 40 now.
3: Well, it's crazy, too. When I was a kid, the first one I think that you're talking about, my dad was playing. So I saw him. Again, I was too young to be seeing what was on the screen, but I grew up seeing what that looked like.
1: Yeah, it's crazy.
2: Okay, so you know about the game, right?
3: Yes.
2: You go around, you kill people, you steal cars.
3: You can kill people, steal cars.
2: So you pick
3: up
2: prostitutes or something,
3: yes,
2: too?
3: Yes, all those things.
1: Wow. But the bad part about this game, though, and we're all laughing about it, but there are, if you kill... they do things to women that are pretty horrific. And the worse things you do to her, you get more points. Is that accurate?
3: Now, I don't know. I mean, there's really not points involved, but there might be a mission that says you need to escort this woman to go do, you know, X amount of things, whatever it might be, get her to her lover. You know, you can only talk about so much about these things.
1: We can't translate it on the radio.
2: It's so bad that we can't articulate.
3: It's very tough to do.
1: Wow.
3: With FCC rules.
1: Hang on 1 second. Okay, here's my question. Do you get numb to that after you play the game for a while?
3: I mean, you have to go into it knowing it's a game, right?
1: Okay.
3: It's a game. It's like, I mean, movies, games, TV, it's not real life. If you can't go in that and separate those two things, that's your own problem.
1: Let's play something from, where's Philly Frank? I had Philly Frank here ready to go. He's blaming the rap music for what's going on. Here's our guy. All right. Oh, I have the wrong one up. Hang on. Stop playing. There we go.
4: Hey, how we doing? It's Frank from Philly from J-Town. Check it out. You want to know why these young kids be doing dumb stuff at the bus stops and killing each other? Go turn on the local rap station and listen to the songs they're playing these days with these kids. You'll understand why they act so crazy. Now, I'm a huge fan of rap music, but back when I was growing up, they didn't play that type of stuff on the radio that they do now. What's going on with that, guys?
2: Well, he's right. Everything was better. Rap was better. Rock was better. Pop was better. Country was. Every sector of music was better.
1: Well, that goes back to Elvis Presley days when they said, this darn rock and roll is gonna ruin society. Wait, they were kind of right.
2: Yeah, I know.
1: But Frank Philly from J-Town, thanks for the call. All you got to do is go to the TalkBack. If you go to the iHeart app, there's a microphone in the top right corner. Click on that. It'll go 3, 2, 1. And then you can leave whatever you want to say, and we'll hear it.
2: I will say that comedian Vince Morris is in the studio getting ready to join the show with us. You can catch him, and don't miss this guy. Catch him two shows only, one tonight and one Saturday at Louisville Comedy Spot. At Mr. G's, get your tickets at LouisvilleComedySpot.com.
1: Let's take a break. 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

0: right, we are back. 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
1: Yeah, comedian Vince Morris is in town. Listen, do not miss Vince Morris. You'll regret it. It's a hilarious show tonight and tomorrow only.
0: Or owe him money, apparently.
1: Louisville Comedy Spot. 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Vince, first of all, how you doing, man? You're looking great.
2: You as well. Thank you for having me, bro.
1: Just got back from Africa, big game hunting.
2: Yeah, just fell on my lap.
1: How do you get into something like it's quite dangerous, right?
2: I mean, it is very dangerous. Everything is dangerous. I mean, but as far as I got into it a couple years ago, friend of mine who was a Marine. He wanted to go hunting. It was his birthday.
1: Uh huh.
2: And I just started hunting about 5 years ago. So he goes, I want to go to Africa. I said, let's go. And then at the last minute, he broke his wrist. So I went by myself.
0: Oh my gosh.
2: The first time. Yeah. So the first time.
0: You just showed me a picture of what was that?
2: Black wildebeest.
0: And that weighs about 800 pounds, something like that?
2: Nah, that wildebeest probably about
0: 600 pounds.
2: Yeah.
0: Those things will mess you up.
2: Yeah, I mean, they should.
0: Yeah, right. Because here's the thing. You get out there and you're just part of the food chain.
2: Yeah, but you listen to your guide and you understand. It's a lot of different levels of it was fun. It was scary. It was spiritual. It was a lot of different things.
1: How long is the flight to Africa? I don't think I could handle that. It seems like it would be like a day or 2 days.
0: No, it depends. No. Africa's kind of big.
2: It was, I flew out of Atlanta to Johannesburg. It was like a I think it was a 12-hour flight, I believe, if I'm not mistaken. 13, maybe. Yeah.
0: How long you been doing comedy?
2: I was since 19 to 20.

0: I'm doing something.
1: about
0: 31, 32.
1: Wow. Yeah. Is that what
0: full-time
1: you always,
0: 29.
1: Is that what you always wanted to do when you were a kid growing up?
0: I think so. Well, actually, ironically, when I went to Ohio State first year.
1: Why didn't you say the Ohio State?
0: Because everyone knows.
2: He doesn't have to.
0: I mean, why'd I have to put the D? When I went to the Ohio State University, located downtown North High Street, Columbus, Ohio, the capital of Ohio, I started doing stand-up, and I came home and told my dad, I go, I think stand-up, and he said, okay. And then
1: really?
0: Back then.
3: Good for your dad.
0: Yeah, I'm crazy.
3: That is supporting you and what your passions are. Yeah,
1: I want to get back to this man. Hunting in Africa. So when you fly over that, you've got to get different vaccinations, I would assume, right or not?
0: No.
1: Just fly over because Tom Maben, our comedian Tom Maben.
0: Yeah, I know Tom.
1: We were cast for The Amazing Race, and man, they inoculated us for everything.
0: Where'd you go?
1: Well, we wound up not going. 3 days before production, they flipped the cast.
0: What country?
1: We were supposed to go to Indonesia, Russia, China.
0: Okay.
1: I can't remember them all.
0: Well, I mean, different countries have different regulations, but as far as, did you go, was that during COVID time?
1: No, this was way back.
3: This is a long time ago. He loves telling the story because they picked another two people to go. He didn't make the cut.
0: Oh, he lost?
3: Yeah, he lost.
0: Well, you know why? Because he was inoculated too much. Right. He has so much stuff, and he couldn't even function correctly.
3: You're going to be working tonight at Mr. G's comedy place.
0: Yes, sir.
3: All right. So, look, the biggest question is, when you land in Africa, like, I guess you Googled up and AI'd what firearms you needed.
0: No, I mean,
3: you kind of knew?
0: I know. Yeah. I know what I need. So everything is taken care of. It's an agency that takes care of all the paperwork, the African government and everything. So you go get your forms filled, you get your stamp here to customs, so what you're going to declare and everything like that. So when you get there, I mean, or you can rent their own. You can bring euros or rent theirs, but I rent, you know, I like to bring mine.
3: Because everybody, the guys that I hunt with, they always, when they go on those trips, they have to have their main rifle and then a backup that's pretty serious.
0: No, they do. But the guy does. You don't have your own pistol.
3: Okay,
0: so you can't bring a pistol. You can only bring bolt action. Yeah,
3: right.
0: No.
3: Oh, okay.
0: No.
3: Okay. All right.
0: Just some bolt action.
3: That's fascinating. Besides that, how long were you there?
0: 6 days of hunting.
3: How spiritual was that?
0: I mean, it's different, man. I'm just eating off the land and understanding and seeing different things. Just the sky. There's no pesticides. There's no preservatives. I mean, just it's a lot of different things. You can't really understand how good food tastes until you taste it. So as soon as you taste it, as soon as you taste the food over there, you instantly can taste the poison back here.
1: Wow.
3: There's no question.
0: Yeah.
3: He's right.
1: Wow. Yeah.
0: Soon as you bite into it, you go, now I know what poison tastes
3: because
0: like.
3: We have been conditioned over time, year after year, it's gotten worse and worse
0: worse.
3: We forget what a burger tastes like 20 years ago.
0: Yep. Or just food in general. Like, I mean, all the food is lean. I mean, there's no pesticides. There's no
3: fillers,
0: nothing,
3: preservatives, and all that.
0: And it's nothing. It's no such thing as gamey. It doesn't taste gamey. It's just
1: when you go over there, do you get to select what you're going to hunt, or they go say, you know what?
0: Yeah, it's a menu. Whatever you want to do. Yeah.
1: What's the most dangerous thing you could have hunted over there?
0: That I have?
3: It's all dangerous.
1: Yeah, lions, dangerous. Tigers. Have you done anything?
0: No, I haven't done a lion. No, I wouldn't do a lion.
3: See, I can't do snakes, man.
0: But there's no snakes over there.
3: There's no snakes.
0: There was no snakes where I was. No.
3: Oh, see, I can go.
0: Yeah, no snakes.
1: Yeah, that's what they told me in Mexico one time. They took us on this. My wife wanted to go out on one of these glass bottom deals, you know, and we came by cliffs with all these sea lions. And they said, okay, anybody wants to get out and swim, go ahead. And I said, well, no, I won't be doing that. And they said, why? I said, sharks. Oh, there's no sharks in this ocean. I'm like, look, wherever you see those sea lions, I promise you there's sharks.
0: That's like an appetizer for
1: us. Yeah, right? I can promise you.
3: That's exactly right.
0: No, but there was no snakes, but I mean, I saw everything. Termite mounds about 2 feet high.
3: Yeah.
1: Oh.
0: Wild bees. It's just phenomenal, man.
3: What a great story, man. And you got a lot of guts because Americans now, they would never do that trip and go out there and go, you know, toe to toe with some of these wild animals in Africa. And Africa, people don't realize how big Africa is. It's huge. You can get lost in there.
0: Some countries in Africa.
1: And you don't do the billionaire move where somebody shoots the elephant and then you go over and take the shot to picture with it. You actually go.
3: You get a lot of guff.
1: Yeah, I was talking about like the millionaires.
0: I don't know. We were out there shooting, so like I'm not gonna have somebody shoot for me and then take the picture. I pay my money. I'm shooting.
1: What was this? Did you ever have a part where you thought, this is pretty scary. I might not make this out, or.
0: As far as like the guides take you. So we was on the side of a mountain. The mountain we were on was like 2,500 feet. It was tall. It was a big ass mountain.
3: Right.
0: At one point, for one particular game. So, and it was taxing going up and down, and I missed like twice and got him on a third time. It's crazy.
3: How did the Marine buddy that you had feel when you got back and tell him all the stories?
0: That was last year. Yeah, not right. This year. I went 2 years in a row. So,
3: oh, okay.
0: Yeah.
3: All right. Okay.
0: So ironically, he was like, he goes, man, I want to go again next year. He didn't go this year. Okay. But the first year he broke his wrist and I went by myself. So this year.
1: Do they stay at home and you get taxidermies to put... So,
3: that's not cheap.
1: Okay, I got to imagine. Yeah. So if I walk in your house, do you have a bunch of gigantic heads just all over the wall like some mad scientist?
0: Well, I wouldn't say mad. Well, I don't have to be a mad scientist.
1: That's the only scientist I know.
0: Well, why can't I be a content scientist? You know what I mean?
3: I love it. All right, man, we're going to go to break. Tonight, what's the times for the show tonight?
1: 8 o'clock tonight, 8 o'clock tomorrow. One show only, and do not miss this show. It's comedian Vince Morse. 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Woo! I showed it to Tony Vene. It's pretty impressive, right?
3: It's way bigger than mine, and now I'm pretty mad about it.
1: That's the only time you ever... Never mind, listen. Yeah. 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It's amazing. 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
1: Man, you really want to hunt? 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
0: You know what? 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All right, D?
1: Okay,
0: that's
1: deal.
0: That's it.
3: I'm in.
0: That's it.
3: I'm in.
1: Deal, but I'm staying back at a camp with and having the stew of the day.
0: Well, I don't know what dialect. Was that Zulu? 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Was it Afrikaans?
1: I don't know.
0: Or did you swallow something? 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
1: Listen. 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
17: Heading out this morning, 65 northbound, a crowded ride at the Waterston ramps up past the U of L area and up through Hospital Curve. 64 eastbound at this point, looking good through New Albany and Floyd County. Not seeing any problems on the Kennedy Bridge. Minor slowdowns on the 2nd Street Bridge and 71 southbound. Still up to speed for the most part, just a little crowded now between the Snyder Freeway ramps and the Barber Lane overpass. Our next report in 10 minutes. I'm Bobby Yellis, News Radio 840 WHAS.
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19: I'm WLKY meteorologist Matt Milosevic. Get ready for lots of sunshine in our Friday skies. Just a few passing clouds, humidity on the low side, and highs in the mid-80s. We'll fall back to the middle 60s tonight. Trending a little warmer. Still lots of sunshine tomorrow with highs in the upper 80s. We'll get hot by Sunday. We're in the 90s, and we continue to see 90s through next week ahead. That's your latest WLKY forecast. I'm Matt Milosevic.
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20: At 8:33, sunny skies, 70 degrees in downtown Louisville. Good morning, everyone. I'm John Shannon, News Radio 840 WHAS, with a quick look at your headlines. Police say a Louisville man was arrested Wednesday after he sexually assaulted a woman and attempted to rob another. Kentucky Senator Mitch McConnell expected back on the Senate floor sometime next month. Jefferson County Public Schools will partner with Bus Patrol America to install automated stop-arm cameras across the district's school bus fleet. Grammy-nominated artist Jack Harlow is partnering with New Balance to create a new sneaker, and his hometown will host a release celebration. A federal judge has questions about the latest push to link President Donald Trump's name with the Kennedy Center in Washington, D.C. Those are your headlines. More news on the way coming up at 9. Now more of the Tony and Dwight Show right here on News Radio 840 WHAS. Go.

0: back. News Radio 840 WHAS, Kentuckiana's Morning News. We are brought to you by the Kentucky Office of Highway Safety. Tony Vannetti, Dwight Whitten, John Alden, and of course we have our Comedian of the Week playing out at Mr. G's tonight.
1: Yes, comedian Vince Morse. Do not miss this. I mean, he's been on everything, Late Show, Def Comedy Jam, you name it. What's it like when you do Def Comedy Jam? It's got to be intimidating, right? Because there was a lot of eyes. Or is it? I don't know. Do you just kind of compartmentalize and go out? Because that was a big deal.
2: I mean, being on TV is a big deal in general, but yeah. As far as however you kind of learn how to master it, it's unnerving, but the whole object is to make it as seem as natural as possible.
0: Well, but I think the timing, sorry to interrupt you, but I think because they tell you got 6 minutes or you got 12 minutes or you got to have 6 minutes of stuff.
2: Yeah, whatever you have a lot time allotted is what you practice. So that's the only time where it's scripted, it's verbatim, and you go up and you do exactly what you've rehearsed,
0: right,
2: you know, in the clubs prior to. So that's how it is, because it's all about time.
1: Right. So, okay, when they film Def Comedy Jam, is it over a course of a couple of different sets, or is it just one set, you better get it right? Because
2: this is one set.
1: I always go back, but that's quite dangerous. If you remember Richard Pryor, the Sunset Strip.
2: He stopped and walked off and did it again.
1: Yeah, that Friday night he bombed. They said Pryor's career's over. And then the next night he crushed it, and that's what we know as a...
2: Yeah, but I mean, that was Pryor. Pryor knew what he wanted.
1: Yeah.
2: Yeah. So that was his own special. So most comedians understand exactly how he felt, because he went out, up from what I understood and read, and he wasn't feeling it. Uh-huh. And so, I get that. So he was like, I'm not going to tape it tonight. And so he said, come back tomorrow. So I understood. Most artists, whether you're a musician or whatever, if you feel that kind of a no, you can't explain it to someone else other than in the same kind of profession, I get it. So, he walked out, so I'll see you guys tomorrow.
0: All right, I have a quiz for you.
1: Yeah. Oh, a quiz?
0: For
1: okay.
0: All three of you, all right?
1: All three of us? Okay.
0: Of now, all right? So lately, obviously, Tim Curry and Dolly Parton have passed away.
2: Right.
0: Right? Can you all remember the other big names that have passed away? I'm going to give $5 to the Crusade for Children. Each name that you all get from the list that I have in front of me of the big stars that have died this year, can you name any that you can remember, or all of you are too old to remember yesterday?
1: I'm just go ahead and take a dive here. I can't remember.
0: Are you serious?
1: I can't remember what I had for breakfast.
0: John, William Alden III, give me one.
3: I'm trying to think. There's got to be a musician or somebody that I've got.
1: This is horrible.
0: A musician just died.
3: Well, the ZZ Top guy.
1: Oh, yeah. There's okay, Frank. ZZ Top okay, guys. Frank Beard. Frank Beard.
0: Actor. The Godfather. The Great Santini.
2: The brother who played in John Wick. He died this year, I believe.
0: Yeah, he did. He did just a couple days ago.
1: How am I supposed to remember any of this stuff?
0: Robert Duvall. Yeah. Chuck Norris.
3: Oh, didn't Gene Hackman die earlier this year?
0: No.
3: Was that last year?
0: Vanderbeek just died. Robert Duvall. Chuck Norris.
2: Chuck Norris.
0: Come on.
3: Well, I got to fact check Gene Hackman now.
1: Oh, yeah, I don't think Gene Hackman.
3: It was 25. It was 25.
0: Thank 25. You. Who owns the most land in America?
2: Gates.
0: That's dead.
3: Warren Buffett. Or he's still alive, isn't he?
1: I have no idea.
0: Dated Jane Fonda.
1: Oh, Turner. Ted Turner.
0: Ted Turner passed
2: Dated
0: away.
2: Jane Fonda? Richard Pryor.
0: Everybody. Civil rights leader. Maybe if
2: Civil
0: anybody,
2: rights leader? Oh.
0: Come on. $5 to know. Crusade.
2: Who passed away?
0: Come on.
2: Keep Hope Alive.
1: Jesse Jackson.
2: Jesse, yeah.
1: Okay, Keep Hope Alive.
2: Yeah.
4: Jesse Dixon.
1: No, Jesse Jackson.
0: All of you fail. So $5 goes to the Crusade. I hope you're happy that the kids will suffer now.
1: You're telling me Dwight Whitten failed a quiz? Shocker. Hey, did you see where Vince...
2: Yes,
1: did
2: sir.
1: You see where the 49ers owner got busted for prostitution?
2: Well, he was in prostitution.
1: No, yeah, right. for soliciting prostitution, I guess that's just...
0: Thank you. Words matter.
1: Well, no, you're from Ohio, right?
2: Yeah.
1: Right. Were you anywhere close? This was in East Palestine, Ohio. Any...
2: I know the area, but it's... I mean, that's not where you want to go if you want to get good prostitutes, but... I mean, I don't know what he was. His GPS was way off.
0: I mean, that's what you heard.
1: Here's where I'm going. So he gets busted, and the news story breaks all over the country because he's the owner of the 49ers.
2: Right.
1: He got busted at a mobile home park called Weed Hill Mobile Home Community in East Palestine, Ohio. Now that community's, they're aggravated because they say that arrest is giving trailer parks a bad name. They said that he wasn't actually and listen to it. Wait until I tell you the person's name that I'm quoting on this. Saying that there's a stigma about trailer parks. He wasn't actually busted here. They just followed him here, and that's where they pulled him over. That was the statement from a resident of the trailer park, and her name is Tammy Seaman.
0: That's not true.
1: I swear it is.
0: Are you serious?
1: How you pronounce S-E-M-O-N.
0: Okay, so there's a Tammy, probably a Cindy, maybe a Crystal.
1: Cindy's got to have an I, right?
0: Yeah, right.
2: You said what?
1: I said Cindy has to have an eye.
2: Well, right? I thought you said in her eye. I mean, you know what? Here's the thing. I'm going to play devil's advocate.
1: Okay.
2: Maybe that particular trailer park is trying to build themselves up, and they have a higher standard, and that's the last thing they needed.
1: Like double wides only, something exactly. like that, so, right?
2: Okay. I mean, honestly, because you can't stereotype all trailer parks aren't bad.
1: No.
2: So I'm assuming they're trying to say, hey, guys, you know, they have an HOA meeting. They're trying to see what's going on. You know, and they're like, hey, you know, this time, you know, we're gonna do things right. And then all of a sudden, boom, here he comes. You know, he gets pulled over in an area and they get a bad name. So I don't know. Well, I mean, I don't know.
0: You just gave me an idea for a new Netflix show is the HOA meetings at Taylor Park. But you're right. Well, 90% of the is not 100%.
1: Would it be kind of like the opposite of the normal HOA? Like you get stung, you get in trouble if you did not have enough toilets or beer cans on your front porch or something like that.
2: Is that running water?
1: Speaking of dead actors, you were talking about, we were naming dead actors. If I have time for this.
0: Yeah.
1: Let's take a short break. I've got a creepy story about a dead actor that's coming back to life somehow.
0: Oh, okay.
1: Yeah, and
2: another $5.
0: Wow. Yeah. The kids, it's all for the kids.
1: In the meanwhile, Jefferson Animal Hospital, where are you going to go when there's a trouble with your loved one, your little pet, Snickers or kittens or Whiskers, whatever the name is? You know where to go. You go to Jefferson Animal Hospital. They're your safety net. They're open 365 days a year, 24 hours a day, 7 days a week, with a doctor on staff. If something goes wrong in the middle of the night, middle of the day, whatever, God forbid, your pet's safe, just call 900-PETS. Jefferson Animal Hospital.
0: We'll be there next Friday.
1: Where? Jefferson Animal Hospital?
0: Yes.
1: Oh, no. Shut up. I don't want to hear it. I don't want to hear about what. Why.
0: We're there next Friday.
1: Oh, I thought you and Jackie were taking a cat.
0: No, we're there next Friday for a show.
1: Okay, I thought you were saying, hey.
0: Come here.
1: Okay, what?
2: He needs another one on the other side.
1: Ow, man! Right in front of Vince Morris.
2: Hey, that one you deserved.
0: Yeah, thank you.
2: I understood you guys both were going to be remotely at the place.
0: He got better after the last one. I'm just saying.
2: Yeah, I think he needs one more.
0: Okay.
1: No, wait.
0: We'll do that before the end of the show.
2: Yeah, I think he needs one more.
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11: Mostly sunny skies, highs topping out in the mid-80s this Friday. Going to be a nice day. Lows in the middle 60s tonight. We're upper 80s to start the weekend tomorrow. That's your WLKY forecast. I'm Matt Milosevic.
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18: News Radio 840 WHAS, welcome to Friday. Welcome to Vince Morris Day. He's going to be comedian. Vince Morris will be out at the Comedy Spot at Mr. G's. Tickets at LouisvilleComedySpot.com. I teased this story before we went to break. We were talking about dead actors, Vince.
19: Yeah.
18: Well, I couldn't name any of them, but...
19: Well, you got one.
20: His mic's off.
19: Hang on. There you go.
20: There we go. Sorry, check one. There we are.
18: There you go. How about that,
20: Sorry
18: Vince
20: about
18: Morris?
20: That. So you were talking
19: sorry,
20: about dead
19: I'm
20: actors.
19: Doing more important things. I'm back.
20: Yeah, he's back.
19: Relax.
18: The rest.
19: R E L A X.
18: The restroom is not more important than this show.
19: Well, prostate's
18: well,
19: not what it used to be.
18: It's up to debate, I guess. Gene Wilder is back via AI.
19: Oh,
18: and I watched the trailer for this. It's kind of creepy. The trailer is for Netflix. It's a competition series called Win the Golden Ticket.
19: Yeah.
18: And so they went in with and they make this gigantic set that looks like Willy Wonka's chocolate factory. And all through that, you have Gene Wilder's voice talking and doing the challenges. Now, I will say that his estate, they gave the green light to do this, but it's quite creepy because it's dead on Gene Wilder. I think, and this is the early stages of AI.
20: Yeah, it's scary.
18: Isn't it creepy?
20: Yeah, I don't subscribe to any of that stuff. In the sense of it's
19: a difficult situation.
20: It's a whole nother, it's a rabbit hole of humanity going, we're losing ourselves.
19: Well, it's your family members flogging your dead body for more money.
18: No, right.
20: Well, yeah, I mean, that's always going to be a case because people are greedy, but I'm talking about as far as the AI part, you know, that's just like...
19: It looks real.
20: Yeah.
19: I'm sorry, it looks real.
20: It's beyond, yeah, it messes with my spirit, so I don't really...
19: If you go back 3 years...
18: Yeah.
19: It looks generated.
20: Yeah.
19: Right now, I bet you if you watch that, it looks like Gene Wilder at 28 years old. I guarantee you when you watch it, you're like, yeah. I can't believe what I'm watching.
18: Well, they're using his voice. They're not using his
19: image. Just his voice even more.
18: But,
19: yeah.
18: It's creepy because he's the one telling contestants to do different things, you know?
20: Yeah.
18: But it got to the point where we were talking about, we brought up the concept, would you be okay, for example, if they had an AI Prince that would constantly release new Prince music? Prince was one of my favorite musicians, artists of all time. But do I want new music?
19: John has the best answer to that.
0: It's soulless.
19: It's soulless.
0: It yeah, because it's not the real person creating soulless. Anything.
20: That's what I said, messing my spirit. So I don't subscribe to that. It's designed to make to confuse the human spirit. So why would you want something like that?
19: Here's the good news. Nobody's going to want Tony or Dwight AI.
18: No,
19: I
20: might.
18: No,
19: I bought the rights to Tony and Dwight's dead image.
18: No, but here's the thing, Vince. AI wouldn't want to. AI wouldn't want to do it. AI would say, "We're not going to be that stupid."
10: But just in general. So why so certain people get that privilege? So that just further proves that it's ridiculous to me, because if somebody passes away, they're gone.
18: Yeah,
10: and should be gone. You should respect that. So now you not only are you making money off of it, but now you're confusing other people's spirits and stuff like that. Well, especially young kids, because you don't know what you're looking at.
19: I blame Prince on all this. He had no trust and no will. He let all these people fight it out for his thing, and then when you don't do that, then you allow them to do whatever
0: you
19: it
0: mean,
19: is.
0: Prince, you mean the Prince, the artist?
18: Yeah. Yes. I tell you. And they're doing it to the point. He only had the vault. You know, Prince had a vault. We make all this material locked in the vault, meaning he'd release it if he wanted to. Well, now the family has the rights. They're releasing all this Prince stuff.
19: It just comes down to the person. I think like a young Richard Pryor doing some stand-up that he had written down he didn't do. I don't know. A young Sylvester Stallone playing Rambo again or Rocky or something like that. I don't know. At that point, you're like, I might watch that.
18: Well, at some point, Vince, will it just be CGI actors and actresses because it'll be less expensive?
20: No, that's what they're doing it now.
18: Wow.
20: So now the name of the game is to phase out humanity. I don't know if you guys...
18: No, I think we're no work. We're phasing out
20: humans.
19: You can't... there's no machine. Now look, AI is us. That's why it's screwed up. Yeah. AI is screwed up because it's just an example of us. But you cannot replace, you know, a Steve Jobs or a Elon Musk.
20: Or Vince Morris.
18: Or Vince Morris. That's a... comedian Vince Morris.
20: I don't know why it took you so long to get there. Steve Jobs, sitting in Vince Morris. I mean, Vince Morris, Steve Jobs, or vice versa.
19: Look, I promise you tonight is not AI Vince Morris.
20: It's real.
19: You go up
20: and it's real. When I pass away, I'm gone. You won't be seeing any AI versions of me. I don't mess with that.
19: No.
20: You don't. No, the real me, then the decomposing me. That's right. It.
18: Vince Morris, he's in town. Two shows, one tonight, one tomorrow night. Both of them 8 o'clock shows. A Louisville Comedy Spot. No ridiculous 2-drink minimums. No paying for parking. Just a hilarious headliner.
20: Will you be there as well? You be there tonight, or you trying to make?
19: Yeah. Always is.
18: I'll be there tomorrow night.
20: Tomorrow
18: night. But I will say the feature Austin Baker is hilarious.
19: Okay, cool. He's great.
18: Yeah, he's hilarious. So you get basically a great double bill tonight. Vince, great to see you, man. Thank you, guys.
20: I had a great time, man.
18: And I'll see you tomorrow night.
20: Yes, sir. Thanks for having me.
19: Please come back next year. I wanted to hear about the story again, going to Africa. And
20: I'll have more.
19: Okay, I got it. Thanks, man. It's nice meeting you.
18: Wait, real quick before we go, what do you want to hunt next?
20: I'm going to get an eland, and there's another one. I can't remember the name of it. Resembles like a mountain goat, like a billy goat.
19: Goat.
20: But it's an eland. I'm going to eland.
19: It's an expensive
20: and a black impala.
19: Ooh.
18: Oh, I had a black impala in the 80s.
20: Yeah, right?
18: Oh, man, listen. Ladies, when I would throw in my key
20: sweat. With an 8-track cassette in it?
18: Yeah, when I threw the key sweat, the ladies were powerless against me. 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
23: Mostly sunny skies, highs topping out in the mid-80s this Friday. Going to be a nice day. Lows in the middle 60s tonight. We're upper 80s to start the weekend tomorrow. That's your WLKY forecast. I'm Matt Milosevic.
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20: So far, not a bad ride this morning. 65 northbound, of course, your congestion as you come up through the construction zone north of the fairgrounds and all the way in through Hospital Curve. Also, watch for an accident working at Jefferson and 2nd Street. New cut at the Outer Loop. Outer Loop and Candleworth, an accident. Another one at Papa Level Road and Taylor Avenue. 64 eastbound, a good ride down to the Sherman-Metton Bridge. And no major problems right now on 71 or 64 into your junction ramps. Our next report in 10 minutes. 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
23: I'm WLKY meteorologist Matt Milosevic with a Friday forecast. It's looking good. Skies mostly sunny, humidity on the low side, and high temperatures top out in the middle 80s. We'll fall back to the pleasant mid-60s tonight. Another mostly sunny day, a little warmer in the upper 80s Saturday. We'll keep the dry weather with highs jumping into the 90s Sunday. And we're going to stay in the hot 90s for next week ahead. That's your WLKY forecast. I'm Matt Milosevic.
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20: At 9:01, sunny skies, 71 degrees in downtown Louisville. Congratulations, everyone. You made it to Friday. I'm John Shannon, News Radio 840 WHAS. Police say a Louisville man was arrested Wednesday after he sexually assaulted a woman and attempted to rob another. Trevor England is charged with attempted robbery and sexual abuse. Louisville Metro Police Department responded to 321 West Main Street on the report of a man causing trouble. When officers arrived to the scene, staff told them England arrived and sexually assaulted a woman who works there. A short time earlier, police said England was in the area of 4th and Chestnut when he made sexual comments to a different woman before attempting to steal her purse. Meanwhile, a woman is charged with assault, accused of shooting two men outside separate gas stations in Louisville's Portland neighborhood Wednesday afternoon. 71-year-old Marcia May of Georgetown, Indiana, allegedly drove to a Circle K on Portland Avenue, shot one man in the back, then drove to a Shell station firing shots at another man who was hit in the leg. Both victims suffered non-life-threatening injuries. May was arrested a short time later as she drove around in the area. She's being held in Metro Corrections on a $100,000 bond and due back in court September 4th. 9:02 at News Radio 840 WHAS. Kentucky health officials say the state's measles outbreak continues to grow. More than two dozen cases have now been confirmed across six counties. Scott Hooper with the details.
0: Kentucky now has 25 confirmed measles cases tied to the current outbreak. 14 of those are in Christian County. Two patients have been hospitalized, and state health leaders say this is the highest number of measles cases Kentucky has seen in decades.
5: We now have the highest measles cases in Kentucky in over 35 years and the highest nationwide 2 years in a row on an increasing trajectory.
0: Dr. Stephen Stack says the outbreak is a reminder that measles remains highly contagious and can spread quickly among unvaccinated people.
5: One person in an unvaccinated community would spread it to about 18 other people.
0: Health officials continue urging Kentuckians to make sure their vaccinations are up to date and to contact a health care provider before seeking treatment if they believe they've been exposed. I'm Scott Hooper.
20: Europe's oldest reigning monarch has died. Mark Mayfield reports.
7: The King of Norway, Harald V, passed away today at the age of 89. Harald was reportedly in extremely serious condition yesterday at a hospital in Oslo, where he was being treated for a blood disease. Norway's royal palace canceled all royal engagements while the Queen and Crown Prince were at his bedside. Today, the palace confirmed that Harald has died after over 30 years on the throne. I'm Mark Mayfield.
20: Hour two of the Tony and Dwight Show starts right now. Your next news update coming up at the bottom of the hour. 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
1: 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News Radio 840 WHAS, Kentuckiana's morning news. 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Please buckle up and put the phone down.
2: Tyler Sheridan is in the news, and not great news. He's getting sued. It seems as though there's a TV writer and entertainment journalist. Her name is Lauren Salkin, S-A-L-K-I-N. She's suing Sheridan along with NBC Universal and Paramount over what she claims was her idea, talking about the show Yellowstone. She said, well, it's my idea.
1: Well, yeah.
2: Here's what she claims. She claims that she submitted a script, a pilot script, to Sheridan and his organization. It was called Sovereign Nation. That happened between 2016 and 2017. She received a, you know what, thanks, but no thanks response from Sheridan's people. And she said just a few months later, Yellowstone got greenlit.
1: Sometimes they just, you won't hear the end of that because it'll be just a payoff of, look, man, whatever, how much do you want?
2: She says she provided a list of characters and descriptions as well as plot lines, and it's copyright infringement.
1: People remember things differently. But, conversations.
2: Right. Okay.
1: Conversations are totally, if you ask the two people in any conversation how the conversation went, who's accurate? Neither one of them.
2: Okay, I need to look, research something.
1: What you know what's the worst in police investigation? Eyewitnesses. They're the worst. If there's six people standing there, the car changes six different times. What exact time it happens changes six different times. What color dress the person was wearing is changes for each witness. The worst thing, ask a cop, they'll say, "Oh no, eyewitnesses are all over the place."
2: Okay, this ran in from 2018 to 2024, so 6 years, five seasons, okay? Why does she wait five seasons to realize, well, that's my show?
1: You know what I mean? Maybe there was something personal there. Maybe she was contacting him time and time again and go, look, I don't want to do this. You know these were my ideas and characters. Just pay me what I'm deserved, and kept sending it. And then, you know, you do the last one where you're like, okay, I'm going to get lawyers involved if you don't change this. So maybe it, but I get your point of why is it after the fact and in 5 years, 6 years later? But maybe we don't know the inside story of how that thing went.
2: Coyote versus Acme is now finally hitting the theaters after Warner Brothers shelved the completed film in 2023 for a tax write-off.
1: John Cena plays the CEO of Acme. I can't wait to see this movie.
2: So I knew you would go see this. Fans spent years campaigning for its release.
1: Yeah.
2: Unbelievable. Now the filmmakers are reportedly thanking fans and their dedication to get the film released. John Cena, you're right. He's playing the CEO. So people are protesting to get a film released?
1: It's a hilarious premise because the lawyer gets to the coyote and says, none of the things that Acme sold you worked the way it was supposed to work. So, the bomb blows up before he shuts the hammer on it, right? You know, none of the, it works. The rocket back jetpack blows right up before he takes off. So they show scene after scene. And it's like, you know, that's unfair. Acme deserves to pay you.
2: I mean, he's got a case, right?
1: The coyote is supposed to be based after a Tennessee Williams character or it goes back. It's supposed to be the person like the general public in the 1920s or something.
2: So was the original name Big Daddy? That's a Tennessee Williams.
1: Yes, I know. Reference. It's a cat on a hot tin roof.
2: Oh, look at you. Look at us.
1: Maggie the cat.
2: Hey, we're cultured. Did you hear that, John?
3: I did.
2: That's
1: right. Let me tell you, Elizabeth Taylor at that time in that white dress.
2: Oh, my gosh.
1: Oh, my Lord.
2: And people always say that I'll resemble Paul Newman from that era. That looks just
1: like
2: him.
1: Lot. I hear, yes.
2: Oh, wait, no, I meant Dom DeLuise. There's a growing trend with parents naming their kids after weapons.
1: Inspiration. Of course they are.
2: Yeah, of course. Can you not have Frank Henderson or Joe McDaniels.
3: Jerry.
2: Jerry. That's a good one. Jerry.
1: No, those names are cool, bro.
2: Well.
1: Come on, man. They need like Slash.
2: Some of these. Wesson is one of them. I guess he'll be Wes for short.
1: Wesson's not bad because that's not. You would have to know.
2: Well, you name one kid Smith and the other one Wesson. So right, these are my boys, Smith and Wesson.
1: But right? how many people would hear Wesson and think gun?
2: Nobody.
1: Because Wes is a name. It's short for
2: Wesley.
1: Wesley. There you go.
2: Yeah.
1: That was a quiz. I knew the answer the whole time.
2: Or maybe it's Westless. Man, I'm feeling so Westless this morning.
1: How did you come up with the name for your child, John, our
4: Daisy,
1: producer?
4: So my wife's grandmother's name was Marguerite, and that's French for two things, Pearl and Daisy, and we went with Daisy.
1: Aw.
2: Yeah, Pearl sounds too old,
4: I think. It does. It sounds like an old person.
2: Daisy's cute, though.
4: Yes, exactly.
2: What are some of the names? Wesson, Caliber. Shooter, as in Shooter McGavin.
1: Well, that's not bad. I don't think...
2: I think Shooter's a good nickname, but it's not a good name. Like, here's bank president, Shooter. You know what I mean?
1: Yeah.
2: Trigger is another name. Mace.
1: That's a name for the horse, not a person.
2: Okay, this is a good one. Beretta.
1: That's a great name.
2: That's a great name.
1: I don't disagree with this list.
2: This one sounds a little pretentious. This is our child, Remington. He's going to Camp Hee Haw for the summer. Oh, ho, ho, ho. It's a tennis camp, Remington.
1: Why do I think Remington always has a buttoned up jacket, like a dress jacket?
2: Well, that Remington Steel, though, that was.
1: Remington's not a bad name. That's a good name.
4: Remington's anything that's good. Ington. Like, I remember I had a professor who had a kid named Carrington. She didn't want to call her Carrie, had to be Carrington.
1: Remington, look, you get the benefit of the doubt if you're Remington. Applications, right? Do you not?
4: No, yeah, it sounds professional.
1: Correct.
2: And everybody wants to work with a Remington,
1: yeah,
2: right?
1: Yeah, I mean, well, yeah, that's my point. Is okay. It, yeah, okay.
2: Here's where it breaks down in common society, though. You get a really cool name like Remington, okay? So you got a cool name. Then people start with this shortening everything. They start calling you Remy. And they just screw it up.
1: But only good friends and ex-girlfriends.
2: No.
4: If you're the person who is named Remington and you're called Remy, then you didn't live up to the name. You became kind of just a has-been.
1: No, Remy was born in the South. Remington is Northeast.
4: 100%.
2: My original name was going to be Stonewall.
1: I know that. That's a true story. You're not making that up.
2: No, I'm not making it up. And my mom vetoed it at the very last second. That would have been a great name.
4: That's a true story.
2: It's 100% true.
1: Mine's just boring. I'm named after the two grandfathers, or no, my father Anthony, and my grandfather.
2: But that's a good
1: John Anthony.
2: That's a good Italian. Hey, John Anthony.
1: John Anthony Benetti, huh?
2: You know, did you and your dad and your grandfather ever get behind a little cylinder trash cans and light on fire and just sing songs from the 50s?
1: Yeah, a little doo-wop action.
2: That's good.
1: No, but I have the famous story, which is absolutely true and makes complete sense for me. Our middle names are changed. So my dad was John Clayton Venetti. I'm John Anthony Venetti. Mm-hmm. And he asked his father when he was 10 years old, why wasn't I named after you? Well, how come I'm not a junior?
4: Right.
1: And his dad said, you know, in case you turned out to be a blank, I didn't want you walking around with my name. And so I was 10 years old. It's weird how history repeats itself. And I asked my father the same exact thing. We were doing yard work. And, you know, you're falling behind your dad.
4: Yeah.
1: And he's yelling at you, you're not doing something right.
4: Right.
1: Or just like, carry this. Hold it. And he jams it into your gut.
2: My uncle used to say that to me.
1: Yeah. So,
2: hold it.
1: So yeah, I asked. Well, there was a moment there and he had his head in the shed. And I was like, hey, how come I'm not a junior? And he sat for a second, like remembering that story, and he said the same exact thing. And here's the thing. Some people I tell that story to, they're like, that's so mean. And I go, it made complete sense to me when I was 10 years old.
2: And quite frankly, it worked.
1: And frankly.
2: It worked out.
1: That's exactly right.
2: Quite frankly, it worked out. Right. I'll tell you a great two names you can get when you're buying a car. That's Craig and Landreth. Ooh, two wonderful, wonderful names. I want to thank Craig and Landreth for my Craig and Landreth Jeep. I caught Air Force One in 2019. 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
1: NCIS, I'm addicted to that. I'm on season 8, by the way. This line was in this show the other day. You would love it because it's pro-America, serving your country. It's about Marines and Navy guys. But one of the lines in the TV show the other night, I thought of you. So the guy says, he offers him coffee. He says, coffee? And he goes, oh, please. Coffee around here is weaker than a Frenchman's handshake. And I thought, Dwight always makes fun of French people. It's like...
2: Do you watch the other CSIs? Like the
1: no, I haven't got to them yet.
2: Like CSI Miami, the guys are like super over dramatic.
1: No, I don't do. I haven't gotten to all that. Plus, they have a NCIS Originals where they take the ones that I'm watching now and they take those the older ones to when they were younger NCIA agents, in the like 70s and 80s. So I'm going to get to that after I finish up with NCIS. But I'm addicted to it. I watch it. I try to watch it every day. It's a good show, man. It's pro-America. Makes you feel good. Catching the bad guys and doing it in a way that we used to do it.
2: Watch your head. Watch your head. Watch your head.
1: All right, we got to go to break. 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

0: again.
1: Not the greatest singer. 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
1: the
0: talking
1: greatest.
0: About?
1: Hang on, let me finish. Let me land the plane. Not the greatest singer, not the greatest guitar player, not the greatest dancer. He is all of those combined and the greatest entertainer of the 20th century.
0: That's better. Period. That's better. And the year is 1989, but let's hear it out.
2: All right, here's your next one.
1: All right.

0: 89.
1: I remember we were in Gainesville and we were watching the Batman movie, and I said, "Who did this?" They said, "Prince." I said, "Well, what year is it?" And they said, 1989.
0: Thanks, Horrible Top Petty.

0: guitar out of popsicle sticks?
1: We were in Gainesville recording and nobody had a guitar, so we took our popsicle sticks and made a guitar.
2: Thank you, Tom Petty.
3: All right, here's your next one.
0: This is Tina Turner.
3: Katrina and the Waves.
0: Oh, Katrina and the Waves. Don't remember it. Sounds like Tina Turner, does it not?
2: I bet Katrina and the Waves were popular in New Orleans around the mid-2000s.
0: Oh, that's not even a good joke.
2: Listen, we got to hire a band to come in and cheer up all these families. I got it. How about Katrina and the Waves?
3: Oh, my God.
0: It's actually, that's ironic, is not?
3: It's very ironic.
0: It's one's Katina and...
3: Katrina.
0: Oh, they both Katrina? Mm-hmm.
2: Yeah.
0: Wow, that's Katrina. A little scary. Yeah,
3: Katina, yeah. You're thinking you're too much of a U of L guy. Katina Powell.
0: All right. I'm trying to block that out of my head.
3: All right, halfway home.
2: I hate this song.
0: I want to jump off the roof, my Christian Brothers roof, every single time I hear this song.
3: Yeah. I knew you hated this song, but I don't know why. Why do you hate this song?
0: I think we're at the point where we were just coming to the end of like hair band music, and we were all just like, enough. And this was once bitten, twice shy.
2: And plus, they burned this out.
0: They did.
2: The only song they burned out more than this was Dire Straits' Money for Nothing.
3: Okay. Was this song on a Jaws soundtrack by any chance?
2: Jaws?
3: Since they're Great White.
2: Oh, that's stupid.
0: This is Great White's worst song, but probably the most...
3: Their biggest hit.
0: Their biggest hit, yeah. Correct.
2: Honestly, maybe their only hit.
0: That's the story of a lot of bands, by the way.
3: One hit wonders. All right, Dos Mas.
0: This is 89. This is awful. Yeah, it's 90 or 89. I think there's a touch of 90 in there, but you were so quick on the 89.
2: It's 89 because of Prince, Party Man. Bruce. As a matter of fact, hey, get that real scary Italian guy over here in the suit. Yeah, the pinstripe. Hey, can I get a $200,000 marker on this bet, please?
3: We have one more song, though.
2: Well,
0: I
2: knew it from the first.
0: Big boots, spandex pants, no shirt, and like a headband with big fluffy hair. And the headband, like one side of the headband came down to his chest.
2: And every single video required a wind machine.
3: All right, here's your number one song.

0: bar to this song.
1: You know how many times I would take my hairbrush and sing this in the mirror to myself?
2: Tony would have done good as a female.
1: It would have. Tony would have done good as a female. A female or a parakeet.
2: Yeah.
1: Either one. A mirror will stop him dead in his tracks. That's his kryptonite.
0: I do like a good mirror.
2: All right. You seem pretty confident.
1: I'm 100% confident.
2: I'm embarrassed,
1: man.
2: I can't believe I threw. I didn't know Party Man would have been a dead giveaway.
1: All right, dead giveaway for the kid right here, baby.
0: You probably thought that was the least one.
2: It was number 40.
1: Yeah, I know, man.
2: It was number 40.
1: It's Prince, and I love Prince.
0: And Dwight's weird.
1: Man, what's that got to do? My mom listens to this show, and now you're calling me weird from my mom, man?
0: Weird is good, bro.
1: Is it?
0: Yeah.
1: Does it make me like the Highlands?
2: Yeah, keep Louisville weird.
0: Keep Louisville weird. Keep Dwight weird.
1: So are you saying if I go? You're saying if I go down the Highlands, I'll be accepted?
0: Keep Dwight weird.
1: Hey guys, what are we protesting today? Anybody got a mask I can wear?
2: Dwight Weirden.
0: When is the wine on the river?
1: October.
0: Mm-hmm. We are back where we're supposed to be for Wine on the River, which is down by the Big Four Bridge where the lawn and the trees and all that. So they set up the bars around the trees. It's pretty cool.
1: This is actually the fun Wine on the River. It's not me on a boat going, oh, I want to be at home.
0: It's so hot.
1: It's so rivery out here on the river.
0: River smells.
1: Can you make it less rivery?
0: Ew, I think that's a dead cat.
1: No, it's the Volkswagen. Wine on the river, baby. This is what I'm talking about, though. It's a great time.
0: I remember an old engineer used to talk like this. He was like, yeah.
1: I know what you're talking about.
0: I was down by the river, and we were trying to hook up the sensor, and I saw a dead cat float by, and then a condom. But
1: Skittles, don't listen to this story.
0: Neither one of those were related. I was like, thank you, Kirk.
1: Thank you, Rodney.
0: Thanks, Kirk.
1: Bloomington, North Carolina.
0: All right, back after this. But first,
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15: There's a broken down northbound Snyder's ramp to Brownsboro Road, and that ramp is currently blocked off because of it. Crews are cleaning up a wreck on the left westbound Watterson's ramp to southbound 65 and an accident on Outer Loop at Candleworth. Our next report is in 15 minutes. 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
16: I'm WLKY meteorologist Matt Milosevic with a Friday forecast. It's looking good. Skies mostly sunny, humidity on the low side, and high temperatures top out in the middle 80s. We'll fall back to the pleasant mid-60s tonight. Another mostly sunny day, a little warmer in the upper 80s Saturday. We'll keep the dry weather with highs jumping into the 90s Sunday, and we're going to stay in the hot 90s for next week ahead. That's your WLKY forecast. I'm Matt Milosevic.
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18: Sunny skies and 73 degrees outside the studios here at 4th Street Live. Welcome to Friday, everyone. I'm John Shannon, News Radio 840 WHAS. Fairgoers and contestants at the Kentucky State Fair have raised questions over whether winning photography entries utilized generative AI tools. U of L Health held an opening ceremony for the new $25 million Brown Cancer Center facility in Bullitt County. The Oldham County Board of Education voted to increase the local property tax rate to generate 4% additional operating revenue. Recent state and district demographic reporting shows continued enrollment shifts across Jefferson County public schools. And the State Department says 90 Americans are missing after flash flooding in Nepal. A U.S. official confirmed that three American citizens were safely rescued. No reports of American deaths so far. More of the Tony and Dwight Show on the way next. Your next news update at 10. I'm John Shannon, News Radio 840 WHAS.
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28: Lisa Skye Hain loved working with people.
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29: Day one, literally 8 a.m., I have an email that says, "Good morning, let's create the largest networking community on the planet."
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38: Tony Vannetti. You've got an awesome name.
0: Anthony Vannetti. But now when you say Tony Vannetti, it sounds like you come off friggin' GTA Vice City, brother.
1: Use the talkback system we have. It's a microphone at the top right of your iHeart app. Click it and leave a message. It'll go 3, 2, 1, and then you can just, that was actual sound from
2: the app.
1: And you can leave a message for us. We've got 10 messages already in the last hour, so we're rolling on that one. So please leave messages.
2: John brought up something interesting. Before we get into some This Day in History topics, we were talking about Grand Theft Auto. You said it was the most expensive video game of the day.
1: And GTA, the story is GTA 6 is coming out in the next 90 days, and they're saying this will break the internet. But you said it. You thought it was the most expensive game ever produced, and you now know.
3: Yeah, so the budget apparently surpassed somewhere between $1 and $2 billion with a B.
1: Oh my gosh.
2: Oh.
1: This game is going to be spectacular. That's why they're saying this is going to break the internet.
3: Yeah.
1: Because you don't go to the store, GameStop, or wherever you buy your Target and buy your video games. You still can. But everybody has those websites they go to, and they download the game to their machine, actually. So it's a different age now. But wow, between $1 and $2 billion.
3: It's one of those things where I feel like even if you don't game, you'll have to at least try it out just to see how is it really worth a couple billion dollars?
1: I'd
2: like to see the graphics. I mean, what is it, just more realistic? Is that why it's?
1: Yeah, it looks like a movie more than
3: They're supposedly making it as close to a real life like city environment that's ever been created before. Yep.
2: We were talking earlier about how I bought an Xbox. I was playing Call of Duty. That's got to be maybe 15 years ago or better. And back then it looked great.
1: We were talking earlier about people naming their kids after guns.
2: Yeah.
1: Here's another caller from today.
4: Sig is actually a decently popular name.
1: Is Sig a gun?
2: Uh-huh, like Sig a Sig Netty Sauer.
3: Rhymes what? With Vannetti.
1: There you go. But no, Sig is a gun?
2: Yeah.
1: Sig Netty does rhyme. It sounds like Vannetti. He's almost as popular as I am.
3: I bet you're so happy you're not going to have to deal with me and my Indiana football.
1: There's no question.
3: This year.
1: There's no question to go back and forth with you is going to be so irritating that I can't do it.
2: I think he should call in. And I'll push on the line. If it aggravates you, I'm all for it. Let's do a couple of stories. What happened in history today in 1907? I actually know the story of this because I worked there. It's an amazing story. Two Seattle teenagers, Jim Casey and Claude Ryan, they founded a local delivery company, the American Messenger Service. They began the business. They only had two bicycles, and they had six friends. They grew that business from two bicycles and six friends into what we know now as United Parcel Service.
1: That is, I know that story, and that is absolutely crazy. Two bicycles delivering packages to what is now the world's biggest delivery system. And hey, look, Brown does it better. There's no question.
2: When I went through orientation, when they hired me at United Parcel Service, that was one of the things I learned during orientation. It just blew my mind away.
1: Here's the thing. They have standards. I'm shocked that you got hired.
2: Somebody had to pull some strings.
1: No question.
2: My mother has a great relationship with Frank Parcel. So she was able to...
1: One of the funniest things a comedian said was, my car is a UPS truck so I can park wherever I want. I said, dude, that's your funniest joke in your bit.
2: It was today, August 28th, 1922. The very first radio commercial was broadcast.
1: 1922 radio commercial. Wow.
2: It was pretty pricey for that time. It happened on WEAF in New York City. It was a Queensboro Realty Company of Jackson Heights. They paid $100 for a 10-minute spot.
1: Oh, my Lord. Then it morphed into the plays and musicals online, but they would use all those. You ever seen those videos or the movies about that era and time where they do all the sound effects, like the thunder and the lightning and a glass breaking? as the sound effects.
2: They had like a little door hinge, and they right there.
1: We advanced to album, like sound effects on album. And you know, when I first got into radio, so there was like an album with all the listed glass breaking, car screeching.
2: But they used to do it right there by hand. Walking down the. And they start doing that. Okay, let's adjust that for inflation. They for the very first radio commercial in 1922, they paid $100. That's the equivalent to $1,987.
1: Well, you know what was born out of that?
2: What?
1: Radio salespeople.
2: Right. And let me just pause
1: The radio salesman was born on that day.
2: Let me just pause by saying this. If you want your company advertised on the Tony and Dwight Show, it won't cost you $2,000. A lot more affordable. Call 479-2222. It was also today in 1963 that Martin Luther King Jr. gave his very popular and famous I Have a Dream speech in front of 200,000 people in Washington, D.C.
1: I saw a documentary where this ball player, baseball player, I think, has the original copy of his notes and all that of the speech. Correct. Yep. So
2: how do you authenticate something like that?
1: And people question what that dream was at that time. Like, what was the dream? And is if what's happening today, what Martin Luther King Jr. Wanted when he was speaking at that day.
2: It was also today, August 28th, 1981. John Hinckley Jr. pleaded not guilty to the assassination attempt of President Ronald Reagan, despite the fact over 200 million people had witnessed the the shooting on TV. He was later tried for the crime in 1982 and found not guilty by reason of insanity, which I absolutely hate.
1: Don't realize how close we lost to losing the president at that time, because it was a really good shot to the lung.
2: Right.
1: Because when they got him into the limo and it sped away, and of course they used what happened there as the template for Secret Service. When the first Secret Service turns and makes himself big, mm-hmm. as a shield to take mm-hmm. a bullet for the president. When they got him in there, there were air bubbles coming out the side of the gun hole, and they were like, "We need to get to the hospital now." And of course, his call sign was Rawhide. He was out of that hospital as fast as he could.
2: Yeah. So he was found not guilty by reason of insanity. He was placed in St. Elizabeth Psychiatric Hospital in Washington, D.C. He remained there until September 2016.
1: He got out, didn't he?
2: Yeah, he now lives with his mother.
1: Of course he does.
2: With his mother.
1: He had the book on him. All the killers have the same book
2: To Kill a Mockingbird.
1: Right. No.
2: Catcher in the Rye. Catcher in the Rye.
1: Yeah.
2: It was also today, August 28th, 1982, the very first gay games were held in San Francisco. It doesn't give any more details on that. Okay,
1: if this was 15 years ago,
2: let's fast
1: if this was 20 years ago, we would have comments after, but we will not.
2: Let's fast forward and go to 1998, August 28th, 1998. I had to go through this, suffer through it, because I took a girl on a first date there.
1: Oh, boy.
2: What am I talking about? I'm talking about Titanic became the first movie in North America to earn more than
1: took a date to Titanic?
2: $600 million.
1: Did you not want date number two?
2: Well, no. It was her choice.
1: Oh, come on.
2: I said, hey, let's go to the movies. She said, okay, Titanic. What do I know? I have no idea what it's about. Well, I knew what it was about.
1: I had to move seats in the theater because the three couples in front of me, the girls were going, they weren't crying.
2: No.
1: They were crying like this. She loves him. She loves him.
2: If she loved him, make a little room on that damn door if you
1: ask
2: me.
1: And the guys were turning around. Literally, the guys were turning around going, I'm sorry, man.
2: Well, that's kind of where I'm going. When the movie ended, when that three-hour movie ended, she was crying so hard and had her head on the seat. I didn't know what to do because it was our first date. People walking up, I'm going, I didn't do anything to her, I swear.
1: I will never forget that. She loves him.
2: $600 million. That's now a good opening weekend. $600 million. It was also today, August 28th. We'll wrap it up with this one. August 28th, 2019, Aretha Franklin was laid in state at Charles H. Wright Museum.
1: Oh, Aretha.
2: In Detroit. She was laid in state in a 24-carat gold coffin. Is that smart, though? Because think about this. If it's truly a 24-carat gold coffin.
1: Plated.
2: Well,
1: it's not solid gold. It's not King Tut.
2: Let me see. Hang on. It was solid gold. It was worth way more than any of King Tut's things. That's what the Google says.
1: Greg Gitcher, our good friend, will tell you a story when he was working with Secret Service. He was assigned to her because he was assigned to Jesse Jackson, yeah. And he was at her house and said that Aretha, they were downstairs by the door, and Aretha hollered down and said, "I've got dinner." It's just a great American story. So say it again.
2: I'm going to give Unlimited Landscapes their biggest challenge of their life.
1: Oh, boy.
2: The Wittenhouse.
1: 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Ask for Steve Butler. He is the owner, and tell him I told you to call. All right, man. Are we done?
3: Yeah, this is it.
1: Oh, then we're going to stick around with Leland, though.
3: Whenever he checks in, he hasn't popped in yet.
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7: In the Northeast, showers and thunderstorms continue with heavy rain possible from New York into New England. New York City will top out at 80, Boston near 78. The Mid-Atlantic and the Southeast face the biggest flooding threat as repeated thunderstorms could drop several inches of rain. Isolated storms are possible from Georgia into Virginia with temperatures in the upper 80s. Across the Midwest, cooler, drier air is moving into the Great Lakes area, but storms remain possible across the northern plains. Chicago tops out near 82. The South stays hot and humid, with temperatures in the upper 90s to the low 100s and scattered thunderstorms along the Gulf Coast. Things are cooling down a bit in the Southwest, but temperatures are still up there. Phoenix could reach a high of 108, while Las Vegas approaches 105. California sees some unusual late August moisture. There's a slight chance of light showers and thunderstorms around Southern California and in the Bay Area. The Central Coast could see thunderstorms, dry lightning, and some erratic winds. And things are cooling down in the Pacific Northwest with showers possible and highs in the 60s and 70s. That's your national forecast. I'm Tammy Trujillo.
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13: This one was a given.
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13: The Grand Ole Opry's upcoming show will pay tribute to the late country star and Opry member Dolly Parton. Saturday night's show will honor Parton's life, legacy, and contributions to country music. The lineup includes Carly Pearce, who Parton invited to become an Opry member in 2021. Boston is celebrating the 50th anniversary of its self-titled debut album.
15: The expanded version will feature lost demos that were recorded during the sessions for the original LP. The specific demos that are being released haven't been announced yet. The upcoming release will also feature a new and exclusive interview with Tom Scholz and promises a selection of carefully curated photography. The 50th anniversary reissue of Boston will arrive sometime next year. I'm Mark Kneefield.
16: What is happening to me?
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13: Spider-Man Brand New Day is expected to rule the box office again this weekend. It's predicted to make $18 to $25 million in its fifth weekend of release. New this week, the previously shelved Looney Tunes-based film, Coyote vs. Acme. That's entertainment. I'm Daria Albinger.
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31: Crews continue to work with the wreck. Westbound Watterson's ramp to southbound 65, left-hand side. Now an accident northbound Snyder's ramp to Shelbyville Road. Earlier problems on the ramp to Brownsboro Road have been cleared. Our next report is in 15 minutes. Chuck Ingram, News Radio 840 WHAS.
32: I'm WLKY meteorologist Matt Milosevic with a Friday forecast. It's looking good. Skies mostly sunny, humidity on the low side, and high temperatures top out in the middle 80s. We'll fall back to the pleasant mid-60s tonight. Another mostly sunny day, a little warmer in the upper 80s Saturday. We'll keep the dry weather with highs jumping into the 90s Sunday. And we're going to stay in the hot 90s for next week ahead. That's your WLKY forecast. I'm Matt Milosevic.
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18: And 10:01, sunny skies, 75 degrees on this finally Friday. Good morning, everybody. I'm John Shannon, News Radio 840, WHAS. A Grand Champion Country ham has sold for millions of dollars at the Kentucky State Fair.
33: Haggity bacon, I'm $4 million is bid. Now one, $4.1. Haggity bacon, I'm $4.1. Now two, who'd give me two? $4.2. Now three, $3.3, 4.3.
18: The Grand Champion Country ham was auctioned in the winning bid, $10 million. It was a combined bid from Central Bank of Lexington and from Joe and Kelly Kraft, who are giving the money to charity.
34: You know, this year we are so excited. We are contributing to the Boys and Girls Club of Barron County, Glasgow, and to the national FFA organization, specifically Glasgow Barron County FFA.
18: The Grand Champion ham weighed in at more than 16 pounds and was produced by Tim Berry of Clifty Farm Country Meats in Scottsville. And in case you're wondering, that sale price works out to roughly $625,000 per pound. Police say a Louisville man was arrested Wednesday after he sexually assaulted a woman and attempted to rob another. Trevor England is charged with attempted robbery and sexual abuse. Louisville Metro Police Department responded to 321 West Main Street for a report of a man causing trouble. Arriving officers had staff tell them that England arrived and sexually assaulted a woman who worked there. A short time earlier, police said England was in the area of 4th and Chestnut Streets when he made sexual comments to a different woman before attempting to steal her purse. 10:03 at News Radio 840 WHAS, the Department of the Army moving forward with a nuclear energy project, part of which will be built right here in Kentucky. Fort Campbell has been selected as one of five initial installation sites for the Janus program. The Army is working with BWXT Advanced Technologies and other private vendors to build nuclear microreactors at Fort Campbell and at military installations in North Carolina, Georgia, New York, and Texas. The program is being supported by public and private dollars and is meant to develop and perfect advanced nuclear energy production for the military and beyond. Meanwhile, the Pentagon says it used lasers to shoot down drones operated by drug cartels. Rory O'Neill reports.
0: U.S. Northern Command confirms three unmanned aircraft systems were shot down at the southern border late Tuesday and early Wednesday using a multi-purpose high-energy laser system. NORTHCOM determined the drones to be hostile because they were, quote, in support of activities posing a physical threat to U.S. military personnel. The commander of the Southern Borders Joint Task Force said the U.S., quote, will not tolerate hostile surveillance. I'm Rory O'Neill.
18: Here we go, the Friday edition of your adrenaline shot to the brain, the Leland Conway Show, starting right now. Your next news update at the bottom of the hour. I'm John Shannon, News Radio 840 WHAS.

0: It's all going to hell now. It's a Freaky Friday and Twisted View. Somehow or another, I convinced Tony Vannetti, who's whining about how early he has to get up to stay a little bit, and Dwight, who's the like most busy businessman ever.
1: I'm a busy
0: businessman.
1: Is
0: getting rid of an appointment just to stay with us today.
1: That's
0: fellas,
1: right.
0: Good morning. How
2: good
0: are
2: morning.
0: You?
2: Good morning, and what of an introduction. Makes me want to stop by next Friday, you jerk face.
0: You should say people should see our text thread from yesterday.
1: Oh, no,
0: they
1: right?
0: think this is bad.
1: No, they should not.
2: It's not radio friendly, my friend.
0: Oh, my God. Fellas, are you guys, I know I don't even have to ask Dwight, because Dwight is probably the other most prolific dog lover in this town.
1: Oh, yeah.
0: Now, Tony's a cat guy, but I think we can get him, Dwight. I know, Dwight, you've been following the story at the Aero Fund.
1: Yes, horrible.
0: It was Singer. We got, like, so when we started talking about this, the donations for her medical bills were at $2,000. They're a little over $6,000 now. We need $10,000 by the end of today.
2: I don't know the story. What's the story?
0: Yeah, let's give you the details. So here's what happened. Two young men found. They were walking through an alleyway, and they heard some crying coming out of a recycle bin. And they opened it up, and there was this little puppy in there, six weeks old.
2: Oh, no.
0: Her head was stomped and fractured. Her skull was fractured.
2: Stop.
0: She hit. Yeah, dude, I broke down when I told this story on the air. She had been choked and suffocated, and they were trying to strangle her.
2: Golly.
0: She had been stomped on to the point that her little legs, both front legs, were broken in eight different places.
2: Oh, Leland.
0: Yes.
2: Oh, my Lord. Come on.
0: Yes. So... whoever does this to a dog will do this to a person and probably already is.
1: Yes.
0: So we need them to burn in hell.
1: Right.
0: That's number one.
1: Absolutely. They need to be removed from planet Earth immediately.
0: Yes.
1: Violently and slowly.
2: I wish this was a Navy dog, then NCIS would catch this guy.
0: Right.
2: Guarantee it.
0: Right. Well, LMPD is on the case, and they're asking for any kind of information that people have. She was found. Where was she found? I have to go back and remember, because we had
1: Leland,
0: them on yesterday.
1: Can I chase a squirrel real quick?
0: Sure. You can always chase squirrels on my show.
1: My wife, Representative Susan Tyler Witten, she had put in place legislation to make behavior like this a felony, which is a wonderful thing in my opinion. Here's what happens almost every single time, though. They have them dead to rights, and either the judge or the piece of crap prosecutor lures it, and they get off scot-free, which is a disservice. I'll never understand. I hope someday somebody could explain to me the love affair that Louisville judges have with violent criminals. Because let me tell you, they love violent criminals more than anything in the world.
0: Dwight, that's not a squirrel. That's tied directly to this issue. Because back when I was on WLAP, I helped with bring the Democrats and Republicans together to pass Romeo's Law. This was the first time it was made a felony to torture a dog or cat. If I remember correctly, and I was very supportive, your wife made that stronger in a big way. And now it's the same problem we had under the first time.
1: Yeah.
0: And that is, they won't actually prosecute these jackwagons.
1: But let me tell you, if you had a tax-paying, law-abiding citizen defend themselves in a violent situation,
0: right?
1: I promise you,
0: your ass is going to jail.
1: I promise you, these Louisville judges would want to crucify the person that shot the bad guy beyond belief to send a message: do not ever harm any of the Louisville's violent criminals. And I wish I were joking, but I'm not.
0: You're not. It's not even hyperbole. And Tony, you and I have talked about that like several times about how that, you know, that's the real problem with the constant, that and the juvenile detention center that hasn't been built yet. Right.
2: Yeah,
0: between
2: right.
0: those two things.
2: Yeah. Well, I remember being at a community get together when the AG was new, the state AG was, the attorney was new, and she got here and she was very frank with the whole conversation. She goes, I understand the issues, and I'm going to get with each judge individually, not as a group, to ask them why the bad guys are being let out. So I had a lot of hopes for that. That was 2 years ago. That hasn't really helped at all. I tell you, COVID was the big was the big switch. It was going in that direction anyway. Then COVID hit, and then you couldn't get the judges to show up after COVID happened. You know, yeah. They have a 30% or 40%. You know, they show up at 30% or 40% at a rate on any given day down there at the courts. And it's like, you got to show up for your job, Judge.
0: You do. You do. Hey, Dwight, I was wondering if you have a connection with that legislator.
1: I think her name was Susan Tyler Whitten.
0: Yeah, I was wondering if you had a connection with her, because I'd really like to get her on the program to talk about.
1: You would not believe the connection the with Representative Whitten.
0: Is she still taking your calls? Because I don't know.
1: No, listen, we communicate with post-it notes, and it's only necessary information like this.
2: Okay.
1: Take the garbage out.
2: Where do they, how do they help this little puppy that you described and just made me feel really bad?
0: No. You feel good because we're going to save her. This is an opportunity with all the bad that happens for us to do something good in the neighborhood. So basically, there's a couple ways. You can go to my Facebook, and I have posted the original post from the Arrow Fund. They have all the information to donate, and there's even a button on my post that says donate, and you can click that and donate. But there's another way you can do this, too. If you don't have a lot of money, then share the post.
1: Yes.
0: That's like all your, because somebody's got money. I mean, guys, you saw the state fair ham yesterday went for $10 million freaking dollars, which is great because it goes to charity. I love that. But I mean, if we got $10 million for a ham, you know, we got a couple thousand dollars to save a puppy. Well, you know what I mean?
1: I am going to chase a squirrel here, though. Real quick, squirrel. If you pay $10 million for a ham, make sure you check that expiration date before you pull the trigger on it. Because if you got like 2 days.
0: Yeah. If it's got the yellow sticker on it at the Kroger, you probably shouldn't pay the $10
1: million. But you understand, honey, it was marked down from $25 million because it expires tomorrow.
2: We all know what kind of contest that's going on at the fairgrounds, because it's rich guy against rich guy.
0: Yes.
2: Okay. And at some point, the richest guy, which is the, you know who the richest guy is in the room, and he says, all right, let's end this thing. $10 million!
0: I just want to call him and say, hey, can I just have $10,000 for this little puppy that got thrown in the trash can?
1: Right.
0: That's all I want. That's all I want. Because I don't think, going back to what you said, Tony, and both of you guys said this, you said it, Dwight, originally, but this is tied directly to the violence problem we have in the city. And if you think, oh, that's just a dog, I don't need to worry about that. No. It is tied directly to the human violence problem.
1: Absolutely.
0: So, yeah. So, yeah, they can do that. The other thing is, I'm good for, I don't want to put you guys on the spot, but I'll throw in 200.
2: Look, anything is good, and I'm going to go to the website, your Facebook page, when we get off the air.
0: Drop something
2: and
0: donate.
2: And look, let me tell you, if
0: Jackie will give you your allowance a week early.
2: You're lucky you're not in this town right now, all right? but $5, $10, $15, whatever you can give goes in that direction.
0: Dude, a dollar.
2: Yeah, no doubt.
0: A dollar is not too small.
2: What's the name of the dog again?
0: Her name is Singer.
2: Singer, okay.
0: Yeah, and I've been in contact with the foster that's taking care of her right now, and we've had some really good conversations. She's probably going to have medical bills north of $10,000. Here's the problem, okay? So right now everything looks good with the skull fracture. It's going to heal. There's no neurological damage. You know, they can kind of follow the eyes, make sure she's engaged. So the pup is engaged, which is good. There's not going to be – shouldn't be any problems with the strangulation. The problem is with those 8 breaks – one of the breaks on each leg is just a micro hair away from the growth plate, which means they can't go in and do surgery to mechanically fix the legs because it'll stunt her growth. And so they have to put a cast on and then take it off every week. Like, they got to put a stent on. Every week they have to take it off, which means they have to put her back under anesthesia because it's too painful to take it off, and then put it back on. And she's going to be doing that for about 6 to 8 weeks. If her legs can grow through this, then she has a shot at a relatively normal life. If they can't and they're stunted, she may lose a leg or lose both, and then we're looking at like some kind of specialized wheelchair for
1: her
0: dog.
1: I got to tell you, her little face is just absolutely precious.
0: I know.
2: I hope she recovers, and I hope she gets old enough so she can have an official pair of Leland Conway tactical dog pants.
1: Yeah, I do too. I will tell you, I just shared Leland's post to my page. It took me a while. I had to unblock you and then go on and block you back, but it's now on my Facebook page as well. If you're interested in helping out this precious little girl.
2: Hey, let's stay with Facebook real quick. I got a question for you.
0: Yeah.
2: So yesterday I saw this Jeff Braum post, right? And in, this was makes our job sometimes pull my hair out. So I even sent the story to Joe Lincoln in the afternoons here at HAS. And I said, hey, did you see this story? And he fired back real quick. He goes, I'm checking on it now. I don't think that's real. So they are making these news stories on Facebook and on TikTok look so real. You get caught up in it. It was a story about Jeff Brohm suspending three of his team players for partying downtown after missing a meeting. And they had this unbelievable quote from Jeff that sounded exactly what Jeff would say, right? You know, and so I was on it. Scott Fitzgerald and I were going back and forth. And then within minutes, we realized this is a fake story. But, you know, I'm texting people and whatever. Did you see this? I mean, how do you handle all that? It's go ahead,
1: and,
2: Dwight.
1: And before you answer, I just want to tell Leland, I hope this fake news on the Facebook and social media doesn't somehow drift into our regular media.
0: All right. Oh, that would never happen. There are safeguards.
1: I just hope it doesn't drift.
2: One track mind.
1: I just hope it doesn't drift into our mainstream media, and they only tell you half the story.
2: It makes our job harder, man.
0: It does. So you know what's funny about that is I've gotten close, not quite, but close to getting duped a couple of times on it. There's a couple of websites out there that look pretty slick.
2: Yep.
0: One of them that I kind of had followed for a while was a conservative website called Western Journal, and there were some interesting stories in there. Fortunately, I hadn't used any of them as a source, and the other day I saw a headline, it was The Independent, and I saw a headline. It said 90,000 homes destroyed in Reno fire. Well, I've got two people in Reno, and I'm on the phone with them every day, and I'm like, what the heck? Because that's like half the freaking city. And he's like, what are you talking about? He's like, 90,000 had to evacuate. I think there was a couple right. of houses destroyed. But this was a headline that yes. said, and it was right there on social media. And it's like people, and what I read an article about this the other day. It's part of what's dangerous, like this rise of socialism right now. And you can see it on both sides extreme. But right now, socialism's having a day. These people are all in their own little echo chamber.
2: Yes.
0: And it doesn't matter what political affiliation you have. That algorithm is feeding you what you want. And that makes it really easy for, you know, organizations, most of them foreign, to mess with us by building out what look like very real stories like that. Now, that's a sports story you mentioned, but right. I think there's a lot of that that's just yes. shenanigans.
2: I heard a talking head on one of the cable news guys say the other day.
1: Was it David Byrne?
2: He goes, I just read the headlines. I rarely go into the story. And I'm like,
0: that's dangerous.
2: But that is everybody. I think I that's a lot of people that don't click on the story, start to read it, and then decipher whether it's true or not. But people read the headline. That's why the headline is so important. I was getting on the headline.

0: well. Yeah, tofu, tofurkey. And of course, you know, yours, Tony, is full of cats, little cat
1: My
0: videos.
1: My wife has cats. I have.
2: Hey, Leland, I got to run, man. I got to go to Mrs. Lander's third grade class. She's going to use me
0: still in detention?
2: No, she's going to use me as a cautionary tale of what will happen to you if you don't study in school. Yeah. Have a great weekend, brother. Right, I love you, man.
0: You too. Talk to you soon. Thanks for posting that post.
1: Yeah, so I think that's interesting that you're trying to skew your algorithm. Mine has been set at Archie Bunker, our algorithm. So whatever Archie Bunker was into is on mine. Because that's their answer. So they go, don't blame us.
0: Yeah.
1: The algorithm is just what you're interested in.
0: But there's a lawsuit in San Diego right now and I think it's got some merit, and it's that the algorithm is designed for addictive purposes.
1: Yes.
0: Right?
1: Yes.
0: And now I don't think that Facebook sat back and said, let's make everybody flaming liberals or flaming conservatives. They sat back and said, let's keep them on here as long as we can. And the way to keep them on here as long as we can is to give them what they want. It's little dopamine hits over and over and over again, right? And then what the dopamine actually, believe it or not, comes from those headlines that are affirming. So if you have a certain belief about another political persuasion or another race or another, you know, just whatever group of people, if you start seeing things that are affirming what you believe about that group of people, there's dopamine hit in that, because you're like, I was right.
1: Yeah.
0: My assumptions are right. You see, it's evidence. And there's that constant affirmation. There's dopamine every time you get an affirmation. I mean, if you walk in the room and say something and I go, I agree with Tony, there's a little dopamine hit that hits there, right? You know, it's like, yeah, the room is with me. There's a dopamine hit there, and they're charging towards that. It drives me nuts. You're absolutely right.
1: I'm going to go with something way more important.
0: All right.
1: On college game day, apparently what I saw yesterday was Pat McAfee is going to pick up the bit at the end where the coach that used to put the mascot head on at the end, picking the winner of the game, that he is going to pick that job up on college game
0: Corso's
1: day. Corso's job starting Saturday. And I went, I don't know if I like that.
0: Yeah, Corso is Corso, and there's no other Corso.
1: Right? I'm not sure if you could do that.
0: Yeah.
1: I'm interested in what John Williams... John, are you paying attention? He's not paying attention to the show. I'm looking right at him. He's not paying attention to the show. But no, I here's the thing. It's okay, I guess, but I think people are going to be upset about it. And I think Pat McAfee is the best thing to happen to ESPN in forever.
0: Yeah, he's great, but I think once a bit has been done, the bit is done, and it's the person, like, whoever came up with that bit, that's the bit.
1: Yeah.
0: You don't copy the bit. Like you don't try to run what some other body, even if you're taking over for them, right? You don't try to run what somebody else did. You run your own bit. And like that is a classic Lee Corso putting the head on. That's a classic thing. Everybody waited. Oh, what head's he going to put? Which mascot's he going to put?
1: Right?
0: Which mascot?
1: It was the moment.
0: You got to come up with a new way, dude.
1: It was the moment. Just,
0: yeah. But you got to come up with a new way. And there's a million ways you can do that in sports, man. I mean, just come up with your own that fits your personality, because Corso was a goofball.
1: Yeah, but so, he owns it. He gets to keep it.
0: That's what I'm saying. He's a goofball, and it fit his personality.
1: Yeah.
0: You know, it's like it. Yeah, so, all right, real quick, before we roll, Tony, I want to get your thoughts, because I'm going to talk about this next.
1: Okay.
0: Police in Georgia posted a man's photo trying to find this man and claiming that he had committed a crime. He found $30 in the Walmart parking lot and did not turn it in. And there's a big backlash against the police department, because they're like, wait, he found it in the parking lot. That's his money. What do you mean he didn't turn it in? What's the most amount of money you can find and not turn in? What do you think?
1: First of all, if the person's not standing directly around the $30, it's your $30. That's called a find. This is a true story, and it's going to make me look like I'm a saint, but I am not. Because I really didn't have time to think about it, and if I had time to think about it, I should have put it in my pocket. But I was walking up to the subway across the street from our old studios.
0: Yes. Yes.
1: So I'm walking to the studio, talking with the sports guys, because we're doing a sports segment later, and I looked down, and there was a $100 bill on the floor.
0: Woo.
1: And I didn't even.

0: And think, I continued my conversation, picked up the $100, and when I opened the door, I said, hey, I just found this outside. Is this anybody's $100 bill? Because
1: you don't tell them what it is. Dude,
0: everybody with me was punching me in the gut and like, what are you doing? And I was like, I just didn't even think. I didn't even think. And here's the thing. The people in Subway were very honest. Nobody said, yeah, that's mine. I mean, there's plenty of people, right? Like John William Alden III, our producer. He would claim it even though it wasn't his.
2: Excuse me?
0: But no, if it hits the ground and you're not staying, like if you didn't see it fall out of the pocket, it's yours.
1: Miss Posey's purse, then it's your money. Yeah, it's yours. I totally agree. Yeah. We're gonna dig into that. I actually, my boss gave me a $100 bill one time and I opened it. He goes, open it up. I opened it up and on the back it said Kamala Bucks. I was like, really? I thought I was getting a bonus, and you're giving me Kamala Bucks? Jerk face. All right, Tony, I love you, man.
0: Have a good one, buddy. I'll see you later.
1: Have a great weekend. Right, get some sleep. Leland Conway, we'll continue with that story. What's the most you've ever found in a parking lot, and how much would you find? How much do you think you should give back if you find it, or that you should take to the authorities? I found $237 one time, and I turned it into the police. Nobody claimed it. They let me have it. But what's that limit, right? Where does it go from, I should probably turn this in, to that's my find on the sidewalk? We'll get into that. Plus, Freaky Friday, my friend Connie Willis is going to join us. She's a Louisville, originally from Louisville. She lives in Colorado now. She's one of the hosts of Coast to Coast AM. We have UFO news again. I can't wait. And Bigfoot stuff. It's going to be fun. I am Leland Conway, News Radio 840 WHAS, live on your iHeartRadio app.
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33: Crews continue to work with wrecks. Westbound Watterson's ramp to southbound 65, eastbound on the Watterson near Dixie Highway, right-hand side, and northbound Snyder's ramp to Shelbyville Road. Our next report is in 15 minutes. 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
35: I'm WLKY meteorologist Matt Milosevic with a Friday forecast. It's looking good. Skies mostly sunny, humidity on the low side, and high temperatures top out in the middle 80s. We'll fall back to the pleasant mid-60s tonight. Another mostly sunny day, a little warmer in the upper 80s Saturday. We'll keep the dry weather with highs jumping into the 90s Sunday. And we're going to stay in the hot 90s for next week ahead. That's your WLKY forecast. I'm Matt Milosevic.
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37: Sunny skies, 76 degrees in downtown Louisville. Good morning, everyone. I'm John Shannon, News Radio 840 WHAS, with a quick look at your headlines. Police say a Louisville man was arrested Wednesday after he sexually assaulted a woman and attempted to rob another. Kentucky Senator Mitch McConnell expected back on the Senate floor sometime next month. Jefferson County Public Schools will partner with Bus Patrol America to install automated stop arm cameras across the district's school bus fleet. Grammy-nominated artist Jack Harlow is partnering with New Balance to create a new sneaker, and his hometown will host a release celebration. And a federal judge has questions about the latest push to link President Donald Trump's name with the Kennedy Center in Washington, D.C. More of the Leland Conway Show coming up next. Your next news update at 11 with Joe Lincoln. I'm John Shannon, News Radio 840 WHAS.
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10: 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It's really beautiful. It's got beautiful wheels, raised roof. And then if you slide through the pictures at cookandreamsfans.com, you'll see the front, the four captain's chairs, these luxurious, soft, supple leather chairs, beautiful carpet inside, wood trim throughout, a big screen TV, cup coolers. This thing is loaded to the max, and it here's the deal. It's only got 30,000 miles on it. It's like 34,000 miles. You let somebody else take the depreciation hit, then you buy one of these things. It's less than if you went out and bought like a Suburban or something, right? But it has been super well maintained. It is road ready, and it's only got 34,000 miles. It's like brand new, smells brand new, phenomenal. They've got a whole bunch more to choose from, the colors you like. Also, if you're looking for like a handicap accessible, a wheelchair accessible van, they have got customized vans that are ready to roll for you. You can rent those, or you can actually drive them off the lot as your own. So they've got all of that for you. 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The website is Cook and Reeves Vans. 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They're over at 4443 Dixie Highway. 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Tell him Leland sent you. Tell him Leland said, I had to take a look at this van. Because I'm telling you, man, these things are gorgeous. 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This is a weird story. It's not a weird story. Well, it is weird. It's weird in this sense. Albany, Georgia, a police department has received a bunch of backlash because last week they put a social media post up about an investigation. On August 18th, the post in question was made by the Albany Police Department, referencing a case involving a man who allegedly found $30 at Walmart and pocketed the money. They put a surveillance photo of the guy. This is why I don't like flock cameras. Not that I'm saying you should go around stealing money. I don't think he stole it. We'll see. We'll see, right? The department post garnered thousands of reactions, but many people also questioned why Albany authorities would spend time and resources on such a case. Police said they wanted the public's help identifying the man who said to have pocketed, picked up money that was dropped at Walmart on Slappy Boulevard. Slappy Boulevard. What else is on Slappy Boulevard? Slappies? Noting that he did not turn in the funds, but instead kept them. Some people said, whatever happened to finders keepers? Another one added, so is my toddler going to get arrested for picking up change he finds too? Over the weekend, the police department updated its investigation, saying the man ended up returning the money to the woman who reportedly lost it. Initially, the shopper who lost the money wanted to press charges, but once the money was returned, she chose to drop the charges instead. Albany authorities said the police saw the woman drop... Oh, they said that the man saw the woman drop the money at the store and could have faced charges in the case. However, because he returned the $30, they would not be filed. Okay, so here's the question. Bro saw the lady drop the $30. Is that stealing? I mean, should you return that? Absolutely. You should absolutely return that. But if somebody has their money in their pocket in the wrong way and it flies out, I mean, a good person will chase them down. But it is kind of, isn't it kind of finders keepers? I'd love to hear from you. Head on over to that talkback. Go to the live feed for WHAS on the iHeartRadio app and click the microphone. First of all, this dude's ruined in the little town of Albany. I don't think it's little. It's not that small. But he's pretty much done for because his picture's all over everything. So, you know, honesty pays, right? Like, even though charges aren't going to be... What's funny about this is when I was looking at the story, I looked at the picture. He does not look like a guy who needs money. Like, he does not look like, I mean, he doesn't look like he's a billionaire, but honestly, I think billionaires are probably more likely to pick up that money and keep it than the average person. But no, he doesn't look like he needs the money. He just looks like a guy that saw it and said, you know what, I think I'll just jump in there and grab that. I think that's what happened. I don't know. What's the most you've ever found in money on the street? And obviously, if you saw... somebody drop it, obviously, hopefully. I don't know anymore, though, because the world's turned bad, right? Like, here's how I would class this guy. I wouldn't class this guy as a criminal. I would class him as the kind of person that doesn't put their grocery cart back in the rack at the grocery store, right? I don't know. Okay, look, I'm just looking at it from a legal perspective, okay? Legal perspective. Obviously, the guy's a scumbag because he saw the woman drop the money. He should have given her the money back. Scumbag. Okay, but from a legal perspective in a court of law, let me think about this for a second. The old saying, possession is 9/10 of the law, right? And I guess you could say, well, you walked away from your car and they can't steal your car. So it would be the same with the money, right? Because you saw who dropped it. I'm trying to figure out from a legal perspective, I'm just looking at it legally. I'm not talking about what he should have done. He clearly should have given the money back. That's not my point. I would love an attorney to do the talk back, go to the live feed for WHAS and click the red microphone. And if you're an attorney, tell me if this would have held up in court if they had pressed charges. I'm just curious. I'm curious if that would have held up in court. And I know a lot of people are probably thinking, you know, they would have pressed charges against this guy, but they're going to let some kid that jacks a car on the street go, right? Like, it's like, it does feel like, this felt like one of those charge-pressing things where it was like the police wanted to make some sort of social point when really what they should have been doing is just enforcing the law in general, right? Like, I don't know if there's a specific law. I know there's a law in Lexington, Kentucky that you can't carry an ice cream cone down the street in your back pocket. I don't know that there's a law that says if you see somebody drop money, you have to give it back to them. Here's what I would assume. If somebody dropped money in front of me, I would assume that it's some kind of trick. Is that the cynical me? So I would immediately return it to him, one, because I try to be an honest person. And so I found the most I ever found in one setting. I was in the parking lot of a restaurant. I found a wad of cash. It was $237. I was about 12 or 13 at the time, which was a lot of frickin' money back then. A lot of money. So there was nobody around. The parking lot was empty. There was just a wad of cash laying in it. Literally nobody around. So I grabbed the money, and then I went into the restaurant. I said, did anybody report? I was smart enough at 12 years old to know this. Tony Vannetti. I went into the restaurant. I said, did anybody report any missing money? And they were like, nope. I was like, all right. So then I went home. I told my mom. I said, I found this in the parking lot. I went to the restaurant. They said that there was nobody reporting it. I said, what do I do? And she said, well, that is a large sum of money. If it was a $20 bill, I'd say keep it. She goes, but it's $237, and it's probably somebody's, you know, at that time, that might have been half of somebody's rent, or it might have been somebody's entire monthly grocery bill. So she's like, somewhere somebody might try to say, hey, I lost this money. So she said, let's go to the police department. So we drove down to the police department, and I walked in, and there was a little dispatcher thing in the front door, and I said, I found this money in the parking lot. What do I do? And they said, well, we'll put it in an envelope. We'll put your name on it as the person who found it. We'll put the total on it. And if no one comes in 90 days to claim it or say that they lost it, or we don't hear of a report about it, then you can have it and it'll be yours. And I was like, all right. So I went home, and the 90 days couldn't have passed like slower. Like, it was the longest 90 days of my life. And then I went back to the police station, and there was the money. And I got to feel good about it, right? Because I did the right thing. And I first asked the restaurant, did anybody come in here and report missing money? Okay, no. All right, so there wasn't a so then we went to the police station, and they held it for 90 days, and nobody came and claimed it, and I got to go buy a bunch of really cool stuff with it. So that was cool, man. That's the most I've ever found in a single setting. Hit us up in the talk back. Go to the live feed for WHAS on the iHeartRadio app. Click the red microphone. Speaking of money, if you found some money today, give it to the Aero Fund. Guys, we are up to almost $6,200. However, here's what I want to do. I would love for this to be at $10,000 by the end of the weekend. And we'll check back in on it on Monday. But we need about $3,800. But I'm going to reduce that a little bit, okay? So I got a note from Lori in Facebook. And Lori said that her sister doesn't do social media, but she wants to donate $200 to little baby Singer, the little puppy that was lost and left, well, not lost, was beaten and tortured and left to die in a recycling bin here in Louisville. So we want to save this puppy. They need a little over $10,000 for the medical bill. Fractured skull, bones broken on the leg in 8 places. They stomped on this little dog. They tried to strangle this little dog. It's like they tried to kill it and couldn't, so they just threw it in the bin and let it go. So Lori's sister is pledging $200. That brings us to $6,400. And I told Lori, I'm going to match that $200. And I gave $100 yesterday. I'm going to match that $200. So that's going to bring us to $6,600. So what I need is $3,400. And they somebody just spent $10 million on a prize Kentucky Country Ham at the state fair. Now, I'll tell you, there's only one country ham in Kentucky that is worth $10 million, and it's the one made by Leonard Fitch at Fitch's IGA in Wilmore, Kentucky. And if you haven't had that, then you haven't had country ham. Just saying. That's the only one that I'd pay $10 million for if I had an extra $10 million laying around. But I know, it's for a good cause. It goes to the Boys and Girls Club. That's awesome. But, I mean, they got $10 million for that. Let's throw another $10,000 in for a little Singer, right? So I want to try to get to $10,000 on this as quickly as possible, because that will help Singer with her surgeries, and maybe we can find her a good forever home, and it'll be great. You can mail a check if you want to do it that way and you don't want to go through social media to P.O. Box 1127, Prospect, Kentucky, 40059. That's what Lori's sister's going to do. But you can also donate very easily by going to my Facebook, click on the post about Singer, and it's got the whole story. So if you want to know all the background, what's next for Singer, all that stuff. She's 6 weeks old. Her little face, when you see her little face, you're just going to be like, oh, my God. You're going to see her little face, and there's the story there, and there's a button you can click to donate. And, dude, if it's just a dollar, it helps. And what I love about this is, we were talking about this earlier with Tony and Dwight, people have been giving small amounts because they only have small amounts, but you can tell because, like, right now it's at $6,157. And I love that. I love that. If it's just a dollar and that's all you've got. The other thing you can do if you don't have money, but even if you do have money and you're going to give, is please share my post so that this story gets out there. And we have got to find a way to bring the jack wagons who did this to justice. All right, we'll continue. We'll get your talk backs when we continue. Freaky Friday coming up at 11. I'm Leland Conway, News Radio 840 WHAS.
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13: Three staccato cries of Mayday and an eyewitness report of a mid-air explosion is about all that is known this morning of the British Columbia air disaster, which yesterday claimed 52 lives.
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10: 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Tim Montgomery will take great care of you over there. He's been a friend for a long time. I love this guy. I love how he does business. You know, he used to own a cabinet and countertop company, and they did our kitchen. And he is the most meticulous, honest, straightforward guy in business that you're going to find. 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They got how many used ones do they have in stock? They got like 8 or 12 used ones in stock. They've got 6 passengers. They've got 4 passenger versions. They've got 81 that are on sale right now. So you're going to save money on 81 of the choices that they have. They've got the 2026 DAC Apollo Gen 2 Matte Black. 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This is my Denago lava, hot lava. 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All right. We'll get into some talkbacks in the next hour. We also have Freaky Friday. My friend Connie Willis is going to pop by. She is one of the co-hosts or one of the hosts for Coast to Coast AM, that fun show that happens overnight where they talk about the spooky ghosts and goblins and UAPs and stuff. There's some pretty interesting freaky information out this week. More stuff dropping on the UFO stuff. So we'll talk a little bit about that, maybe some Bigfoot stuff. And then what you have as well. That's all coming up in the next hour on a Freaky Friday. I'm Leland Conway, News Radio 840 WHAS, live on your iHeartRadio app.
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28: Crews continue to work by the wreck eastbound on the Watterson at Dixie Highway right-hand side. Traffic slows a bit to get by, but clear westbound on the Watterson's ramp to 65 and northbound Snyder's ramp to Shelbyville from earlier accidents. If you spot traffic problems, call the Reed's Fence Traffic Tip Line at 479-233.
29: I'm WLKY meteorologist Matt Milosevic with a Friday forecast. It's looking good. Skies mostly sunny, humidity on the low side, and high temperatures top out in the middle 80s. We'll fall back to the pleasant mid-60s tonight. Another mostly sunny day, a little warmer in the upper 80s Saturday. We'll keep the dry weather with highs jumping into the 90s Sunday. We're going to stay in the hot 90s for next week ahead. That's your WLKY forecast. I'm Matt Milosevic.
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2: It's 11:01, sunny skies and 79 degrees. Good morning, I'm Joe Lincoln. Nick Houck was back in court this morning facing a perjury charge in the Crystal Rogers case. The former Bardstown officer is accused of lying under oath during the investigation into Rogers' 2015 disappearance. His defense asked for specifics on the alleged false statements. Prosecutors pointed to conflicting grand jury testimony from July of 2015 and August of 2023, but the judge ordered a more detailed response within 7 days. Houck's brother Brooks is serving life for Rogers' murder. Nick's trial is now set for November in Owen County. Racing Louisville FC closes out a successful month of August with a West Coast trip and a clash with 6th place San Diego Wave FC. Racing has won 4 of 5 matches this month. They dropped last week's game to Chicago. The club sits in 13th position in the National Women's Soccer League, but is just 5 points back of the 8th and final playoff spot. San Diego is the only opponent Racing has yet to meet this season, and Racing forward Rachel Hill says the team is not taking them lightly.
3: Like I said, we know that they're a great team. They have great individual players and attackers specifically. But I think it's respecting that, but then knowing that we are a great team and that we can handle that and just being prepared for it. Like you said, watching the film and just being ready for it and knowing what's coming is the most important thing.
2: The teams kick off at 10 p.m. Eastern tonight at Snapdragon Stadium. You can listen to the game on Sports Talk 790. President Trump is in Texas today to present 4 Artemis II astronauts with the Congressional Space Medal of Honor. This comes after the president attended a GOP fundraiser in the Lone Star State last night to support Ken Paxton's Senate campaign. Fox's Peter Ducey reports with the latest.
11: The ultimate showcase a president can have, standing alongside astronauts you sent on a successful mission to the far side of the moon. The Artemis II astronauts are going to receive the Congressional Medal of Honor later on today, and the president's top ally on Capitol Hill says Republicans have been doing a lot on Earth too, and a big part of President Trump's pitch is to pretend like he is on the ballot.
2: NASA Administrator Jared Isaacman will join Trump for the ceremony, which began at 11 at the Johnson Space Center in Houston. Former Dallas Cowboys quarterback and CBS NFL analyst Tony Romo is facing several charges stemming from his arrest in Wisconsin last month. Michael Kastner reports.
12: They were officially filed on Thursday. Police say Romo, who was arrested on July 23rd, faces 3 charges, including first offense OWI, possessing open intoxicants, and unsafe passing. CBS Sports president David Burson says there's no timetable for Romo's return to the broadcast booth after the network placed him on leave. He's scheduled to appear in court on September 21st. I'm Michael Kastner.
2: Your next news update at 11:30. I'm Joe Lincoln, News Radio 840 WHAS.

0: right. I just matched Lori's sister's donation to Little Puppy Singer of $200. So that puts $400 in the pot. We still need $3,400 to finish paying for the medical bills. This little puppy, 6 weeks old, found in a recycle bin, crying because someone had stomped on her head, broken her skull, basically fractured her skull, broken legs in 8 spots, tried to strangle her. It sounds like somebody tried to kill the dog and was unsuccessful, or maybe thought they were successful and threw her in the bin, and then she came back to or something. But this dog is special, and I am so sick of these stories. I hope the person who did this burns in hell. But because they would do this to a human if they will do this to a dog. So we're trying to raise the money to pay for Little Singer. You can see her pictures on my Facebook. She is the sweetest looking little dog, and I've been talking to the foster that's taking care of her. And she is very, very, very sweet. She's in a loving place right now, and but she needs a lot of help. And two ways we can get justice for Singer is, one, if you know anything about what happened, call Louisville PD, because we have got to put this person on trial. Secondly, is you can help pay her medical bills, and let's help find her forever home. So do that. I'd like to see us get to $10,000 over the weekend, because that should take care of her and make sure that all her bills are paid, and that would be awesome. Let's come together as a community, do the right thing, and take care of this puppy. I honestly believe God gave us dogs to show us what he meant by unconditional love, because they are better than people 9 times out of 10. So, all right, it's a Freaky Friday. I love these days. I consider myself a happy skeptic who wants to believe but is sometimes a bit incredulous about some of the things I hear. But there is no question that right now there is some sort of disclosure going on. And I think a lot of it is misinformation. I think a lot of it is disinformation. I think there are elements in the government that are deliberately obfuscating things. But I also think there are elements in the government that want us to know the truth. And that's what makes it that much more curious to me, is what is this truth that they want us to know? The latest update, we're going to bring our guest on here in just a second. But guy I follow on Twitter/X is UAP James. Pretty credible guy, and he's posted a News Nation story with reporter Russ Cuthart, who said this about Representative Burleson talking about an operation that's apparently going on right now in White Sands, New Mexico.
1: Luring and shoot down operation underway at White Sands Missile Range in New Mexico. That's what Representative Eric Burleson is talking about. The one positive from what the representative is talking about is that it means that members of Congress have been briefed into this particular operation, which is positive because it means that the White House is actually going to the effort of maintaining accountability and transparency.
0: All right, let me pause right here. Let me tell you what's happening. The point of this is that you have Representative Eric Burleson from, I think he's from Illinois. A United States representative is confirming that we have an operation going on in White Sands, New Mexico right now, where they are luring in these UAPs and attempting to shoot them down, and supposedly they've been successful in a couple of cases.
1: I should emphasize, by the way, that none of my sources for my story were any representatives from Congress or staffers from Congress. My story came from the defense and intelligence community and other agencies. There are people on that White Sands missile range who are very genuinely concerned about the ethics, the morality, and the proper accountability as well of what's been going on. There is a concern about the use of high-pulse microwave weapons in and around areas where civilian air traffic might be affected. This would not be the first time that HPMs, high-pulse microwave weapons, have been used to grave threat to civilian air traffic.
0: Okay, so I want to bring on my good friend Connie Willis. Connie Willis is one of the hosts of Coast to Coast AM. She is a Louisville native, by the way. And she is an amazing lady. She's got an awesome YouTube channel. We'll let you figure out what that is, because I want to send you to it, because she's fun to follow. And she's been in this space for a long time. Pun intended. Hey, Connie, how are you?
2: Well, I'm doing pretty good. It's good to hear from you. It's early to me. This is early. I had to wake up for your show.
0: I know.
2: What are you thinking, man? You need a later show. People need to have you on later.
0: That's because That's because you're out west, and so it's a little bit early there. So and well, you're hosting a show that's overnight.
2: All night,
0: so
2: yeah, it's all night. Exactly. Yep. Exactly.
0: Well, I want
2: Well, you know, you're not mornings, but when morning people call, I'm like, I just can't do your show, man.
0: Yeah.
2: I'm sorry.
0: No, I'm not. Not doing the 4 a.m. thing. Okay, so let's start with where we're at here with this comment from Russ Cuthart.
2: Sure.
0: He's a pretty well known reporter, and he's pretty credible, right? I mean, it's News Nation, which is kind of one of those middle of the road folks.
2: Question, do you? Don't want to ask me that question because I might give you an answer you don't like.
0: I want the real answer.
2: Okay, because I'm going to give it to you, okay? Because here's the deal. A lot of people don't get the real answers. Do you know where you can get the real answers? It's not a reporter.
0: Where?
2: It's not somebody that's getting stuff out of the government. It's not people that, you know, have read everybody's books. A real experiencer.
0: Gotcha.
2: Even Steven Spielberg finally got it to where he's told everybody.
0: So the movie Disclosure Day
2: are the experiencers. Yeah.
0: Yeah.
2: Yeah.
0: So the movie Disclosure Day. Have you seen it?
2: Yeah. Yeah.
0: What do you think?
2: Yeah, I had to see it because I interviewed somebody on Coast, like the night after it went on. It was actually the day that it publicly went on, and so I watched it the day before though, because I guess they let you do that on these theaters.
0: Okay.
2: Because I had to talk about it, and I wasn't really going to go see it. I thought, I don't want to see this again, where people are telling us this is what it's all about, because people have it wrong. However, Spielberg went right to the experiencer. It's the experiencer, those of us that have been taken along the way by the aliens themselves. I know that sounds crazy. I know it's nuts, but it's real.
0: Well, the thing
2: is, those are the people that know what's going on.
0: The thing is, Connie, that there's just so many stories like that. And, you know, I consider myself of people being, you know, taken or having experiences, right? And so here's the way I look at it. As the happy skeptic, and you've known me for a long time, you know that I like this stuff. Interested in this stuff. I require hard evidence for this stuff, but I still want to talk about this stuff. And what I feel like is, you know, I know too many people who have had an experience, and I'm like, okay, I know they're not liars. I know they're not making it up. I guess the weird thing about this, Connie, is that there's so many different versions of the experience. So it makes it hard to put a concrete answer on what it is, because you have somebody that sees orbs and they can call them in and they have these telepathic experiences or whatever with them. Then you have somebody else that has like a very negative experience, and it's like, wow, that was trying to kill me. So it's like the experiences range the gamut. They're not all the same. So it makes it kind of hard to pinpoint what it is.
2: And it depends on what experience you're talking about, too. Like, are you talking alien only? And if people go to Bigfoot, which may be an extraterrestrial in itself, because it's always around. You can see UFOs around them. By the way, UFO. Anybody that goes UAP, be careful. I'm just saying. That means
0: that's the
2: new
0: government's terminology.
2: That means
0: they're new. Yeah.
2: And I think that actually happened in in the UK is where that started.
0: Oh, was it?
2: And listen,
0: I thought it was Hillary Clinton.
2: Yeah. What do you think she knows?
0: She said it on, I think, I want to say it was Jimmy Kimmel, was the first time, maybe the first time we heard it here in America. She said she called it UAP, and then she explained it, right? She goes, unidentified. But I don't know. She might actually be a space alien. I don't know. It could be, because I'm
2: That's
0: like
2: true.
0: That.
2: I know. I've heard she's a reptilian of some sort, actually. I think they've got pictures of it.
0: Right. Could be.
2: Before AI.
0: So this report that Russ Cuthart has put out, and it sounds to me like you're a little skeptical of him as a reporter. Cool. Totally get that.
2: Yeah, absolutely.
0: But I've heard from other places that something's going on at White Sands involving luring these things in and the ethics around that.
2: Oh, wow.
0: What do you know about that?
2: You know what? This is the first I've heard of it, because there's a lot of stuff that goes on, and I stay away from that stuff. I do my own research, as you know, up here in the Colorado Rockies. Or lots of stuff happening. But lots of stuff are happening everywhere. And currently, people are just getting caught up into it, and they see an opportunity to jump in and have a story. And the thing is, with UFOs, with anything that is unknown, you can easily jump in and do a story. and make up anything you want because there's no way to prove it or fact check it at all, right?
0: Right.
2: So,
0: well, that's my problem with some of these quote unquote whistleblowers that have come forward, because I'm like, are you really a whistleblower or are you a CIA disinformation agent? Because you can say this, and then you go before Congress and you testify, I know these stories, but you're not showing us the stuff. Like when you say something as tantalizing as we have craft and bodies, I go, show me, right? Like Missouri, show me, because I think I want to see that, you know. And I also don't understand. I understand the national security implications of not necessarily showing a craft that we might know how to operate, but I don't understand
2: it absolutely.
0: Yeah, but I don't understand the national security implications of if we have a body. That is somehow, because that's we've crossed into, okay, we have this craft that might be enemy or it might not, but we have it and we can use it and it can defend the country if we can figure out the technology. Okay, but if we have a body, then we have an entity of some sort that might be a living being, because if they are shooting these things down over White Sands, like, I'm feeling Independence Day coming, like not the good way, like, oh my God, you're going to call them in and they're going to come with the mothership. We're all going to die.
2: Well, here's the deal. A human is not going to disclose it, okay? No human is ever going to disclose UFOs and aliens. The only one that is going to do that is the aliens themselves. It's up to them.
0: Why do you say that?
2: They're so much more advanced than us, and they are here for their own reasons. And it could even be for us in different ways that you can hear on my YouTube channel if you want to go there, because it gets kind of deep.
0: Yeah,
2: but
0: well, I've heard one of the reasons they keep showing up at nuclear sites is because they're monitoring to make sure we don't blow ourselves up.
2: And that's like stuff that was talked about in 1980. Huh. Okay, and before that. This is all old stuff that people are bringing back up because they happen to pick up some books and read them, or they're just in the subject of it. You know, so, a lot of people say, Connie, you're the Art Bell. You're the female Art Bell, or you're the female George Norrie. I want to be the female Rush Limbaugh, okay? Because it's real. It's real, and there's a lot of ignorant people, because they just don't know the information. They come into this field thinking they're going to know the information. Oh, this will be easy. UFOs, this will be great. Aliens, this will be great.

0: this. Maybe it means this. Maybe it means that. But we're going to tell you in a way that we don't know either, but this is what we do know.
1: Okay.
0: And what happens is the other people try to put it together and they think like a human, and it doesn't work because they're not human.
1: What do you think UFOs are?
0: Well, if you're going with UFO, you're going with unidentified flying object. I'm going to say that when we talk about UFOs and we're discussing it, we're talking about something extraterrestrial.
1: Okay.
0: Right. We're not just talking about something's like unidentified. We're talking
1: extraterrestrials
0: are behind it.
1: Is it possible, because this is one of the theories I've heard, that we're not dealing with something from, say, outer space per se,
0: but we're dealing with here.
1: Well, but we're dealing with something that's interdimensional, which would still be technically extraterrestrial because it's not of this planet per se, but maybe interdimensional.
0: Well, you know, maybe everybody throws those words around, but it's like, okay, what is interdimensional? Tell me what that is. Here's the deal: extraterrestrials, ETs, and the things unknown as well—the Bigfoot, the Dogman, the Mitten people, the light people. There's a whole bunch of things out there, and it's, come on, baby, put that cowboy hat back on and those jeans that you got, and you show up, and I'll take you up there. Because the pictures you've been taking lately on Facebook are like, wow, look at that man sporting off all his new clothes. Look, cowboy going on. What was the question? I'm sorry.
1: I was trying to figure out what they are. Yeah, I'm trying to figure out what they are.
0: He's a model now. He looks really good. Your pictures look really good. I think they look great.
1: Thank you.
0: I'm sorry.
1: No, I was trying to figure out what the space aliens are. Like, what are they? What do you think they are? Are they space aliens from another planet?
0: No, they're here. The ones that we see and deal with, they're already here.
1: What about the rumor that
0: they might even live within the planet?
1: That's what I was going to say. What about the rumor that there's something under the water? There's maybe another species that developed alongside of human beings and just was different and lived in another part of the planet, and now they have technology that they're coming across and we're seeing them, and because that's one rumor that I've heard.
0: Right. Well, everybody's got ideas and theories about it. So do I. Mine are that way too. But I can tell you specifically things that I've seen, and you can go from there on some of these ideas. But no, I think they might live within the planet. And when it comes to the, when everybody says interdimensional, I mean, really what they're talking about is time. And they don't even know they're talking about time. These things can manipulate time. We cannot. We're born, we grow old, we die.
1: Does that mean they're infinite?
0: Ticket to Earth? I don't know.
1: What do you
0: make of that? But I do know that they can manipulate time.
1: What do you make of
0: that? They can stop time.
1: Yeah. What do you make of the theory that they're demonic? And or angelic, meaning spiritual.
0: Yeah. Well, that goes back to the Bible. And when you read the Bible and you see where it's angelic, that is when you.
1: Well, there's also mention
0: it,
1: totally
0: describes aliens. And if you
1: That's the thing. Ezekiel's wheel. Ezekiel's wheel. There's stuff in the Book of Enoch that wasn't included in the Bible that's very interesting along those lines. And then there's the Nephilim, and this sort of like angelic beings or whatever that came down and mated with the women of Earth and then created the men of renown. Like there's little references to that in the Bible, and you're like, what are they talking about? What is that? Right?
0: Yeah.
1: It piques my curiosity so much.
0: Yes. Well, it gets even deeper into a way that, I grew up going to church, being there in Kentucky, Presbyterian. Every Sunday we're at church, we're doing our thing. And, you learn about God and Jesus and the Holy Spirit. And then when you start seeing these things, you're like, where does all this fit in? Because I'm taught this, and this. So where does this fit in? And when you start getting deeper, you start realizing, wow, okay. And when you see something too, you go, okay, here I am, and God is way up here. Now I know that between me and God, which I always thought was just me and then God, because I've been taught that there's other things in between.
1: Yeah,
0: way
1: yeah.
0: more advanced than us.
1: Well, and if you read the scripture, there's, you know, I was listening to a priest the other day on the Sean Ryan show, and he was talking. He believes these are demons, but he was talking about
0: I can see the angel,
1: I guess the hierarchy of angels, and these. I was like, I've never seen.

0: seen that. It's not necessarily spelled out in the Bible, but it's really interesting theology. Well, listen, this is fascinating. I could go on forever, but unfortunately, we have those commercial for-profit breaks we have to do every now and then.
1: Oh, that's not
0: but
1: very nice. Executives out there running radio. I tell you.
0: But if you could just give us your YouTube channel one more time and how people can follow you and follow what you've got going on and the information you're putting out.
1: Yeah, I think they'll love the YouTube channel, especially with Jim Peniston joining me.
0: Yeah,
1: that's
0: awesome. We got
1: two truth seekers. We're the real deal. We are real experiencers. So it's under Connie Willis Live on YouTube. But if you ever have a problem, you can't remember it, that's fine. Go to conniewillis.com.
0: All right. And we're going to get up in the hills and do some Bigfoot hunting, okay?
1: All right, man. Where are those outfits you've been sporting, man? It was hilarious. I'm like, man, you're looking good. Leland, looking good.
0: You're awesome, Connie. We appreciate you. We love you. Have an awesome day.
1: Bye, thanks.
0: All right, that's Connie Willis. Again, you hear her on Coast to Coast overnight occasionally, and I think she's got a big show coming up on September 11th, which will be really, really cool. So fascinating stuff. I'll play you the rest of the audio from Russ Cuthart, the reporter there, because I want to dive into that, what's happening at White Sands. That's weird, and I have an opinion on all of this that I'll share with you when we continue. I'm Leland Conway, News Radio 840 WHAS.
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24: Traffic continues to look good into the late morning. No major time delays to deal with. You're currently under 5 minutes on the Watterson between 64 and 65. Our next report is in 15 minutes. 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
27: I'm WLKY meteorologist Matt Milosevic with a Friday forecast. It's looking good. Skies mostly sunny, humidity on the low side, and high temperatures top out in the middle 80s. We'll fall back to the pleasant mid-60s tonight. Another mostly sunny day, a little warmer in the upper 80s Saturday. We'll keep the dry weather with highs jumping into the 90s Sunday. We're going to stay in the hot 90s for next week ahead. That's your WLKY forecast. I'm Matt Milosevic.
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29: It's 11:32, sunny skies and 82 degrees. Good morning, I'm Joe Lincoln. Jefferson County Public Schools will partner with Bus Patrol America to install automated stop arm cameras across the district school bus fleet. The cameras will utilize artificial intelligence to detect vehicles passing a school bus when its stop arm is extended and its red lights are flashing. Before evidence is sent to local law enforcement, human operators will review all footage captured by the system while police will have the authority to issue citations. Under Kentucky House Bill 7, the cameras cannot be used for speed enforcement or general traffic surveillance. AMC Theaters is launching a special silver screen tribute to country music legend Dolly Parton following her recent passing. Jennifer Polsoni reports. Working nights
30: with through September 2nd, roughly 200 locations nationwide will host two daily matinee screenings of her classic, Steel Magnolias.
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30: And The Best Little Whorehouse in Texas. Sneaking around with you. Parton passed away at the age of 80 following a brief and private battle with cancer. I'm Jennifer Polsoni.
29: 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I'm Joe Lincoln, News Radio 840 WHAS.
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8: All right. News Radio 840 WHAS. We got some talkbacks. We'll get to those in the last segment here. I want to get your thoughts, your comments. By the way, right now on the donations, let me see where we were at for Little Singer. They're at almost $7,000, but if you count the $200 pledge that came in this morning from Lori's sister, I'm matching that with $200. And then Jane just texted and said that she sent a check for $100 yesterday. So those are snail mail, which means they'll be added in. But that brings us up to pretty close to $7,500. We need $2,500 more. If you're not familiar with this story, it's posted on my Facebook. The Arrow Fund is a great organization located in Prospect, and they focus on animals that have been abused and neglected. This is not your normal, like, everyday shelter. These are the what's that song? It's one of my favorite country songs. I think it's Tim McGraw, but the long shots, the left out lost causes. That's what they focus on, and I have always been drawn to those kinds of pups anyway. But this pup was found in a recycle bin, left to die. And I can only imagine. I mean, somebody had beaten this dog. They had stomped on the dog. They had tried to strangle the dog. It had a fractured skull. It has its bones in its legs, its front legs. I mean, it's 6 weeks old. Its bones in its front legs were broken in eight spots. And I just, God, you see the video? They just sent me a video of her. She's watching an iPad with cartoons. It's so cute. She's got the cone of shame, and her little legs are splinted and casted. And it's just like, she looks up at you like, there's this look in her eyes, and it's just like, how could a human do this to me, you know? And you know, we sometimes say that people act like animals. No, they don't. Animals are way better than some of the people that we see acting the way they're acting. And if someone will do this to a dog, they will do this to a human being, or already have. So, one, we've got to find whoever did this, and they need to be prosecuted to the fullest extent of the law. Two, we got to update the law. This needs to be there needs to be a more severe penalty for doing something like this to an animal. And three, we got to make sure that Little Singer gets what she needs. And you can do that by donating to the Arrow Fund. And on the post that I put up on Facebook, you can find all the ways that you can give. There's a button right there. You can do a quick, easy click. Just do it with credit card. That's what I did. You can also just do a PayPal to at the Arrow Fund, or you can just mail a check straight with USPS to P.O. Box 1127, Prospect, Kentucky 40059. All right, I want to just wrap up Freaky Friday. Appreciate Connie Willis coming on the program. You hear her on Coast to Coast as well. Let me see here. Hold on, I got to pull this up. There was the story that I had from Russ Cuthart. I appreciate that Connie's not the biggest fan of him, but I have heard some things that he has said that have actually panned out. But now I got to find it. Where did it go? Shoot. Did I scroll down by accident? Hold on. That's not it. How could I possibly have screwed that up? Well, anyway, here's what he said. He said that there is an ongoing, and I've heard this from multiple sources, there's an ongoing project in White Sands, New Mexico, where they have figured out how to lure in these UAPs, whatever they are. I don't know what they are. And then they're trying to shoot them down. And the word that I've heard is that it has been successful. So there's something going on. And I know a while back there was like a weird airspace shutdown in El Paso, Texas. And the federal government wouldn't explain why they grounded all the planes and shut down the airspace for like 6 hours. This was like 6 or 7 months ago. And it's not that far away from White Sands. And so there was some speculation that something happened with regards to that. And maybe they were firing off these whatever these weapons are that the U.S. government has come up with. And they didn't want like a commercial plane or a private plane to fly over or by near or have a missed shot that actually took down like a civilian plane or whatever. But now the question is about the ethics around this. Like, if there, we don't know what these are. There are some people that speculate they're spiritual. There's some people that speculate they're interdimensional. There's some people that speculate they're space aliens from another planet. And there's some people that think all of this is nonsense. And you might be in any one of those categories. I don't think it's all nonsense. Here's my theory. This is what I was going to tell you. I think there's a concrete answer to this because I'm too logical to... I have to seek the concrete answer, right? That doesn't mean that the concrete answer isn't that it's spiritual, because I still kind of align with that. Like, I still kind of think what's happening is things are heating up spiritually in the world. And as a result of that, we're starting to see that side of, because it's the spiritual world, I believe, is very real. And it's just sometimes it can manifest itself in a physical way. And I think we're starting to see that happen. I think when Jesus comes back and takes a billion Christians off the planet, they're going to have an explanation on the other side of this. So if they're going to have to have an explanation for it. So, you know, I mean, at the end of the day, we'll see what ends up happening. But I think it's weird. And if they're shooting down flying saucers at White Sands, I sure do want to know. So, all right, we've got some talkbacks on this and other issues when we continue. I am Leland Conway, News Radio 840 WHAS.
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12: Here's something pretty disturbing I discovered while researching this podcast. This is what it actually says on the Los Angeles Police Department website. The site states that the Adult Missing Persons Unit investigates 3,200 cases a month. And 70% of those missing people are found or returned voluntarily within 2 or 3 days. It goes on to explain, and I quote here, "Since being a missing person is not a crime, police are given a very limited role while conducting these types of investigations." At the bottom of the webpage, it gets more disturbing. There's a section titled, "What if they never returned?" And here's the official police advice. In such situations, you may want to enlist the services of a private investigator to assist in your search. If you can't afford a PI, the police elaborate, quote, "Another option would be to contact the Salvation Army, which has a missing persons locator program." There is not a single sentence on the LAPD website that would lead a loved one of a missing person to have any faith that the police would properly investigate it. What the LAPD is basically saying is, if someone you love goes missing, don't overreact. They'll probably turn up, unless they don't, in which case you should get someone besides the police to look into it. All this is my way of saying, if the police took missing persons cases as seriously as they do, say, bank robberies, I wouldn't have had to do this podcast in the first place and end up chasing a violent criminal halfway around the country. I'm Neil Strauss, and you can hear the full story of To Live and Die in L.A.
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0: finally off the road. All this week, I was on the road, and I broadcasted from three different states, Montana, Utah, and Wyoming. It was nuts. News Radio 840 WHAS. How about this one?
1: Oh, my goodness, Leland. The three of you all together about caused me to have an eargasm.
0: What's that?
1: I ain't smoking 20 years. I believe I'm going to smoke two menthol cigarettes.
0: That's from this morning's when Tony and Dwight hung around for a half hour. To be part of the show. So there you go. I love it. News Radio 840 WHAS. I am Leland Conway. Okay. A couple things I want to get to here real quick, just to kind of wrap the week up. I'm going to try to get Susan Witten, on Representative Susan Witten on the program, and talk with her about the animal laws that she's put in place. I do think, you know me, I'm not a big fan of additional laws. I'm not a big fan of restrictive laws, but there are certain things in society when somebody does that thing that we need to have a harsh, hard punishment for it. And I think animal cruelty is one of them. Now, the thing is about Susan, I trust her to make sure, because the concern has always been, and I remember this when we passed Romeo's Law back in, I think it was 2011 or 12. The concern was always, we don't want some of the PETA crazies, right, the PETA people, to come in and try to take over and shut down, you know, agriculture or hunting. Like right now in Oregon, there is a ballot initiative. Fortunately, it got defeated. But there was a ballot initiative that was put in place by activists that would have banned hunting and ranching. And I'm an avid hunter. In fact, I've got a... sorry about that. I've got an antelope hunt coming up in October. And then after that, I'm going down to Arizona and I'm going to do a ram hunt. I love to hunt. And it's super humane, by the way. People don't realize that, right? Hunting is actually an extremely humane way for an animal to die. Because what happens in the wild, and this is what a lot of these PETA people don't understand, or they know and they don't care, but what happens in the wild is if these animals age out, then they get hurt, or they get an infection, or they get wounded, and then they either die because they starve to death because they can't get to food because of that, or they suffer being eaten alive by an apex predator versus one bullet, right? And then they go to feed people, and it's the circle of life. There's nothing in this planet that lives without eating something else. Nothing, not even plants. Every single thing that is alive on this planet is alive because it ate something else, and thus it killed something else. So we have to protect things like hunting and agriculture because they're important for feeding people, and they're important parts of society. That being said, you can still, and this is the thing that drives me nuts about the red team, blue team world, right? Like, a logical person can come at this and say, there's absolutely no reason to even mess with agriculture, livestock. There's absolutely no reason to even mess with hunting. There's every reason in the world to find somebody who threw a puppy in a recycle bin after crushing its bones, fracturing its skull, and trying to choke it to death, and threw it in there to die, that we should take that person and do the absolute most possible we can do with them. Because that person is on a path to incredible violence against other people. There is no good outcome without corrective action in that situation. And we have judges in this town that, for whatever reason, sit on their happy ass and let criminals go over and over and over again. And we thought it was the prosecutors, but then when we got the right prosecutors in place, they were still getting let out. And it's because of the judges. And I don't know. It'll be interesting to see if they find who did this. And it sounded like when we talked to Nisi yesterday, it sounded like they might have a few leads. I hope so. On who did this to Singer, the little puppy Singer. And you can see the whole story on my Facebook page. I should remind you, if you're jumping in, what am I talking about? On my Facebook page, we've got the story of Singer, and we're trying to save her and get her her medical bills paid for. Let me see where we're at on the donations here. A new one. Oh, that one's an old one. I got to refresh it now. All these messages coming in on Facebook. I appreciate y'all, but I can't see the total. Hold on a second. Let me pull it up here. Hold your britches, as my mom used to say. All right. We should be just over 7,000 right now. So we got a little bit more to go. But we can do a couple things. We can take care of this puppy, and then we can throw the book at this person. What do you think would be the right punishment for somebody who does this to a dog? Because there's the Mad Leland. And Mad Leland says, if you crushed his bones, I want to crush yours. The Mad Leland wants to inflict the same injury on the individual that did this to the dog. The Mad Leland wants to inflict the exact same injury on them. Is that bad?
2: Eye for an eye. I think that's okay.
0: Don't you think?
2: Yeah.
0: I mean, I feel like if you strangled, stomped on, crushed a puppy that has no way to defend itself, none whatsoever. It is a living entity that has zero way to protect itself from you. There's no fair game. Like with hunting, you're not being cruel. It's quick. But it's fair game because those animals know the territory better than you do, and they're adapted to it. This is not that. This is a puppy that can't get away, has absolutely no way to defend itself. I think the same physical thing that you do to it should be done to you, honestly. Yeah. That feels right. Would it be the corrective action we need? I don't know, man. But throw the book at the damn people. I'm just telling you. All right, donate. Go to the Errol Funds page. You can go to my Facebook page. Share it. Hey, if you don't have money, just share the post. The more people hear this story, the more we're going to raise the money for this little pup. I hope you have an awesome weekend. I've got some great shows lined up for you next week. We're going to talk taxes, immigration, and more. I am Leland Conway, News Radio 840 WHAS, live on your iHeartRadio app.

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9: It's August 2023, a county government meeting in Pennsylvania's Lehigh Valley. 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
10: My two-month-old son was happily drinking milk from his bottle when he quickly started choking, turned blue, and went limp. My boyfriend transported our son to the changing table as I grabbed an anti-choking device and my boyfriend began assembling it. Two pumps of the device and my son was conscious, gasping for air and coughing up milk.
9: They all went to the ER to make sure the baby was okay.
10: But upon arriving at Lehigh Valley Hospital, the diagnosis quickly became something so different.
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10: She stated to my father and mother-in-law that we are young, first-time parents who got frustrated with our baby and violently shook him to make him stop crying, and a confession would only make things easier for us.
9: The parents were told to leave the hospital without their son, and he wouldn't come home for 7 whole months.
10: I'm a postpartum mom dealing with the grief and the trauma of my son being ripped from my arms. And I'm a mom who lost everything in less than 24 hours due to one doctor's misdiagnosis. Enough is enough.
9: And then the next person speaks, and the next one. The stories they tell form a pattern of parents walking into a Lehigh Valley hospital to get help for a child, only to leave without them. And the same doctor's name kept coming up again and again. A pediatrician.
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9: 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From Serial Productions and The New York Times, I'm Diane Neary. And this is The Preventionist, a story about a doctor and the rise of a powerful field of pediatric medicine.
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12: In Lindsay Clancy's suicide attempt.
13: Clancy ultimately jumping out of a second floor window. The Fed chair says the U.S. economy has been resilient, but that inflation is still running too high.
14: So the Fed's predominant focus right now should be on prices.
13: Kevin Warsh at a conference in Wyoming signaling an interest rate hike may be needed. President Trump says he'll let U.S. ranchers process their own beef, facing backlash over imports and meat prices.
15: Vowing to break what he calls a monopoly of 4 big processors in the U.S., President Trump says he is authorizing legal documents to allow farmers and ranchers to process their own food. It's the latest policy aimed at the beef industry this week. President Trump signed an executive order allowing additional ground beef to be imported to the U.S. tariff-free. That met with opposition and criticism from the U.S. cattle industry. In a social media post, the president says ranchers and farmers have always been a number one priority.
13: Fox's Jared Halpern at the White House. It's not clear how quickly new meatpacking facilities could have been. The president's in cattle country, Texas, set to award the Congressional Space Medal of Honor to the Artemis II crew. 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
17: Sunny skies and 83 degrees. Good afternoon. I'm Joe Lincoln. Racing Louisville FC closes out a successful month of August with a West Coast trip and a clash with 6th place San Diego Wave FC. Paul Miles has more.
18: Head coach Bev Yandez and her racing team have won 4 of 5 matches this month. They dropped last week's game to Chicago.
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18: Racing sits in 13th position in the National Women's Soccer League, but is just 5 points back of the 8th and final playoff spot. Kickoff tonight is at 10 o'clock Eastern. 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I'm Paul Miles.
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20: Traffic on southbound 71 continues to look good. That's under 10 minutes between the Snyder and Spaghetti Junction. No major time delays to deal with on 64, and traffic on the Snyder in decent shape. If you spot traffic problems, call the Rates Fence Traffic Tip Line 479-2337. Our next report is in 15 minutes. Chuck Ingram, News Radio 840 WHAS.
2: Happy Friday. I'm WLKY meteorologist Mo Rose with a gorgeous forecast. Lots of sunshine. Temperature is very comfortable in the mid-80s today with low humidity. Then tonight, fair skies, comfortable again with a low in the mid-60s. Your Saturday temperatures are going to start to climb. Under mostly sunny skies, we've got a high of 89. That heat continues to build in on Sunday with a few passing clouds and a high of 93. That's your WLKY weather forecast. I'm meteorologist Mo Rose.
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0: Ladies and gentlemen, the president will now present awards.
1: Surface, and we're looking forward to that. We'll do it, and we're then going to the next step. And when we do, they'll plant this very important flag to mark the site of the first permanent American settlement on the moon. They're going to have a settlement.
2: The president also emphasizing that Mars remains part of the goals. He's presenting the Artemis II crew with the Congressional Space Medal of Honor. One of those astronauts is part of Canada's space program. This as the U.S. and Canada remain in a trade dispute that's been escalating with higher tariffs. Just getting word, a judge has ruled against the president, denying a motion to move his New York criminal case, the hush money related case, to federal court. The judge ruling the reasons are not new or legally sufficient to do that. Day two of deliberations continues at the murder trial of a Massachusetts mother.
3: The jury deciding the fate of Lindsay Clancy is made up of 9 women and 3 men, and they deliberated for about 3.5 hours after getting the case on Thursday after closing arguments and the trial wrapped up. Clancy has pleaded not guilty by reason of insanity and has admitted to killing her 3 children, all under age 6, in 2023 before attempting suicide. Her lawyer says the former labor and delivery nurse was suffering from postpartum psychosis and was over-medicated, while prosecutors say she is criminally responsible for murdering her kids.
2: Fox's Tanya J. Powers. Clancy could face life in prison if convicted of first-degree murder. The jury can also consider lesser charges of second-degree murder and manslaughter or find her not guilty. 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
5: Mostly sunny skies, 85 degrees. Good afternoon, I'm Joe Lincoln. Nick Houck was back in court this morning, facing a perjury charge in the Crystal Rogers case. The former Bardstown officer is accused of lying under oath during the investigation into Rogers' 2015 disappearance. His defense asked for specifics on the alleged false statements. Prosecutors pointed to conflicting grand jury testimony from July 2015 and August 2023, but the judge ordered a more detailed response within 7 days. Houck's brother Brooks is serving life for Rogers' murder. Nick's trial is now set for November in Owen County. JCPS will partner with Bus Patrol America to install automated stop arm cameras across the district school bus fleet. The cameras will utilize artificial intelligence to detect vehicles passing a school bus when its stop arm is extended and its red lights are flashing. Before evidence is sent to local law enforcement, human operators will review all footage captured by the system, while police will have the authority to issue citations. Under Kentucky House Bill 7, the cameras cannot be used for speed enforcement or general traffic surveillance. I'm Joe Lincoln, News Radio 840 WHAS.
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10: Happy Friday. I'm WLKY meteorologist Mo Rose with a gorgeous forecast. Lots of sunshine. Temperatures very comfortable in the mid-80s today with low humidity. Then tonight, fair skies, comfortable again with a low in the mid-60s. Your Saturday temperatures are going to start to climb. Under mostly sunny skies, we've got a high of 89. That heat continues to build in on Sunday with a few passing clouds and a high of 93. That's your WLKY weather forecast. I'm meteorologist Mo Rose.
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6: Welcome back in, Clay and Buck. All right, we got a lot of people who want to weigh in on the presidential rankings that President Trump posted. Let's see. Who's the one? Keith in Arkansas.
7: Yep.
6: You believe President Trump is the greatest president in the history of the United States?
8: Yeah, I actually do. First of all, love you guys' show.
6: Thank
8: Great
6: you.
8: Great job. but yeah, with all the times that he had to deal with all the lawsuits and he did a great job his first time as president. He learned it a second time in. He set himself up around a lot of good people. Hegseth, you know.
6: Okay.
8: All these
6: who would you put second? So Trump is your one. Trump is the GOAT, the greatest of all time. Who is your number two best president of all time?
8: Yeah, that would be a real hard question to take some more time to figure out. I didn't think past all my information on him.
7: I love that he knows Trump is one, though. That's it.
6: Yeah, thank you. Thank you for the call. So he has a one, does not have a two. I would just submit to you that if you don't know who the second best is, maybe you haven't thought through your list that
7: Hey, you back off, Keith, in Arkansas. David in North Carolina, we got you for 30 seconds, David. Who's the best president of all time?
9: Trump, without a doubt.
6: All right, who's
7: told
6: two?
7: You, Clay.
6: Who is second?
9: Probably Washington.
6: Okay. Thank you.
7: There you go. He's got that. That's the answer, by the way, I think. I think that's a solid answer.
6: I mean, I think you could go Lincoln. I think you can go Washington. I think you could go Jefferson. I think that has to be one of the next three.
7: I know all of you. I knew that we were going to get calls right away. Trump is the greatest of all time. Clay didn't believe me. So thank you for lining up these lines.
6: Well, there are millions of people. There are, to be fair,
7: Look at the lawyer here. Backtrack it on this one. All right. 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
14: along the border between Nepal and China. Around 90 Americans remain missing in Nepal. State Department spokesperson Tommy Pickett on Fox and Friends to discuss the relief effort.
15: I can now say those first assistance trucks are already on their way, and that includes life-saving food in order to get people the material they need. So we're in close coordination. Our embassies in Kathmandu and Beijing are working on this 24/7. And if Americans need assistance, please reach out to the embassies.
14: President Trump honoring the Artemis II crew, the Congressional Space Medal of Honor at the Johnson Space Center in Houston.
16: These astronauts did not do it alone. I want to salute all of the engineers and scientists, launch and landing specialists, everyone at NASA who helped make this mission a great success.
14: NASA getting ready for Artemis 3 next year. 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
7: Back in here to Clay and Buck. We are lit up, my friends. Everything coming in. Keep it coming. Keep it flowing. And also, make sure you're checking us out on the YouTube stream or subscribe to us on YouTube. You can watch on demand after the program on video. We even have the Speed Cam coming in sometimes. Baby Speed makes appearances. Ginger Spice. We put cool clips there, all kinds of things. So it's good stuff. Go check it out. And Clay, we have, I'll just do so. Here we go. Clay, do you want me to, we could just take calls for the rest of the time. I'll take a couple more on this and then we'll take other topics. But Clay, there is a plethora of people willing to weigh in on Trump as the greatest single president in American history. Todd in Mount Airy, North Carolina is among them. What's up, Todd?
27: Without a shadow of a doubt.
7: Without a shadow of a doubt. Why don't you educate Clay on why Trump is the GOAT, sir?
27: Exposing the deep state, proving there's nothing.
7: Uh-oh, I think we lost her there.
0: Exposing the deep state
7: cut him off.
0: Defeating the British, keeping the Union together.
7: I love this. I get.
0: Oh, the deep state. Yeah, but like Washington won the revolution. Lincoln won Civil War. I think FDR made a poor decision on Social Security and the platforms of entitlements that were set up. But beating the Nazis kind of a big deal. The deep state. I think it's lower on the flow chart. I would argue that Reagan is a better president than Trump. And I can understand people can disagree, but I think one of the challenges in general.
7: He wasn't even on the chart, just so everyone knows. JFK, yeah. Reagan, Eisenhower, Truman. There were some conspicuous absences from even being on the chart anywhere.
0: Yeah. And one of the great things about history, and also one of the challenging things about history, is none of us are great in the immediate moment at recognizing what the historical significance of events are. That's just true of everybody. So we tend to overvalue or devalue, depending on perspective, people in real time. And then it sometimes takes decades, 80, 100 years to be able to fully contextualize what a presidency represented. So this is why I always take shots at, and MSNBC does it a lot, Buck. They bring on presidential historians to comment on current history. That is things that are happening right now. And most of the time, remember that guy Bachelos, who's supposedly a great presidential historian, and he said, if Trump wins, we may have people being executed against the walls. And took a step back and said, I don't think that that's likely to happen. So some of these historians are really notoriously awful at present day historical relevancy and analysis.
7: Marv in Syracuse, New York. What's going on, Mars? I'm Marv.
1: Hello, you silly little monkeys. How you doing?
0: We're good. You're lucky we're white guys, Marv.
1: I absolutely love Donald Trump. And I love saying this from his first term, that because evil Donald Trump, my business has skyrocketed. And people look at me like deer in the headlights.
7: All righty. Well, thank you. I'm glad that your business is, that's good. Interesting. Steve in Miami also wants to weigh in. What's going on, Steve?
6: Hey, guys. Thanks for being a cool, calm voice in the Republican echo chamber. I love you guys.
7: Thank you.
6: Yeah. Trump is the best president of our lifetime. I think George Washington, number one, Lincoln, number two, maybe JFK, number three. But also Trump, he did something that no one's ever been able to do, and that's open up a communication line directly from himself to the people. No president has ever even tried that. We all get to know exactly what he's thinking at all times, and that was unheard of prior to him. I think also that, humility is something that we all wish Trump had, or at least a lot of us do. But remember, we were getting our butts kicked in the sandbox before Trump got here, and we hired a bully to bully the bullies. And he's going to continue to stay on offense and bully the bullies. And that's what he was hired to do. And he's doing a great job of it.
0: Thank you for the call. I do think Trump has been uniquely well suited to the communication era of our times. But if you're a student of history, FDR's fireside chats using radio to be able to go directly to the public and talk to them was a wildly successful communication device. Certainly radio is still pretty effective. Television. Reagan was probably the best television communicating president. And for anybody out there, I would just say, I actually think Reagan is underrated because we've forgotten about how awful communism was.
7: Mm-hmm.
0: And I know the Berlin Wall technically came down during George Bush Sr.'s presidency, but Reagan winning the Cold War and then handing off the baton to his vice president to see the Berlin Wall come down, the veil of totalitarianism collapse across Eastern Europe, that is, I think, in my life, the most significant thing that any president has accomplished.
7: I do think one part of Reagan that it kind of complicates in a good way the assessment is that you could argue, I think, that while Reagan was a great American president, the greatest beneficiaries of the Reagan presidency were the hundreds of millions of people who finally had a chance of freedom outside of America because of the defeat of the evil empire of the Soviet Union, right? So, which is a great thing, obviously, but I'm just saying he actually did so much that is external. You could argue he was a great president. I mean this, it might sound a little corny, for the world, for the whole world.
0: Let me hit you with this too. This is another history hot take. I don't think JFK was that good of a president.
7: I was going to say that. We had somebody saying JFK is so great. JFK is a media construct when the media was totally owned by the libs. Wasn't a great guy. Gross in his personal life. If he didn't get shot, he wouldn't be this martyr for American politics. That's just reality. Was the Democrat Party in a far saner place then? And so therefore he was representative of that. Was the Democrat Party openly patriotic, even if it disagreed with the right on some? Yes, that has changed, right? So the Democrat Party of JFK is very sane and good compared to what it has become now. But that's not to say JFK was a great president himself. That's a different
0: thing. Frankly, we don't know what would have happened because the early days of Vietnam were underway. JFK got assassinated in November of 63. He was well positioned to win re-election in 64. Obviously, Lyndon Johnson won re-election largely on sympathy for the JFK term in office. But if JFK had led us into Vietnam, which he might have, who knows, he would have actually been seen as a pretty poor president. So getting shot sometimes is when you are young, like JFK was, it freezes forever in amber what you might have been. And we tend to be very favorable in projecting successes and not bringing in some of the failures that might have arisen. Just FYI. Brian, Willing, West Virginia. Sounds like you're a bit of a Civil War history nerd, too. What you got for us?
8: Oh, a couple of things. I wanted to comment on McCullough and Lincoln, but also I hope you let me say something about General Lee. But you had a great insight there about the relationship between McCullough and Lincoln. One other background note on that is that McCullough had his sights on being president during Lincoln's first term and didn't make it. So the other political background in that is McCullough did not fight the war like Grant or Sherman, because
0: McClellan is who you're saying. Yes, and I want to get to your Lee take. For people who are Civil War nerds, McClellan did not want to get involved in trench warfare. So he had the Confederate Army trapped in 1862 in the vicinity of Richmond, and Robert E. Lee came out in a series of audacious attacks, and McClellan ended up retreating. If he had been allowed, this is one thing that I think Lincoln got wrong, Buck. McClellan wanted to put his troops onto transports on the ocean, take them south to Petersburg, and begin trench warfare then against Lee. Lee knew that as soon as trench warfare started, the Confederacy could not win because of the men materiel issue. And finally, in 64, Grant basically executed to a large extent the plan that McClellan had pitched in 62, which slowly curtailed all ability of the Confederacy to continue the war in the Eastern Theater. You had one more thing you wanted to say, Brian, about Robert E. Lee.
8: Yeah. Well, I'm agreeing what you're saying about McClellan there too. But he was politically motivated. But General Lee, what most people don't realize, he had another counterpart, much like Lincoln and McClellan. He had another general, I think his name was McCormick or something very similar to McClellan. Anyway, Lee was actually camped right across the river from Washington, D.C., the Potomac River, and this other general was supposed to show up on that day, and Washington, D.C. was literally almost completely undefended, and he had Washington, D.C. dead to rights, even without his other general. But he waited 2 days for this guy to finally show up. In that matter of time, the Union troops had time to reinforce Washington, D.C. So so Lee and this other general decided to turn back south because they got the reinforcements.
0: Thank you for the call. 1860. Sorry to cut you off. 1864. Jubal Early had a raid into the edges of Washington, D.C., and there are some contentions that if he had been supremely aggressive in that raid that he might have been able to get to DC. Buck Lincoln then went out in the breastworks and looked out at the Confederate army that was shooting in the vicinity there. And there were people saying, my God, can you imagine if a sharpshooter had gotten Abraham Lincoln going out to see this? One more thing that I think is significant. You mentioned Battle of Gettysburg. The reason to a large extent Lee lost the Battle of Gettysburg, his cavalry commander, Jeb Stuart, instead of being the eyes of the army, the cavalry could move faster. They could tell you where the opponent was. Wanted to get in the newspapers and was conducting raids in the vicinity of Washington, D.C. Lee did not know he stumbled into the battle at Gettysburg and never had accurate eyes of what the Union positions all were. That, to a large extent, is why he ended up losing that battle, which effectively ended in many ways the offensive ability.
7: We got so much more, Clay, including some heat coming in on our Reagan takes here. I'd also, by the way, if we're going to talk JFK, Bay of Pigs, total disaster, and he let the Cuban good guys just let him out high, cut him out high and dry on the beach there, no air cover. So JFK, you know, let me tell you, people in South Florida haven't forgotten. JFK on the Bay of Pigs was a big, big screw up. And the only reason he had to negotiate his way out of the Cuban Missile Crisis is Khrushchev thought that JFK was kind of a soft boy, easy to push around, wasn't going to be a big deal. So there.
0: Fair to say, by the way, George W. Bush, worst Republican president of your and mine lives.
7: Oh man, of our lives, yeah, for sure, definitely.
0: Right? I mean, yeah. Now you can argue about where he ranks in the last 40 some odd years, 45, 50 years.
7: We'll get into more of this. You guys,
0: we're history nerds, so this is fun. Like, let me tell you about our friends at Super Sure. If you're out there and you're a small business owner, like both Buck and I are small business owners, and you are trying to figure out a way to save money while also dealing with all sorts of challenges of running a company. 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
0: Welcome back in, Clay and Buck. Good news just came down a bit ago. They are going to rename the Nashville International Airport, according to the governor, senators, and also Fly Nashville, which is the official BNA airport insignia code. I guess I'm not sure exactly what the correct phrase is there. They are going to rename it after Dolly Parton, which is super cool. And that is going to happen. So for those of you flying into Nashville, there is a decent chance that soon you will be flying into Dolly Parton International Airport. Let's see. Scott in Louisville.
31: Yes.
0: Fire away.
31: Yeah, well, first of all, I'd say Reagan by far, I think.
0: Is the best president.
31: Over from Jimmy Carter. What's that?
0: Yeah.
31: Yeah, Reagan over, I mean, I don't think you can really compare Trump and Reagan. It's such a different scenario. But Ronald Reagan, true conservative. I think there's too many populist protectionists in MAGA surrounding President Trump. Populism is not a policy. A conservative populism, it doesn't make sense. It's either conservative or it's not. The problem I have with Bernie Sanders is popular. Right. So it's not a policy.
0: Okay. That's a decent argument. I agree. I think I would put Reagan as the best president in my life. Would you sign off on that, Buck? I know we were young for Reagan, but now looking at the historical resonance and everything else.
7: Yep.
0: Let's see. Steve in Delaware.
32: Hey, my vote goes to Eisenhower. He was a war hero, savior of humanity. But the interstate highway system, think of what that's done to this country. It has just exploded this economy.
0: It's one of the greatest things from an infrastructure perspective that has ever been done, Buck, in the history of the world.
7: Eisenhower, by historians, and super underrated. Underrated consistently. Really should be in the top 10 conversation, I think. Eisenhower was a great president.
0: We got a ton of talkbacks. I'm going to ask producer Greg to roll those over. Let me try to get these two quickly as we finish the show. Carrie in Evans, Georgia.
33: Okay, I think Trump has been our greatest president. Considering Iran
1: what might have happened had they gotten a nuclear weapon. That's hard to imagine because they don't have one. I believe a lot of destruction has been saved.
0: Thank you for the call. Cindy in Jacksonville, you get to finish off the week. Fire away.
6: Oh, that's awesome. Thank you so much. Hey, I do think Trump is my number one at the time. He's number one on a few things. He's number one for being out of the box, for making things happen, for choosing the best VP and Secretary of State we could ever
0: have. That has been killer. She's got Reagan 2, George Washington 3. We'll be back with you Monday.
8: Speaking truth and having fun. Clay Travis and Buck Sexton.
7: Did you hear that, Clay? Listen very carefully. That's our phones. 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
2: As you roll out this Friday afternoon, traffic in good shape for the most part. You're starting to build through the construction area, of course, on 65 north and southbound between Hospital Curve and out towards the fairgrounds. Have an accident working near Southern High School at Preston Highway and High School Drive. Watch for a disabled vehicle on 65 northbound just past Fern Valley Road. And another stalled vehicle, 71 southbound approaching the Waterson Expressway. 64 westbound, you're in good shape across the Sherman-Menton Bridge and out through Floyd County. Our next report in 10 minutes. I'm Bobby Ellis, News Radio 840 WHAS.
3: With the updated Friday afternoon forecast, I'm WLKY Chief Meteorologist Jay Cardosi. Lots of sunshine, those temperatures warm, but not exceedingly hot. Basically in the mid-80s across the region. Tonight, clear, middle and upper 60s, and the dry skies. Lots of sunshine continues this weekend. 89 on your Saturday. It turns hot on Sunday. We're up to 93. That's your forecast. I'm WLKY Chief Meteorologist Jay Cardosi.
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4: It's 3 o'clock, sunny skies, 87 degrees. I'm Bo Miles. The airport in Nashville may soon be renamed following the death of a country music legend. Brady Hopkins reports.
5: Tennessee Governor Bill Lee and Nashville International Airport are proposing to rename the airport in honor of Dolly Parton, celebrating her lasting impact on Tennessee and people around the world. Dolly's team has expressed appreciation for the support and say they are open to continuing discussions about the proposal. The honor would recognize her extraordinary music career, philanthropy, and commitment to helping others, including the nearly 200 million books provided through her Imagination Library. The Metro Nashville Airport Authority is expected to consider the proposal at a September 17th meeting. I'm Brady Hopkins.
4: Another court hearing today in the Crystal Rogers case. Nick Houck is facing a perjury charge in connection with the 2015 disappearance of the Bardstown woman. He's accused of lying under oath during the investigation. Houck's attorney wants prosecutors to provide more specific evidence of that alleged perjury.
11: This is my request to have the Commonwealth own what they are putting up in the indictment, which is very vague. It does nothing but mimic the language of the statute.
4: Commonwealth's attorney Kyle Williamson is prosecuting the case.
14: I have put in that bill of the particulars response the three grand jury proceedings that we are alleging where the statement was made, the recording of our grand jury that has been disclosed so that defense counsel can listen to that.
4: Houck's trial is set for November in Owen County. His brother Brooks is serving a life sentence for Crystal Rogers' murder. President Trump has signed an executive order today creating a new military academy. The U.S. Space Academy will be dedicated to educating and training people pursuing careers in space. Racing Louisville FC closes out a successful month of August with a West Coast trip and a Friday night clash with sixth place San Diego Wave FC. Coach Bev Yanez and the team have won 4 of 5 matches this month. They dropped last week's game to Chicago.
18: Another quick turnaround, another opportunity for us to not focus on the quick turnaround, focus on our learnings from the last match, focus on another opportunity to showcase the momentum we created going into the match against Chicago.
4: Racing in San Diego kick off tonight at 10 o'clock Eastern time at Snapdragon Stadium. You can listen to the game on Sports Talk 790. The men's team, Louisville City, welcomes Detroit to Lynn Family Stadium tomorrow night at 8. And tonight is Pat Kelsey bobblehead night at Louisville Slugger Field, where the Bats will host Gwinnett. First pitch at 17. That game can be heard on Talk Radio 1080. Joe and Terry will have much more sports coming up in today's show. In business news, Fed Chair Kevin Warsh stopped short of suggesting higher interest rates are necessary, but he did address still high inflation at the Fed's summit in Jackson Hole. Fox's Jenny Casola reports.
19: Fed Chair Kevin Warsh says inflation has cooled from its peak years ago, but that's not enough to prove trends are heading in the right direction. He says inflation has been above the Fed's 2% target for 65 months, which is more than 5 years.
20: Both Main Street and Wall Street have been remarkably resilient.
19: He did not suggest he's supporting raising interest rates now, but remains committed to the Fed's goal of 2% inflation.
20: It's the Fed's job to deliver stable prices No excuses.
19: War says the Fed must be confident that underlying inflation is moving to the objective clearly and at sufficient speed. Otherwise, he says we have work to do. Ginny Cosolda, Fox News.
4: Stocks are lower this afternoon. The Dow is down 43 points. The S&P 26. The NASDAQ is down 162 points. More news at 3:30. I'm Paul Miles. 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
13: Don't you know? Happy Friday. You're on News Radio 840 WHAS. Terry Miner's here. There's Rachel down the hall, actually. Close enough, though.
15: I'm just a couple steps away.
13: She's in her little mushroom shed there. She's like Aaron Rodgers in her darkened misery hut.
15: My cave.
13: He didn't play in the game, the NFL preseason game. I didn't see anything on him.
4: Oh, he didn't?
13: Aaron. At least I didn't see anything on him this morning. They would have been making a big deal about it, you know. Fernando Mendoza did not have a very good night, from what I saw. Threw another pick, got sacked several times. It's like, phew, painful.
4: Welcome it's all right, just preseason. We'll be okay.
13: Yeah, welcome to the NFL, young man. It's like, wow. Now we roll into college football this weekend. You were just talking about the various things that are coming up this weekend with soccer, and there's some college football that comes up in week zero. It's very exciting. That's what they call this, week zero. And so we get to hear all the, you know, the college football push and pull, and everybody's back in on that. ESPN posting a thing that a lot of people are sharing online now that says, Louisville could be in position to be one of those first-time champions. One of those teams that could be a first-time champion. Like, ooh, that's putting a little pressure out there, isn't it? But, you know, obviously we haven't won a national championship here. Kentucky fans will tell you they won it in
4: 1930-something.
13: 40-something.
4: Yeah.
13: Against Oklahoma. I don't really know what the association of teams was at that time, but, you know. If there's a title, there's a title. I don't know. So that's all I can tell you about that right now, but Joe will be along here in just a few minutes. Do we have any new declarations of lake names or ocean names? I like to keep up on these things.
4: No, the only name news we got today was possibly renaming the Nashville Airport in honor of Dolly Parton.
13: That's a good idea. No one's going to complain about that.
4: Absolutely not. I'm thinking, here's my idea. The Dolly Parton Grand Ole International Airport.
13: Grand Ole?
4: Grand Ole.
13: Of course.
4: Grand Ole Opry. So it'd be interesting to see if they keep the Nashville name. Now, when Louisville renamed themselves the Ali Airport, they kept Louisville in there. Louisville, Muhammad Ali.
13: We had Louisville and Nashville Railroad, didn't we? So now
4: we did.
13: Can we join the airports and call them Dolly and Ali?
4: Oh, that's pretty good. Yeah.
13: See?
4: I mean, I suppose that's a good marketing tool when people do that, airports. But in reality, they're not going to fly into these airports because they're named after people.
13: No, but it's a nice little note. It reminds people of that.
4: It is.
13: Muhammad Ali's pretty good name on our airport. So
4: yes, it is.
13: No one lands there and says, who's that? You know, that's the thing. It'll be the same way with Dolly Parton. Who's that? What are they talking about?
4: They renamed the airport in Las Vegas. It used to be called the McCarran Airport. It's now Harry Reid.
13: Who's that?
4: Yes.
13: I mean, that's what happens. He was a senator there, but...
4: Yeah, but people outside of the whole politic world, yeah, they don't know who he is.
13: No. I mean, our Jefferson Freeway became the Gene Snyder, and people around here were like, who's that? Well, he was a member of Congress who helped, I guess, run the money or run the campaign to get the money for that expansive outer loop. Yeah. Not the literal outer loop, but the outer highway around this metro area. And so Jefferson Freeway became Gene Snyder Freeway.
4: That was the day that I think we got rid of the whole metric system for that highway, too.
13: That's right. That was kind of crazy there for a while.
4: Yeah, that didn't last long.
13: I didn't know how many kilometers it would take me to get to Shelbyville Road, nor did I care. How many miles is it from
4: People
13: here?
4: Took that and said, nope, not going
13: to
4: do it.
13: Of course, a guy like you would never want to go to the metric system. Your name is literally Miles.
4: That's right. So what's this kilometer stuff?
13: Yeah, kind of silliness. Although we do hold on to a few things, 2 liters of pop.
4: That's right. Yeah, we do.
13: Yeah.
4: It's not a half gallon of pop, is it? It's not even pop. It's Coke, soda, not pop. We don't use the word pop down here.
13: Yeah, it depends on what you believe. Caramel, you know, it's all that. So there's different pronunciations of things. It's all good. Anyway, we're rolling headfirst into the weekend. You noted that the Louisville FC team is here at home, and they're having its Keep Louisville Weird night.
4: That's right.
13: That's very exciting.
4: Local businesses will be there to promote themselves.
13: That's right.
4: They give it away. It's cool-looking shirts, these jerseys that say Keep Louisville Weird.
13: Sometimes people say it's not Louisville, it's Louisville. It's like, don't start that again. That's it. That's by choice. If you want to do that dumb down thing, I don't say Missouri either. But if people want to do that, have at it. That's what I say. Enjoy yourself and Louisville. And okay, well, I'll give you a little example. And I play this every now and then. A comedian named Zoltan Kozas makes very salient points here. I remember this sort of feeling once landing here from somewhere at, wasn't Muhammad Ali Airport, it was then Stanford Field or Louisville Intergalactic Airport, when the person on the microphone, the flight attendant said, "Welcome to Louisville," and people started yelling, "It's Louisville!" And it's like, what? Is it really, hillbilly? Okay, Jethro.
0: That's very important for me. I like places I can pronounce, because people get weird if you mispronounce the name of their town. Like, I did a show once in Louisville, Kentucky. Yeah, those people corrected me immediately. I was like, hey, it's so good to be here in Louisville. I had 400 people like, it's Louisville! I was like, excuse me? It's Louisville! And I tried, I'm like, Louisville? No, it's Louisville! And then finally I'm like, I can't. I'm sorry, I can't. I think I have too many teeth. I think that's the problem.
13: Did you hear the audience respond?
0: I got too many of these pearly white roadblocks in my face, and I just can't go full.
13: That's what the world thinks of Louisville.
4: Mm-hmm.
13: People are always like, why do they think we're hillbillies here in Louisville? That's why. Does that answer your question,
4: Jethro? I wore my shoes to work today.
13: Jed. Well, Jed's the owner of the 49ers. He's probably from Louisville, I'm guessing. And how did Jed's week work out? Do we know? Did we ever hear any more about that?
4: Did he not show up. They had some meetings this week.
13: The 49ers?
4: No, the NFL. But he was not there. I heard he was described a self-imposed vacation.
13: Exile.
4: Exile.
13: But he has to show up for court in Ohio, doesn't he?
4: I would assume so. Well, I don't know. It depends. Is it a misdemeanor? You don't have to show up in court if it's a misdemeanor. Your attorney can be there.
13: Was that what it was busted down to?
4: I don't know.
13: People had a good laugh at that. I mean, here's a guy who's part of a billionaire family, and all of a sudden he's in a trailer park at 9 in the morning with $140 and looking for love in all the wrong places. Yeah, that didn't work out so well for Jed, real name John, but they called him Jed, probably to distinguish him from someone else in the family, Hooter, or, you know, Cooter, or somebody else with a name like that. You'll be Jed, I'll be such and such. I did see one name pop up back into the news here a little while ago. Is Stormy coming back? Is there another wrestling match over?
4: Stormy Daniels?
13: Yes.
4: Oh, no.
13: Something over a trial again? I don't know what's going on.
4: Huh.
13: But if Stormy's back in the news, it's like, wow, this is the story that just won't go away. Like Stormy. Oh, Stormy. So I just ask AI, what's Stormy Daniels up to today? Said Stormy is still touring the U.S. with her live comedy and storytelling show. while managing media attention and public appearances. What do you think that ticket cost? Is that right? I mean, what? What are we going to do this weekend? You want to go? You want to go to the movies? No, let's go see Stormy Daniels. I mean, what kind of a place would host Stormy Daniels? It'd be a place where people are naked, right?
6: I suppose. I mean, that doesn't necessarily have to be. I mean,
13: today, a federal judge blocked President Trump's latest effort to move his criminal conviction in a New York hush money case from state to federal court. It's the third time the president of the United States has tried and failed to move the case out of state court. U.S. District Judge Alvin Hellerstein ruled the president's newest request was neither new nor legally sufficient to justify a switch, saying that the Trump legal team has failed to show good cause and diligence. Quote, there's no way discussions regarding hush money payments to cover up the president's relations with Stormy Daniels could be an official act, the judge wrote. So, Stormy, I guess, has another story to tell at the stripper nip club or whatever they call it. I mean, that 15 minutes went far beyond the usual window.
6: Oh, yeah.
13: So you can keep your name in the news this long, I mean, good for you. But particularly on these grounds, that's pretty astounding. Earlier today, Clay Travis and Buck Sexton were chatting with a senator, a U.S. senator, about football. It's that time of year. He's from Louisiana, so of course he's an LSU guy. He made kind of a funny crack in there, too. John Kennedy, you know, he's kind of a Weisenheimer, Kennedy guy. They're talking to him about football.
7: How would you assess where we are in an NIL world?
9: Well, first, Coach Kiffin. I don't know him. Never met him.
13: Lane Kiffin.
9: Didn't hire him. Whoever his agent is, though, I want to hire his agent next time I go to buy a car. Because
13: he's the LSU coach.
9: They gave him a Costco full of money. You know, that's none of my business. It is taxpayer money. That makes it my business. And they say, well, no, it's not, but it is directly. I'll tell you how my people look about it. When he's making this kind of money, he better win. Now, my folks are simple people. We like breakfast food and straight answers. There's no spot in Louisiana that's more than 17 steps away from a Waffle House. And my people don't care what Lane Kiffin does. He can go hit on Christy Nome's husband in a dark cocktail lounge. We don't care as long as he wins.
13: Christy Nome's husband, or maybe ex-husband now, dresses up as a woman. He's a cross-dresser guy.
6: Okay.
13: That
6: makes sense now.
13: You missed that in the news a few months ago. Pictures of him dressed up with balloons under his sweater and like, what? What is happening here? So it's a good day for bottle blondes. We'll just say that. Stormy and Christy Nome's husband, who puts on blonde wigs, pretends to be a sexy woman. I think it's probably his.
6: And Dolly. Let's not forget Dolly.
13: Well, Dolly was, yes. Dolly was a pleasant, polite person.
6: She was.
13: So, yeah, and again, you can't change the call signs of airports because someone will say, well, can they change the three-letter designation to DLY or whatever?
6: Yeah, I think someone had mentioned maybe like ALI for Ali Airport.
13: Right, and that's being used. That's at a Texas airport. Yep. And the whole world works on that computer setup of all those three-letter designations. But it turns out that's not always the case. The Palm Beach International Airport changed its name a few weeks ago, and I forgot what it was, PLB or whatever it was, and it is now DJT, Donald J. Trump. Mm-hmm. They actually
6: funny allowed, how that works.
13: Yeah. Yes. Yes, that's amazing. In that one case, they allow the three-letter airport designation to change.
6: How many, you're a pilot. Are there airports out there in this country that you're not familiar with their codes? Or do all pilots know all airport codes in the country?
13: You don't have to, because you just dial up a certain, when you're doing all your prep work, it just pops up.
6: Okay.
13: It's like when you're ordering airline tickets somewhere. You can type in a city and it'll immediately go,
6: okay,
13: RSW.
6: But you can't name like the airport in Fargo, North Dakota.
13: Don't need to. I would be able to just.
6: But you still can't tell me, can you?
13: No. No, you know all the big ones. You know, ORD is Chicago's big airport. But it doesn't matter, because everything, all the Garmin equipment just immediately dials it up for you. That's life's a whole lot better now than it was in the days of the Spirit of St. Louis. You know, flying in the clouds across the ocean. It's a little different back then for Lucky Lindbergh. He had to find his way. I told you this before, how they fly in clouds back in the day before they had all the fancy equipment.
6: What'd they do?

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1: Good Friday afternoon. Everything moving fairly well at this point. We do have one accident wrapping up at Preston Highway and out near Southern High School, and at Cane Run and Farnsley have a hit-and-run crash working there. A little busy on 65 north and southbound past the fairgrounds and up through Hospital Curve. 64 westbound, not a bad trip across the Sherman-Menton Bridge, and over on the Snyder Freeway, your southbound traffic starting to build now from 64 Taylor's Road and down through Billtown Road. Our next report in 10 minutes. I'm Bobby Yellis, News Radio 840 WHAS.
2: All right, beautiful weather continues on this Friday afternoon. Lots of sunshine as we top out in the middle 80s. We're middle and upper 60s tonight. A warm, dry weekend. Matter of fact, hot by Sunday. 89 tomorrow, 93 Sunday afternoon. That's your forecast. I'm WLKY Chief Meteorologist Jay Cardosi.
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4: At 3:30, sunny skies, 87 degrees. I'm Paul Miles. A defense attorney wants prosecutors to provide more specific evidence of the alleged perjury committed by Nick Houck. He's the former Bardstown police officer accused of lying under oath during the investigation into the 2015 disappearance of Crystal Rogers. Attorney Michael Ferguson at a court hearing this morning.
5: What I'm getting at is this. I believe the Commonwealth has a responsibility to record the statement and provide the words that were used that they claim is a material false statement. And if they're looking to other statements, that they would write those statements out as well.
4: The prosecutor has already turned over grand jury recordings from June of this year. Houck's trial is set for November in Owen County. His brother, Brooks, is serving a life sentence for Crystal Rogers' murder. Jury deliberations continue today in Massachusetts in the trial of Lindsay Clancy, the mother and former nurse accused of strangling her three young children. Brian Yenis is covering the case.
6: This jury of nine women and three men has asked their first question less than an hour into deliberating today. The juror note was not read in court, but we found out what they did ask thanks to Clancy's attorney, Kevin Reddington, who spoke to the media and said jurors wanted to see two bags of pills and the bloody knife Clancy allegedly used in her suicide attempt. The defense says her suicide attempt is evidence Clancy was struggling with postpartum psychosis, which was made worse by 13 different prescribed medications. But prosecutors argue Clancy displayed rational, ordered thinking when she killed her three children inside her home.
4: Brian Yenis reporting from Plymouth, Massachusetts. The Nashville Airport may soon be renamed in honor of Dolly Parton. The country music legend died earlier this week. Tennessee Governor Bill Lee and the Nashville International Airport today announcing their intent to rename the airport. The proposal will be addressed at a September meeting of the Metro Nashville Airport Authority. President Trump today honoring the Artemis II crew with the Congressional Space Medal of Honor at Johnson Space Center in Houston.
7: These astronauts did not do it alone. I want to salute all of the engineers and scientists, launch and landing specialists, everyone at NASA who helped make this mission a great success.
4: The Artemis II mission was the first crewed flight to leave low Earth orbit since 1972. More news coming up at 4. I'm Paul Miles, News Radio 840 WHAS.
8: I see we have football on this station tonight. Let's go! Cincinnati Bengals at Philadelphia Eagles tonight. Pre-game starts at 6:30. Game's 8 o'clock tonight. They usually be on 790, our sister station, but they're carrying Racing Louisville tonight. And 1080, our other sister station down the hall, has Bats Baseball tonight. That's where Pat Kelsey's going to have, he's going to throw out the first pitch, and they have those Pat Kelsey bobbleheads. A lot of people are scrambling to get one of those, as a matter of fact. I said Louisville Bats Baseball tonight. Pat Kelsey throwing out the first pitch. He won't mess this up. He's a huge Cincinnati Reds fan, so he knows his baseball. He's going to be fine out there tonight. But We'll carry the Cincinnati Bengals on this station tonight. That's kind of cool. Just like that sound. It just makes me happy. That's happy music. Football's back. Last night, we were playing backgammon. I got boot stomped again by my wife, just like usual. But in the background, we had a little football playing. It was the Steelers and the Bills. The Bills did roar back in that late in the game and scored a touchdown and were behind by a point, decided to go for two and got it. Won the game 28-27. Good on them. Obviously, it's preseason. It doesn't really matter. It creates openings for people. People earn their spots on rosters by playing well in preseason because they were like on the fence about whether or not they could keep this guy. They have to trim down the rosters soon. And that's what happens. Joe will tell you more about that in sports in just a bit. The Browns, also a winner. The Browns fans. It's so sad for them. I saw a fake Browns football ad today, and it shows Deshaun Watson, their quarterback, on a massage table with someone rubbing his back. He's the guy that's accused of assaulting or forcing himself on. It's by like 90 different women. You know, the team offers all these medical personnel and therapists, physical therapist type folks who help you with massages and that sort of thing for players who are getting banged up. But he wanted private massages at his own place. He didn't want the team's massage therapist. He wanted, and it had to be a woman of a certain age. Oh, interesting how that goes. There's a fake ad out there. It's pretty funny, showing a guy that looks like him on a massage table. It's like, oh my.
9: Cleveland, God. Ohio, the land of happy endings. We are thrilled to announce our hungry $230 million predator of a quarterback will be back on the field this season.
10: Shit. I think it's my Achilles again.
8: Oh, no.
11: Hey, perfect timing.
9: Most teams have a starter and a backup. We have a midget, a rapper, and a lawsuit. We may not have a Super Bowl, but we do have each other. And each other was all we needed to know that Mason Rudolph definitely said that word.
8: They just go on to mock their whole history, showing the dog pound, showing people with bags over their heads. And it's supposedly a Cleveland Browns ad. And then, you know, telling you to buy tickets. Just insane. Another football note. This is funny. Awful Announcing posting this little story about Frank Caliendo. He's been on this show before. He's a comedian, impressionist. He does a lot of celebrity impressions. And apparently there was a time when John Madden wanted to sue Frank Caliendo for impersonating him. I mean, imagine. I'm sorry, you're allowed to do that. Under the First Amendment, you're allowed to do that. You cannot malign someone to the effect that it turns into, you know, malicious, false, making false claims about someone. But you can certainly impersonate them, doing a voice characterization of them. Here is Frank Caliendo on with David Letterman back in the day doing his John Madden impression.
12: Yeah, how are things going?
13: Pretty good, Dave. I mean, there's a lot of places you could be, but I mean... Anytime you're in a place like this, you think, I mean, things start to get, you know, you want to be on in a funny place, and this is one of those funny places. And if for another place, and it's not as funny, you think, I mean, why am I in that place? What I wanted to be was in a funny place, and boom. I mean, I'm in it right now, Dave.
8: That's the way he would do the John Madden impression, the way John Madden would sound on a football game. It's just the way we do. We'd start getting excited, and then you couldn't really understand what he was saying. Boom! And then that would come back. He'd bring it back around. The reason Caliendo found out about this is because recently Charles Barkley has been mentioning on a few podcast appearances that John Madden contacted Charles Barkley and said, why don't we go in together and sue Frank Caliendo, the comedian? And Barkley says now that he just said to him, man, I kind of like the impression he does of me. It's funny. It's good for me. Here's a little bit of that work.
14: Charles Barkley. Charles Barkley thinks everything is terrible. You might not know that because he says it like this. Oh, no, that was terrible. That's a terrible, terrible play. Where did the vowels go in that word? What's he doing? Saving him for the home game of Wheel of Fortune? I would not like to buy a vowel consonants only. That was terrible, terrible, terrible. You could not play Scrabble with Charles Barkley. What are you going to do? Challenge him when he puts this down?
8: T-R-B-L. That'd be about right. Apparently John Madden got over it, according to Frank Caliendo now. He said he's not talked about it all these years until he heard Barkley start mentioning it on the podcast. So now he's like, yeah, I didn't want to say anything, but I did know that John Madden was upset about it, but it was Barkley's story, and I didn't know if I was allowed to say it publicly. But he is doing it now since Barkley is. That's kind of funny. But they do mention in this piece on Awful Announcing that when Madden passed away in December 2021, Frank Caliendo tweeted about the loss, noting he didn't know him very well, but appreciated getting the opportunity to meet him at a Super Bowl back in 2011. And then he shared a story about meeting several times, saying he did the impression of John Madden in front of Madden and his grandkids and receiving approval from him in the end. That's all good. Frank Caliendo's a funny guy, though. He was on with me one day just jumping from character to character, like a wild man with 48 different personalities. Here he is impersonating Al Pacino.
14: Remember the movie Son of a Woman with Al Pacino where he said hoo-ha after everything? It was like a period at the end of the sentence, like, I got a dog on my leg. Hoo-ha! When I'm hungry, I eat broccoli. Hoo-ha! Hoo-ha doesn't mean anything. It's a nonsensical phrase. You might as well be out there going, nah-nah, nanny-boo-boo. Because that's what Pacino does. He takes little kid sayings, turns them into tough guy phrase no matter what the situation is. Someone come up to him and say the mob's going to kick your ass. Be like, you, sir, are a liar. 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
8: Mr. Jay Cardosi's with us, chief meteorologist for WLKY, and a happy Friday to you, sir.
2: Happy Friday. 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
8: 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Bats baseballs at 7 o'clock tonight. Tomorrow night, we got Lou City FC, Keep Louisville Weird night. We got a lot of sporting events to get to this weekend.
2: Absolutely, and the weather, it's going to cooperate, Terry. It's going to be hot during the afternoon hours, don't get me wrong, but yeah, I mean, any outdoor plans you might have, just stay hydrated, have a great time, be careful out there, and this heat that's really going to be building in through the weekend, it's going to peak next week. September's going to start off extremely warm. It's, as we call, terrible heat.
8: Terrible. It's going to be terrible.
2: Terrible.
8: September in like a blast furnace and out like a rainforest. We'll figure out at the end of September. But that's interesting. It doesn't happen often that it comes roaring in like that.
2: Yeah, man. It's really going to come in on a hot note, no question about it. All right, so here are your details. The rest of today, nice out there on the very warm side, upper 80s. Tonight, clear, 65. Area high school football games, it's going to be beautiful. Anything you have planned heading out to the Bats game, so enjoy. Terry, near 90 tomorrow, I think we'll be approaching the mid-90s, 95 Sunday, and look for middle and upper 90s. Anywhere from 96 to as high as maybe 100 in a few spots. Maybe. It depends if we can mix out the atmosphere. What I mean by that If the dew points or the humidity drops off during the afternoon hours next week, we could make a run at 100 degrees in a few spots. That drier air tends to heat up faster than that muggy stuff. On top of that, the ground is really going to be drying out. So we've seen this before in the past, and we got a pretty hot first week of September on the way.
8: So. Yeah. Well, hope the air conditioning's working in schools.
2: Exactly right. Right now, Terry, we've got sunshine, 87 degrees.
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0: Hey, Terry, the Kentucky men's basketball exhibition schedule was finalized this morning, and the last warm-up game for the Wildcats will bring another Big 12 opponent to Rupp Arena. The regular season doesn't begin for UK until November the 3rd, but they'll have a total of three games before that, which won't count for or against their record. First up, the Cats will take on Little Rock on Friday, October 16th. Then they'll crank up the heat a bit as the Red Raiders of Texas Tech will visit Lexington the following Friday, and today we learn that the team will be wrapping up their preseason with a final exhibition against UCF on Wednesday, October 28th. The Knights were an NCAA tournament team a season ago, but were bounced in the opening round by UCLA, and despite the early exit, Johnny Dawkins was able to bring back five contributors from the 2025 squad, including John Bull and Carmelo Pacheco. He's also reworked the roster a bit, as seven transfers are now in the mix. They include last year's A-Sun Defensive Player of the Year, Isaiah Malone from Florida Gulf Coast, and Tarleton State standout and former five-star prospect Dior Johnson. Should be a good final test for the Cats before they begin the 2026-27 campaign. Let's move to Kentucky football now, as we got our first look at the Wildcats Week 1 opponent Thursday evening. Youngstown State entered their first matchup of the season ranked ninth in the FCS, and they proved why against Mercyhurst.
1: Takes the snap. Good pocket. Looking. Brian Hunt's out there. Got it! Touchdown, YSU. Bo Brungard with a beautiful feed to Brian Hunt, who went up to get it.
0: Now, the Penguins absolutely demolished the Lakers 43-10, and it was a big game for senior quarterback Bo Brungard, who grew up just 20 minutes away from campus. The dual-threat QB completed 20 of 29 passes for 232 yards and threw for a trio of touchdowns. He also rushed for 119 yards and added a pair of scores on the ground as well. He won the 2025 Walter Payton Award, which recognizes the best offensive player in the FCS, and I'd say that was a good way to begin his defense. And I know that the Wildcats defense was watching him last night with great interest, as their task was slowing down the gunslinger next weekend. Earlier today, first-year safeties coach Josh Christian Young spoke to the media on how he's feeling entering the matchup against YSU.
5: It's an exciting time. I think anytime you start something new, as a coaching staff, as a program with new players, it's a real exciting time. I think we've had a really good camp. We've got a bunch of guys who can go in the game. Good that we got Youngstown in last night, so we get to see a little bit of what they did. So we'll tweak some things, but we've kind of been working on them for a little bit. So we're just real excited to get started.
0: Yeah, he also wasn't shy about saying what everybody was thinking after watching the beatdown last night in Eastern Ohio.
5: They've got a really good quarterback, obviously. They're tough. They play hard. They're smart. And when you got too much well coached, you got to prepare well, right? And so you saw that on film last year, and you really saw that last night.
0: Terry, I got to tell you, that was an impressive display from the Penguins. And despite the narrative surrounding this game being the, quote, easy one before Kentucky gets thrown into the wood chipper that is the SEC, they need to be on their A game if they want to give the fans a good show at Kroger Field on September 5th, or Youngstown State might just make it a game after all. Who knows?
8: That would be nerve-wracking.
0: Very much so.
8: Humbling, humiliating, all kinds of things.
0: Reds in action, by the way, against the Cubs. They're trailing right now. I think it's still 3-0 last time I checked.
8: 3-2 now.
0: Okay.
8: End of
0: all right,
8: the fifth.
0: Making their way
8: checked.
0: Back into it.
8: I just checked. They're working their way back.
0: Hey, don't count them out.
8: Red Sox-Yankees series at New York this weekend. That's good stuff,
0: love
8: too.
0: That. Always love it.
8: All the way through. And then they're trying to decide who the FedEx champ is. And I see Akshay Bhatia is a co-leader today at 9-under. He won a tournament when he was a youngster at Valhalla. But that name Scheffler rings a bell. Seems to be moving up the board.
0: I think I've heard of him a time or two. Minwoo Lee, he's had a rough day. Not his best performance. He was at the top of the leaderboard after day one, but nowhere to be seen right now. So, unfortunate.
8: Yeah, Scheffler still got six holes remaining, so he could still storm up and grab the lead. Obviously, they're only halfway through it, so all through the whole weekend. But interesting to follow, to be sure. And high school football aplenty tonight. We'll discuss some of those games a little bit later on in the broadcast.
0: Let's do it.
8: Thank you, Mr. Joe. Alana Nash, the music writer, joins us after the top here on News Radio 840 WHAS.
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12: As you make it out this afternoon, several problems popping up. We have an accident working at Indian Trail and Newburgh Road. Also at Main Street and 2nd Street, the foot of the Clark Memorial Bridge, an accident. Another one wrapping up at Preston Highway and High School Drive. And at 4th at Central, another accident working there. A little busy on 65 north and southbound between downtown and the fairgrounds. And starting to see delays on the Waterson eastbound from about Newburgh Road all the way up to I-64. Our next report in 10 minutes. 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
14: With the updated Friday afternoon forecast, I'm WLKY Chief Meteorologist Jay Cardosi. Lots of sunshine, those temperatures warm, but not exceedingly hot. Basically in the mid-80s across the region. Tonight, clear, middle and upper 60s, and the dry skies. Lots of sunshine continues this weekend. 89 on your Saturday. It turns hot on Sunday. We're up to 93. That's your forecast. I'm WLKY Chief Meteorologist Jay Cardosi.
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15: It's 4 o'clock, sunny skies, 88 degrees. I'm Bo Miles. President Trump announces plans for a new service academy. Jared Halpern has more from the White House.
16: At the Johnson Space Center in Houston, President Trump signed an executive order to start the process of creating a new U.S. service academy.
19: We're going to have now a space force. We're going to have an academy for what the people in this room love the most. That's exciting.
16: A location for the new academy has not yet been determined.
19: It'll serve both the United States Space Force as well as NASA and the civilian spaceflight industry.
16: From NASA's Mission Control, President Trump also spoke with astronauts aboard the International Space Station. At the White House, Jared Halpern, Fox News.
20: In Bardstown today, another court hearing in the ongoing Crystal Rogers case. Former police officer Nick Houck is facing a perjury trial for allegedly lying to a grand jury during the investigation into the disappearance of Rogers in 2015. His attorney wants the prosecutor to provide more detailed evidence of the alleged perjury. Commonwealth's attorney Kyle Williamson responded.
21: I always want to err on the side of caution. I disclosed to defense counsel we have given him likely more discovery than he needs, but I don't want to be accused of hiding the ball.
20: Nick Houck is scheduled to go on trial in November. His brother, Brooks, is in prison for life for the murder of Crystal Rogers. The Nashville airport may soon be renamed in honor of Dolly Parton. The country music legend died earlier this week at the age of 80. Tennessee Governor Bill Lee and Nashville International Airport today announcing their intent to rename the airport. The proposal will be addressed at a September meeting of the Metro Nashville Airport Authority. AMC Theaters is launching a special silver screen tribute to Dolly. Jennifer Polsoni reports.
22: Through September 2nd, roughly 200 locations nationwide will host two daily matinee screenings of her classic, Steel Magnolias.
23: There's so much static electricity in this room, I pick up everything with boys and money.
22: And The Best Little Whorehouse in Texas. Parton passed away at the age of 80 following a brief and private battle with cancer. I'm Jennifer Polsoni.
20: The women of Racing Louisville are on the West Coast preparing for tonight's match with the San Diego Wave. Defender Quincy McMahon and Racing have won 4 of 5 matches this month. The only loss last weekend against Chicago.
27: To us, it didn't come as a surprise, like having the success that we had in August. I think we were building into that a lot, like through the whole year, and it kind of just felt like that last brick to fall or that last thing to swing our way. So I think that was there's a lot of just pride, but also just like not a lot of surprise in that. And so I think just going forward, like we're excited to keep that momentum going.
20: Racing in San Diego play tonight at 10 o'clock Eastern. You can hear the game on Sports Talk 790. Also tonight, Pat Kelsey bobblehead night at Louisville Slugger Field. The Bats are hosting Gwinnett at 7:15. That game can be heard on Talk Radio 1080. Stocks were lower to end the trading week. The Dow lost about 9 points today. The S&P down 19, and the NASDAQ gave up 139 points. More news at 4:30. I'm Paul Miles, News Radio 840 WHAS.
8: You know, I'm not supposed to play favorites out loud, but I can't help it when I talk to Alana Nash, one of my heroes in life, a great writer, journalist, biographer, Columbia University grad. So she's done a little bit of everything, and her work has appeared in, you name it, everywhere. Rolling Stone, I don't know. I read her all the time. I've read her all the time over my lifetime. Alana, welcome back to the Electric Radio. It's good to have you on.
0: Listen, boy, I got to tell you, when Dolly Parton died on Tuesday, I got calls from every cable news channel, network, NBC as well, BBC, somebody in Australia, and I turned them all down. You were the only interview I have done, and that's because I love you. I truly do.
8: Oh, my goodness. That warms my heart. You have written about so many amazing people in your lifetime, and people do, they quote you and they come to you as a source. But the one of the pictures that I love the most, and I'm just going to have you explain it, is you and Dolly Parton leaning up against this car. It must have been when you were, I guess, at her home or somewhere. Please tell the story of that famous photo of you and Dolly.
0: It's a funny photo. If you don't know the backstory, it looks a little odd. But, yes, we are leaning against the hood of a Cadillac hearse. And we were, she had rented a house in Nashville. This is 1977, because she thought there was something wrong with the well at her home in Brentwood. So she was living on this place on Woodmont Boulevard for a little while. And it was my first interview with her. And after it was a 2-day interview at her house, during which time she made dinner for me and we played guitar together and just all kinds of, like, I can't believe it sorts of things. And on the afternoon of the second day, the photographer showed up. His name was Leonard Kamsler, and he was pretty famous out of New York, a great guy. And after he finished his session with her, he said, let's all get pictures with Dolly outside, so as he was loading the car. So she and I leaned on the car, and she wanted us to do back-to-back chest comparisons, leaning back-to-back. And I said, I'm not doing that. And so in the picture, you can see she's laughing at me. I'm looking embarrassed and covering my chest.
8: That is hilarious. Now, how in the world did you get access? I mean, I know you've interviewed a lot of rock stars, country stars, all this, but how did you get access to the most private sanctuary in America, and that's Dolly Parton's house, because her husband hated publicity, notoriety, any kind of attention. So how in the world did you get invited to her home?
0: Well, that's a good question, and no one has asked me that. And it was a very rare occasion. She didn't like to have people, press people, come to the house. But I have been promised a bus ride with her from Nashville off through Texas for a short tour she was doing there. And for some reason, I got bounced off the bus. I don't know. That didn't happen. But as a kind of, you know, consolation prize, they said, well, she'll let you come to the house. So that was just amazing, especially since I got to meet Carl both days. He came in and out. He kind of would bring his Pepsi, and he was a kind of a jokester. And he asked me about where I went to school, graduate school, and I told him New York. And then he wanted to talk about New York politics, and I thought he's pulling my leg. You know, he's kind of making fun of me is what he's doing. But it was it was great to be able to talk with Carl. And I think really one reason she allowed that is because there was a rumor that he didn't really exist, that she had invented him because he didn't go anyplace with her, you know, in public.
8: Yeah, he didn't. I think he went to one thing, she said in an interview. He went to one performance, and that was enough. He said, you live your life, and I just want to be here. And didn't he also trick people who would come to the front gates or whatever and act like he was an employee out there just digging up bushes or whatever?
0: Well, yes, because you could easily believe that, because he worked outside all the time, and he like when my father would do yard work with a bandana tied around his head, he didn't look like the person who lived there. But yeah, Carl was a practical joker. Yeah, he really was. It was interesting when she first brought him in. He was out in the yard, and now this was February of 77, and it was cold in this little room where we were, and she said, "I want Carl to come in and fix the fire." We were listening to a test pressing of her new album, which was, I can't remember the title right now. I'm blanking. But she said, "But I can't have the record on while he comes in." And I said, "Well, why is that?" She said, "Well, he don't like my singing."
1: What?
0: Yes, he didn't like her voice. New Harvest, First Gathering. That was the title of the album. So she said, yes, he just can't stand my voice. I remember she said, he loves me good and all, but he just can't stand my voice.
1: Oh, my goodness.
0: So, I know. It's funny, isn't it? So she went out and got him, and I heard him come up the stairs, and he said, "Well, I don't want to do no interview." And she said, "Well, you won't have to, Daddy." And he came in, and it was pretty awkward. You know, I remember I stood up to shake his hand, and he wasn't having any of that. But he did fix the fire, but nobody was talking. So she offered him some of her hot chocolate, and he turned around, and he went, "Nope," and fixed the fire, and then he was gone. And so I thought, well, I'll never see him again. But the next day, he was pretty friendly. So I don't know about Carl, but... He was delightful and kind of a puzzle.
8: Well, maybe he thought because Dolly invited you a second day that you were okay then.
0: Maybe so. That's a good theory.
8: How much was she able to reveal to you in the house? I mean, you said she's playing a test pressing. I mean, so clearly no one had heard that music yet. It was just something they had just pumped out. And so was she looking to see what you thought of it?
0: I think she was, because this was at a pivotal time in her career. This was a cover story for the magazine, Country Music Magazine, because she so this album, The New Harvest First Gathering, had a lot of that new kind of material on it. And I remember she did a cover of My Girl. Well, you know, you don't expect Dolly Parton to be singing that kind of music.
8: Temptations.
0: Know? And, Temptations, exactly. So it was and Nashville just kind of went crazy because they thought she was leaving everybody who had made her what she was and that she was a cornerstone of modern country music, and she was defecting. And she just kept saying, you know, the whole point of this interview was to say, "I'm not leaving anybody." You know, a country girl should be able to go to the city, but she's still a country girl. But she was seeking management in Los Angeles, and she had big dreams and big plans, as she said. And she wanted to do films, and she wanted to do whatever she could do. And that meant going outside of Nashville to do it. But people were really upset about that.
8: But she maintained control of her career all the way through. You know, people would try to push her around in interviews sometimes, and she wasn't having it.
0: She wasn't having it. And I remember when Barbara Walters interviewed her, wow, she really came back at her in a polite way. I remember Barbara asked her where she was from, if it was kind of like a dog patch.
8: Oh, my.
0: I mean, a pretty demeaning remark. But, you know, my mother was from the same little town in Tennessee, Sevierville in East Tennessee. But Dolly was born in 1946. And you know, even there, you know, an area that was shaped by religious fervor and cultural isolation and that kind of harshness of life that either beat folks down or gave them a kind of steely resilience, she stood out even as a kid, as a child. You know, people recognized this specialness about her. And the way she struck me at 31, that's how old she was when we did our interview. She had just turned 31. She had a kind of calling, not just to be the best entertainer she could be, but to do good, as she said. She said, "I want to do good." And part of the doing good was to raise up that area of East Tennessee, which had been so impoverished, certainly when my mother was growing up there. My mother was born in 1924. And my mother's family was about as poor as the Partons. So Dolly really had this calling and this mission to make life better for what she called her people. And wow, did she make good on that pledge and that mission.
8: So you wrote this interview, or you delivered this interview for this magazine, but ultimately you wrote a book, a biography of Dolly, correct?
0: Yes. The magazine came out in the spring of 77, and there was a small publisher in New Hampshire called Reed Books, and the wife of the publisher read that story and absolutely loved Dolly Parton. And she said to her husband, I want a book on Dolly Parton. So they came to the magazine and partnered with them in publishing it. And since I'd done the magazine piece, I got plugged in as the writer of the book.
8: And now you told me a few days ago that you were just putting together like an update, and this was prior to her death. So now, obviously, you have to reshape that.
0: Yes. I was working on a new edition of it, and I finished the long prologue on August 19th. And she died on the 25th.
8: I'll be darned.
0: Yeah. So I have to redo some of it. And I've added a lot of photographs and another section of captions that has a lot of quotes and new information. And I've expanded it a little bit. But I'm still working on it. But I think I'll have books by Christmas.
8: Okay, that's what I was wondering. So people will be able to look for, is the name of the book just Dolly Parton?
0: Just Dolly.
8: Dolly, of course.
0: Dolly.
8: That makes sense. Alana Nash, it is always a pleasure to spend a few minutes with you.
0: Terry Miners, I send that right back to you. Thank you for having me.
8: Well, thanks for your brilliant work, because you've met a lot of astounding people that are known around the world, and they always open up to you. I just think that's such a great gift, so congratulations.
0: Oh, thank you so much. That means a lot. Thank you.
8: All right, my friend. I'll see you down the road.
0: I hope so. Thank you.
8: There you go. Alana Nash, who has written a book about Dolly, and the photo I'm going to attach with this on social media will just crack you up. But she, as you just heard, she's sort of having now to update things, and will reissue. They'll reissue that book around the holiday season. So we'll learn more. But she's a Louisville treasure right there. Alana Nash, known in all writing circles for her brilliant work, and she's got a master's from Columbia University in New York, and I think it shows. She's a lot of people look at Hunter Thompson. I'm like, yeah, he's second to that one right there, Alana Nash. Back in a minute on News Radio 840 WHAS.
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8: Let's check in with Eric Zernick from WLKY. Big night, football night. Let's go, EZ.
6: That it is, and it actually should be pretty nice for some high school football this evening. Not going to be overly too humid. Yes, it will be a little warm, but for late August, really can't complain with the forecast out there this evening. So if you got plans heading out to that Louisville Bats, I mean, it's a big night in town, a lot going on, and it looks like the weather is going to cooperate.
8: Good. Jay was on earlier, and he said, yeah, next week, get ready. We're going to get heated up next week.
6: Yeah, I think we likely will see our hottest stretch of weather we've seen all summer, and it's going to come into the first part of September.
8: Crazy. All right, Eric's got full details on your forecast.
6: Yeah, so if you got plans this evening, weather looks fantastic. We'll go from those upper 80s, quickly fall down into the low 80s, and should be into the upper 70s by early this evening, and then we'll fall into the 60s later on tonight as skies go clear. Plenty of sunshine, but warming up as we head into our Saturday. We're 91, and then by Sunday, we could be pushing 95 for an afternoon high. Again, good news is this weekend, it's not going to be overly that humid. So we're not going to be talking those extreme feel-like temperatures in the triple digits. It's only going to feel a couple degrees hotter than what the actual temperature is. So at least it's going to be somewhat of that dry heat, like they say out west. That's what we're going to have this weekend, and it's only going to build as we go into much of next week. So mid-90s is going to be the theme. Could even have some upper 90s with lots of sunshine and dry conditions. The only chance for maybe just a little bit of rain gets in here next Thursday, but really outside of that, we are looking at some dry, hot weather over the next 7 days. Outside, though, right now, we got a few passing clouds, but otherwise plenty of sunshine and a temperature of 86.
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11: Well, there's that album we celebrated, released 50 years ago, a couple of days ago. And Boston Boys.
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11: Still getting played on some classic rock station right now somewhere. All right, Joe Lincoln, what's up in sports?
13: Well, Terry, the Reds have certainly turned it around. They're now up 7-3 in the top of
11: the
13: seventh.
11: Here we go.
13: And Sal Stewart made history today. He broke the Reds rookie RBI record. He hit a solo home run to make it 101 RBIs. And the season's not even over yet. The kid is just unbelievable this season. But that one is in the top of the seventh inning. Reds up 7-3 once again. Also happening right now, the PGA Tour Championship is continuing on today at East Lake Golf Club in Atlanta, and some non-household names are making big moves on day two.
14: 78 feet away at the seventh.
15: Could not get much further away from where this hole is sitting. This would be a wonderful two-putt.
16: Don't tell me that one went in.
13: Yeah, you heard that correctly. Ryan Gerard canned a 78-footer to move to 7-under on the tournament with that putt, and at the moment, he's in first place through 13 holes at 9-under par. The 27-year-old from Raleigh is trying to make a name for himself in the Peach State this weekend, but the world number one is right on his heels at 8-under par, and he is absolutely firing away right now, so make sure to tune in on the Golf Channel if you'd like to watch that. Terry, we'll talk about preseason football in just a little bit. The number one overall pick having another kind of rough game last night for the Raiders. We'll talk about that, and also a lot of high school football to talk about in our area tonight a little bit later.
11: 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Happy weekend, everybody. 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
19: A white woman's murder shocks the city. A black man from the projects comes forward with information about the case.
1: He says the police are his friends.
19: But out of nowhere, he goes from star witness to prime suspect.
1: And then that's it. They turn on him.
19: The system is hungry for a conviction. Lee Harris is sentenced to 90 years.
8: I get 90 years for killing somebody I have never seen.
19: Behind bars, Lee finds an unlikely ally in his cellie, Robert. The pair are like chalk and cheese. There's no way their paths would ever cross on the outside. But as a fellow inmate, Robert sees through the lies and vows to do the unthinkable. Clear Lee's name.
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11: Heading out this afternoon, watch for an accident. 71 northbound up past Frankfort Avenue. Traffic starting to back up there. Then we have slow and go traffic on 65 north and southbound through that construction zone from Hospital Curve out past the fairgrounds. Also starting to see delays on the Waterson Expressway eastbound heading up to Taylor's Road where we have a stalled vehicle in traffic there. Our next report in 10 minutes. 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
12: All right, beautiful weather continues on this Friday afternoon. Lots of sunshine as we top out in the middle 80s. We're middle and upper 60s tonight. A warm, dry weekend. Matter of fact, hot by Sunday. 89 tomorrow, 93 Sunday afternoon. That's your forecast. I'm WLKY Chief Meteorologist Jay Cardosi.
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13: At 4:30, sunny skies, 88 degrees. I'm Paul Miles. A defense attorney wants prosecutors to provide more specific evidence of the alleged perjury committed by Nick Houck. He's the former Bardstown cop accused of lying under oath during the investigation into the 2015 disappearance of Crystal Rogers. Attorney Michael Ferguson in a court hearing this morning.
20: What I'm getting at is this. I believe the Commonwealth has a responsibility to record the statement and provide the words that were used that they claim is a material false statement. And if they're looking to other statements, that they would write those statements out as well.
13: The prosecutors already turned over grand jury recordings from June of this year. Houck's trial set for November. His brother Brooks is serving a life sentence for Crystal Rogers' murder. The Massachusetts jury in the Lindsey Clancy murder trial will reconvene on Monday. The judge dismissed the jury for the weekend after they began deliberations late yesterday. Clancy admits to strangling her three young children, but pleaded not guilty by reason of insanity. Prosecutors allege the killings were premeditated. Defense attorneys say Clancy suffered a postpartum psychotic break. President Trump has announced the creation of a new military academy. Trump's executive order says the U.S. Space Academy will be dedicated to educating and training people pursuing careers in space. Nashville International Airport could soon be named after the late Dolly Parton. Tennessee Governor Bill Lee spoke with Dolly's team about the proposal this week. Her team expressing appreciation for the support to honor Dolly. She passed away Tuesday at the age of 80. A warning over wild mushrooms after more than a dozen people were sickened recently in Ohio.
21: If you don't know what you're looking for, health experts say avoid consuming wild mushrooms. After 13 people in Northeast Ohio have been treated for poisoning over the past 2 weeks, the Cleveland Clinic's Dr. Anshul Kapoor is saying in one case it was so severe the patient required a liver transplant.
22: We have to be very careful when we take these mushrooms from the road. I would recommend just taking mushrooms from the grocery stores.
21: That initial symptoms of wild mushroom toxins often mirror a common stomach virus that people should seek medical help immediately. The CDC also reporting thousands of wild mushroom exposures and about three deaths nationwide each year. Jeff Manasso, Fox News.
13: 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I'm Paul Miles, News Radio 840 WHAS.
12: I just saw this story a little while ago. A truck carrying an estimated 40,000 pounds of Pabst Blue Ribbon beer was stolen. Somebody's rolling around in a beer truck in Montclair, California. They say this is the biggest beer heist ever. Stolen truck loaded with what's the equivalent to more than 50,000 cans of Pabst. I didn't think they sold 50,000 cans of Pabst in a decade. But there you go. Just in Montclair, California. Pabst has addressed the theft through social media,
0: said they're frustrated, urging the person responsible to please return our truck and the beer. Would you please? In an Instagram post, the company wrote, stolen 40,000 pounds of beer. To the thief, we don't fault you for wanting to brag to your friends about how much PBR you have. We just wish you obtained it the honorable way. Excuse me, and there's an ultimatum on here too. Pabst is officially starting the clock now. You have exactly 18 days, 44 minutes to return our truck. No questions asked. Leading up to that time, we will be offering a reward to anyone who can help bring us or can help us solve this mystery. And then it does say, P.S., this is real and we are deadly serious. Although it does sound like a promotional stunt. That's the problem. I'm sorry for coughing. I don't know what's going on here. Anyway, kind of weird on many fronts. But we'll just see how that goes. Just peculiar in many ways. All right, we're going to have to switch gears here and go to a story that Leland and I talked about earlier today. So let me bring him in. We actually recorded this conversation just a little while ago. Love listening to Leland Conway on our electric radio station weekdays, 10 till noon. What's up, brother, man?
5: Dude, how are you, man? I love listening to you, too, by the way.
0: Well, I appreciate that, but it's just great having you back on. You're always on top of all the issues that are going on, and I just appreciate the work you put in prior to getting on the air. I can feel it every day.
5: I appreciate that. I appreciate it. It's like I've had some people ask me before, like, how much do you prepare? And I'm like, usually it's 2 to 3 hours per hour, right?
0: Yeah.
5: I mean, it's just, it's kind of what you got to do to make sure you're up on that stuff. So, but yeah, there's one issue I'm really fired up about right now. And I'm sure you've seen the story about this little puppy named Singer.
0: Oh.
5: Yeah, gosh, I broke down when I was trying to tell the story the first time on the air because I just couldn't, you know, but she's 6 weeks old. And a couple of young boys did the right thing. They overheard, they were walking down an alleyway here in Louisville, and they were walking by a recycle bin. They heard something kind of whining and crying in there. And it was this pup. And as they looked at this, what had happened was somebody had stomped it.
0: Oh, God.
5: Had attempted to strangle it. They had fractured its skull. And they have broken both front legs. More than eight fractures per leg, that this poor dog is dealing with. And the really scary thing about it is, fortunately, the skull fracture is going to be all right. She's got no neurological damage, but, those legs, man, she's so young.
0: Right.
5: That they can't do surgery on them. And so they have to splint them and they have to resplint them every single week. Because if they don't, they may have to amputate the legs, and then it changes, you know, the alters the path that this little pup could go. And so, you know me, I love dogs more than I love people.
0: Yep.
5: And the fact that somebody could do this to a dog, I guarantee you they would also do it to a human being. And so it's LMPD just, is looking for leads.
0: Yeah, it's
5: and,
0: sad.
5: Yeah,
0: that
5: we're trying to help this pup.
0: It's sad to think that we have people among us that behave this way. But let's focus our energies on trying to help heal this baby.
5: Yes, that's the thing is we have with all the crazy bad stuff that goes on in our community from time to time. We have something really cool right now. It's an opportunity to actually do what you just said. So the Arrow Fund, arrowfund.org, they are based in Prospect. And they are raising money for this little pup's vet bills. It's going to cost north of $10,000, most likely. And that's with the veterinarians that work with them doing this at cost, right? So that's not like, it's not like the vets are making money on it. That's doing it at the very low cost that they can do it because of the number of surgeries and stuff she's going to have done. But we set a goal of trying to get it to over $10,000 by the end of the weekend. That should be enough to take care of her. We were at, I think we had one of our listeners, Carlisle, he had a billboard that he donated here in town, and he's got a big thing up on the billboard so people can see where to donate. We've asked people to share my Facebook post about this at Leland Conway, and then we're just asking people to donate what they can. I matched a couple of donations this morning. I think I'm up to about 300, and we had some more come in. So, yeah, it's arrowfund.org, or you can go to my Facebook page, And then just scroll down till you see the post about it. And I've got a link in the comments there where people can go and donate. And I'm hoping you can talk, you know, Mary into giving you your allowance about a week early.
0: That's good.
5: And maybe you could slide a few dollars that way too, my man.
0: That wouldn't hurt, brother. It's arrowfund.org for sure. And we're dog lovers too. I mean, our dog sits between us all the time, and he can't decide which one of us he loves more. It's Mary, believe me.
5: It's whichever one has the treat, right? Is that right?
0: But that's the thing, Leland, is these dogs are our little shepherds through life, and for anyone to mistreat a baby like this, it's just sickening to think about. But let's heal this one while we have a chance. Yes.
5: Absolutely. We got an opportunity to do something good together and bring the community together on this, and I appreciate the time on your platform as well, because it's you know, it's going to be special to see her get her forever home and be able to live at least a somewhat normal life. And the fortunate thing is, you know, Tabitha and I have multiple rescues, two of which went through some pretty crazy stuff with bad breeders. And a lot of times if they don't, you know, if they're older when you get them, it can be difficult to work through the issues that they have. This one is so young that with the right home and the right surgeries, she may forget that this ever happened, and that's the beauty of dogs. So we got to make sure that can happen for her.
0: I'm hoping that's the case in this situation, because a dog's love, there's just nothing like it. I mean, they're just waiting for you all the time, you know.
5: Yeah, I'm telling you, man, it's better. They're better than people 99% of the time.
0: My dog knows I'm the, hey, bald guy, go get a piece of cheese. That's all he knows.
5: That's all he knows.
0: I'm like a cheese dispenser for him. I buy cheese sticks at the grocery, and Mary's like, we don't need those. I said, you know who does.
5: The dogs do. The dogs love that stuff.
0: All right, brother. I'll listen for you again soon on the radio. Thanks so much for putting your heart into this. Go to Leland Conway's Facebook page. Find the post there. And help us at arrowfund.org. Thanks, Leland.
5: Love you, brother.
0: Love you, too. See ya.
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0: Eric Zernick joins us from WLKY. It's that fun time falling head first into the weekend. And here we go. It's all good for now.
23: That it is, but it's only going to get hotter as we head into next week. So enjoy this weekend. It's just going to be a little prelude to the even hotter temperatures that get here for the first part of September. So let's talk about it. Tonight for high school football and the Bats game here in town, weather should be actually pretty comfortable. We'll go from the mid to low 80s down into the upper 70s and then eventually fall into the 60s overnight with clear skies. Plenty of sunshine will heat us up quickly throughout the day on Saturday, as I do think we get into the low 90s for an afternoon high. And then on Sunday, could push the mid-90s. So if you're wanting to head to the pool, it could be good for that. But we should have still some nice dry weather for the state fair as that wraps up this weekend. And then as mentioned, as we head into next week, it could be our hottest stretch of summer with temperatures mid to upper 90s each day. But the good news is the humidity really isn't going to be the worst. So we're not talking those extreme feel-like temperatures. Feel-like temperatures basically going to be right near the upper 90s, the near the triple digits. We're going to be sunny and dry. The only chance for a little bit of some rain gets in here next Thursday, but really that doesn't even look like much. So mainly dry over the next 7 days with lots of sunshine. Outside though, right now, just a few puffy clouds, otherwise lots of sun and 86 degrees.
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0: Oh, my God, are you playing the Hall & Oates? I was in a good mood. I was in a good mood, and now, oh my God, here I go.
35: I'm not trying to ruin your
0: circling the drain again. I haven't been right since Hall & Oates broke up.
36: Rachel, we've warned you about this. You can't do that.
0: Oh my God, he's going to sing.
35: It's too late now.
0: What is wrong with you, Oates?
36: This song is extremely catchy. I'm sorry. It's really, really good.
35: It has been stuck in my head all day, so I had to play it today.
0: Oates is sitting somewhere right now, probably a Cracker Barrel with a piece of toast. You know who I am? Listen to that song. Hear that song they're playing right there? That's not me singing. That's me on the bass. Oh, what's up, swinger? Can I sit down and have some scrambled eggs with you? That guy's singing. It's a total jerk. But that's me. Listen. Do, do, do, do, do, do, do. All I said is, where my money?
1: Hey, where my money's?
0: And that guy singing said, you can't have it.
36: We already have the name for his comeback album. It's Just Oats. And you'll like it.
0: Without molasses.
36: Yeah.
0: That's it. All right, Joe Lincoln has sports news.
36: I'll tell you, the Reds are having a great day today in this afternoon affair at Wrigley Field. They're now up 9-4 on the Cubs in the top of the eighth inning, just one out there. We told you earlier, Sal Stewart breaking the Reds rookie RBI record. He's now at 101 on the season after a solo home run today. Pretty good news for the Reds. They're obviously not really close to the wild card, but who knows? Maybe they can turn it around and get hot at the end of the season. We shall see, but a good day for them right now. Now let's touch on the NFL as the final week of the preseason began last night. We'll start with the Raiders against the 49ers, where it was another disappointing performance for the number one overall pick on Thursday night in his final opportunity ahead of week one.
2: And he led him to a national championship anyway, over the middle, through the hands of Naylor, and intercepted. Tatum the third off of the pinball, and he's finally brought down by his former Niner teammate Spencer Burford. Naylor couldn't handle it. It's a 16-yard return the other direction.
36: Yeah, while it wasn't a pick six this time around, you know Raiders fans have got to be getting antsy as their franchise player Fernando Mendoza has thrown a pair of interceptions and just one touchdown over three preseason games. He finished his night after going 7-for-14 through the air and accounting for 57 passing yards. On the other hand, Kirk Cousins was pretty sharp once again. He went 8-for-11 and had 51 passing yards. Here's what Raiders head coach Clint Kubiak had to say about his rookie QB following last night's performance.
3: Yeah, I mean, he needs another three preseason games, you know, all those rookies do. And now that the season's starting, you know, that, you know, the practice reps get smaller, and that's just life. But us as coaches, we got to get him ready to play, keep developing him.
36: Now, I'm not one to make assumptions, but I think we can read between the lines here and say that the Heisman Trophy winner might be watching from the sidelines to begin the season. Nothing wrong with that, but not exactly what he was envisioning when he walked across the stage on draft night. And while there wasn't much to be said about what the 49ers did on the field during their 18-12 victory over Las Vegas, there is a very interesting story that's trending today out of the Bay. Federal prosecutors say a man posed as a San Francisco 49ers player as part of a multi-state fraud scheme. The feds arrested 35-year-old Dejon Love and another man this week on wire fraud and conspiracy charges. Love allegedly used photos of himself in 49ers gear to lure women he met on dating sites into investing their savings into phony investments. Prosecutors believe Love and 18-year-old Taylor Chan bilked more than two dozen women in California, Oregon, Idaho, and Washington out of $1.3 million. Maybe he can get 49ers owner Jed York to pay his bond. That is, if it's at or under $140.
0: Dude, how does that guy keep, you know, yes, Lorraine, Mindy, Jennifer, but yeah. He can't remember what her name, who he's talking to, but he's bilking them all out of different chunks of money.
36: Right. Crazy story.
0: And why is it a guy who's made millions in the NFL needs to borrow money? Why is that again?
36: No, not this guy was not an NFL player. He was posing as an NFL
0: player.
36: That's
0: what I mean.
36: Yeah.
0: But he's selling that
36: right,
0: to these
36: right,
0: women.
36: Right, right, right.
0: I'm an NFL player.
36: You have a great economic opportunity here, but, yeah. You know. I need the money for some reason.
0: Well, yeah. And why wouldn't they say, but you've
36: oh,
0: made...
36: Oh, right, right, right. Yeah.
0: You've made millions.
36: Well, I get what you're saying.
0: Now. Oh, it's all tied up in other investments.
36: Yeah. I'm a charitable man. It's all somewhere else.
0: Yes, you know. That's it. I gave good it causes. All the way to the children's home.
36: More big news out of the football world today is Tony Romo has now officially been charged following his incident in America's Dairyland. Charges were officially filed today. Police say Romo, who was arrested on July 23rd, faces three charges, including first offense OWI, possessing open intoxicants, and unsafe passing. CBS Sports president David Burson said there's no timetable for Romo's return to the broadcast booth after the network placed him on leave. He's scheduled to appear in court on September the 21st. I don't know if he's going to be seeing that booth again, but we'll have to wait and see. Let's talk about high school football tonight in the area, that being Louisville and Southern Indiana. Big game today, Cal versus Owensboro. We've also got Holy Cross versus Providence. St. X, baby, they got Bowling Green today. That's going to be a big one. I think that's at home, correct?
0: Yeah, St. X is home tonight, but that was, they got blasted by Owensboro last week.
36: One great.
0: Two pick sixes.
36: Ballard versus Male, KCD versus WEB Dubois, then Floyd Central versus Whiteland, Silver Creek versus Salem, also J-Town versus Wagner, Southern versus Atherton, Fern Creek versus Bardstown, Christian Brothers versus Top Ranked Trinity, and Spencer County versus Collins. It's a loaded slate. Go watch some high school football tonight if you got the time.
0: Christian Brothers, is that a roofing company? I don't know who that is playing Trinity.
36: It is Christian Brothers. Yeah, that's who they're playing. I think that's an out-of-state school.
0: I would say. Trinity always takes on tough opponents and still gets the upper hand right away.
36: Yeah.
0: You know, it's the end of the first quarter. The quarterback's already taking his helmet off. Yeah, send mom in. She can finish out the game. They're already crushing these fools 59-0.
36: I believe that school is in Memphis, Tennessee.
0: So okay.
36: Another out-of-state opponent.
0: Christian baby. Brothers.
36: Maybe, not a roofing company.
0: Maybe their sisters were heathens. I don't know. Where are the Christians in this family? All right, news ahead on News Radio 840 WHAS.
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16: Heading out this afternoon, a few problem spots at Arthur Street and Brandeis. Had a vehicle fire there. Looks like they're waiting on wreckers to clear the scene. That tying up traffic. Also 28th and Broadway, a crash at 7th and 9th Street. Another accident. Also 35th and Broadway, a crash. And then we have an accident working up at 71 northbound right around the Frankfort Avenue overpass. Looks like the right lane may be blocked there. Our next report in 10 minutes. I'm Papa Yellis, News Radio 840 WHAS.
17: With the updated Friday afternoon forecast, I'm WLKY Chief Meteorologist Jay Cardosi. Lots of sunshine, those temperatures warm, but not exceedingly hot. Basically in the mid-80s across the region. Tonight, clear, middle and upper 60s, and the dry skies. Lots of sunshine continues this weekend. 89 on your Saturday. It turns hot on Sunday. We're up to 93. That's your forecast. I'm WLKY Chief Meteorologist Jay Cardosi.
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18: It's 5 o'clock, sunny skies, 88 degrees. I'm Paul Miles. A big honor is coming for the late country music legend Dolly Parton. Brady Hopkins reports.
19: Tennessee Governor Bill Lee and Nashville International Airport are proposing to rename the airport in honor of Dolly Parton, celebrating her lasting impact on Tennessee and people around the world. Dolly's team has expressed appreciation for the support and say they are open to continuing discussions about the proposal. The honor would recognize her extraordinary music career, philanthropy, and commitment to helping others, including the nearly 200 million books provided through her Imagination Library. The Metro Nashville Airport Authority is expected to consider the proposal at a September 17th meeting. I'm Brady Hopkins.
18: Another court hearing today in the ongoing Crystal Rogers case. Nick Houck is facing a perjury charge in connection with the 2015 disappearance of the Bardstown woman. He's accused of lying under oath during the investigation. Houck's attorney wants prosecutors to provide more specific evidence of that alleged perjury.
20: This is my request to have the Commonwealth own what they are putting up in the indictment, which is very vague. It does nothing but mimic the language of the statute.
18: Commonwealth's attorney Kyle Williamson is prosecuting the case.
21: I have put in that bill of the particulars response the three grand jury proceedings that we are alleging where the statement was made. The recording of our grand jury that has been disclosed so that defense counsel can listen to that.
18: Houck's trial is set for November. His brother Brooks is in prison for life for Crystal Rogers' murder. President Trump today signing an executive order creating a new military academy. The U.S. Space Academy will be dedicated to educating and training people pursuing careers in space. Racing Louisville FC closes out a successful month of August with a West Coast trip and a Friday night clash with sixth place San Diego Wave FC. Coach Bev Yanez and the team have won 4 of 5 matches this month. They dropped last week's game to Chicago.
22: Another quick turnaround, another opportunity for us to not focus on the quick turnaround, focus on our learnings from the last match, focus on another opportunity to showcase the momentum we created going into the match against Chicago.
18: Racing in San Diego kick off at 10 o'clock Eastern time tonight. You can listen to the game on Sports Talk 790. Also tonight, it's Pat Kelsey bobblehead night at Slugger Field, where the Bats are hosting Gwinnett. First pitch at 7:15, and the game is on Talk Radio 1080. In business news, Fed Chair Kevin Warsh today giving his first keynote address to the Central Bank's symposium in Jackson Hole, Wyoming.
1: Fed Chair Kevin Warr says inflation has cooled from its peak years ago, but that's not enough to prove trends are heading in the right direction. He says inflation has been above the Fed's 2% target for 65 months, which is more than 5 years.
2: Both Main Street and Wall Street have been remarkably resilient.
1: He did not suggest he's supporting raising interest rates now, but remains committed to the Fed's goal of 2% inflation.
2: It's the Fed's job to deliver stable prices. No excuses.
1: Warsh says the Fed must be confident that underlying inflation is moving to the objective clearly and at sufficient speed. Otherwise, he says we have work to do. Ginny Coselda, Fox News.
18: Stocks were lowered to close the trading week. The Dow lost 9 points today. The S&P fell 19 and the NASDAQ dropped 138 points. More news at 5:30. I'm Paul Miles, News Radio 840. WHAS.

still trying to figure out exactly what this means. Hold on, give me a second here. Okay. The Kentucky Transportation Cabinet has informed all of us that there are some changes coming to the signage on the Gene Snyder Freeway. And what does it say here? Let me go deep into it here. Contract crews completing preliminary work this summer and full installation expected to begin on or after Monday, August 31st. So that's this coming Monday. Work will require intermittent short-length single-lane closures on I-265 from 9 a.m. to 3 p.m. daily. Oh, come on! Everything else? I mean, we went through a whole summer of no I-65. I-71 from Zorn to downtown is a nightmare because of construction. The other construction projects that are working in downtown, it's astounding. The various streets that are half blocked and traffic has to crawl through those. It is amazing. You should have invested in cranes. That would have been the thing to make a lot of money, is investing in cranes. There's a big old crane sitting on I-71. It looks gigantic, like it's taller than a 10-story building. And it's just sitting there. I've never seen a human being in it. But somehow we're paying rent on this crane that's sitting there that's going to hold in, I guess, the foundation of one of the overpasses that they're adding to I-71. You know, they're widening it from Zorn Avenue. And this crane, whoever this crane owner is like, in love. You know, love, the city that can't pronounce its own name, lol. They're renting our crane. What do you think it is? $5,000 a day? It just sits there waiting for whenever the truck delivers these braces that are going to go in there. Here, lol. That's what we're paying taxes for right now. Well, now the Kentucky Transportation Cabinet has informed us. I love this. A more seamless interstate route around Long and southern Indiana is taking shape as work begins to rename and re-sign a portion of Kentucky 841, also known as Interstate 265, also known as the Gene Snyder.

0: The Gene Snyder Freeway. Now, try to follow, because I can't. Miles and Joe Lincoln and I, we've been looking at this for an hour, and we go, well, what is happening? Okay. A coordinated effort between the states, Kentucky and Indiana, it's going to establish more consistent I-265. That means Gene Snyder.
1: Vote for Gene Snyder.
0: That's the I-265. As part of the change, the existing exit 10, that's Gene Snyder at I-65, will now become exit 0. It was exit 10. Now it's going to become exit 0. Now think of turning east toward Taylorsville Road, Bardstown, or whatever is east of there. That's when they're going to sequentially raise the numbers of the, you know, the mile markers and all that business. So we're doing all this to make this loop go from I-65 at the Snyder and go all the way across the Indiana Bridge where it connects to I-265 over there. And then that goes all the way around and connects to I-64 in Indiana, which, of course, then loops back into Lowell over the Sherman-Minton Bridge. So then it continues, I guess, all the way to get back out to the Snyder Freeway. Or is that what it is? Or the end of, how does it get there? I've forgotten how it connects. So they're going to start, they're going to change the exit numbers and all the signs are going to change. That means they're going to have to shut down some lanes so they can change the signage. It sounds very complex. Now, here's the part that is really, I mean, of course, you can change the sequential numbers and do what you want to do there. The Snyder Freeway is also called Kentucky 841. Well, they're dropping that name, but only east of I-65. When you go to exit 0 now, that's what it'll be. At I-65, the Snyder, it'll no longer be Kentucky 841. But when you go west of I-65, it'll still be Kentucky 841. Can we just call it the Snyder?
1: Vote for Gene Snyder. Gene's a man that you can trust.
0: It's the only interstate we have that has a jingle.
1: Congressman who keeps in touch. Vote for Gene Snyder.
0: We don't have any other jingles describing our freeways.
1: Our working congressman, Gene Snyder.
0: I mean, God rest his soul, he's not alive anymore. He's not our working congressman. He was our working congressman way back in the day. Anyway. I just want to let you know, starting Monday, there will be some numbers changes on there. And please do not refer to the Snyder or I-265 as Kentucky 841. Anywhere from I-65 all the way past, you know, all the exits, Taylorsville Road, Shelbyville Road, Old Henry, and out there at Prospect 42, whatever. Is that an exit? Yeah, that's an exit on there, too. Don't call it 841. It's now I-265 only, and the same for Indiana. And the numbers in Indiana will sequence with the ones in Kentucky for the loop around Lowell. And so now we'll finally know. Well, I don't know what we'll know. But that's the confusing message that was sent out a little while ago. Obviously written late on Friday. They probably had drinks at lunch and said, yeah, just put it out now. Nobody's going to understand it anyway.
1: Vote for Gene Snyder. Gene's a man.
0: Just call it the Snyder.
1: He works hard.
0: And then we'll know what the hell you're talking about. Respect. Back in a minute on News Radio 840 WHAS.
1: Gene Snyder, you know.
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0: Let's check it in with Eric Zernick. Captain EZ's at WLKY Studios. I still see a little sun pushing through. It's nice, but it's, you know, I've noticed. Sun comes up a little later now. Sun goes down a little earlier. We're starting to move into that fall season.
4: That we are. Sunsets now closer to about 8:15. Yeah, I mean, we're quickly losing those daylight hours in the morning and at night. Just a few more weeks. September 9th is your last 8 p.m. sunset for the season.
0: Wow. There we go. All right. How's our weekend set up, Eric?
4: Our weekend, it's going to be more of that sunshine, but do get ready for some hotter temperatures. But let's talk about this evening because it's a big night across town. Week two of high school football. We also have the Louisville Bats in town with the Pat Kelsey bobblehead night. Weather looks fantastic if you're heading out there to those games. We'll be in the low 80s as things get started, slipping into the 70s with clear skies. We'll fall back into the 60s overnight. And then for the weekend, mostly sunny Saturday and Sunday. We'll be around 91 Saturday afternoon, 95 Sunday. But again, humidity levels look to be okay. So we're not talking those extreme feel-like temperatures. Yes, it's going to be hot, but at least it's not going to be overly that humid. And that continues into much of next week. So for the first part of September, we are going to be on the hot side. We're talking temperatures 96 to 97 every day next week with plenty of sunshine. But again, humidity levels will remain in check. And we do look to remain dry. The only chance for a little bit of some rain maybe gets in here next Thursday, but even that looks to be a very small chance. So hot and dry is going to be the story for the next 7 days. Outside right now, we got that sunshine and a temperature of 85.
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0: If they make exit zero at the Snyder and I-65, I'm still perplexed by this whole thing, Joe Lincoln. If I-65 and the Snyder are exit zero, what happens to the exit zero in Southern Indiana?
25: I'm not even trying to figure it out.
0: I can't figure it out either. Because does I-65 count the numbers sequentially from the Tennessee border north, or is it from the Ohio River south?
25: You're scrambling.

0: V completed 20 of 29 passes for 232 yards and threw for a trio of touchdowns. He also rushed for 119 yards and added a pair of scores on the ground as well. He won the 2025 Walter Payton Award, which recognizes the best offensive player in the FCS, and I'd say that was a pretty good way to begin his title defense. And I know that the Wildcats defense was watching him last night with great interest as they're tasked with slowing down the gunslinger next weekend. Earlier today, first-year safeties coach Josh Christian Young spoke to the media on how he's feeling entering the matchup against YSU.
1: It's an exciting time. I think anytime you start something new, as a coaching staff, as a program with new players, it's a real exciting time. I think we've had a really good camp. We got a bunch of guys who like can go in the game. Good that we got Youngstown in last night, so we get to see a little bit of what they did. So we'll tweak some things, but we've kind of been working on them for a little bit. So we're just real excited to get started.
0: And he was also not shy about saying what everyone else was thinking after watching the beatdown last night in Eastern Ohio.
1: They've got a really good quarterback, obviously. They're tough. They play hard. They're smart. And when you got too much well coached, you got to prepare well, right? And so you saw that on film last year, and you really saw that last night.
0: Got to tell you, Terry, that was an impressive display from the Penguins. And despite the narrative surrounding that game between UK and YSU being the easy one before Kentucky gets thrown to the wood chipper, that is the SEC Conference. They got to be on their A game if they want to give the fans a good show at Kroger Field on September 5th, or it could become a game, just one of those close ones where you're nervous the whole time. I hate those games, but they do tend to happen early in the season, at least.
2: I can't wait for it all to just get cracking. That's the way it goes.
3: Rain and snow.
2: Hey, dude.
3: Rain and snow.
2: Dude, I just got a call from my lawyer. 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The lawyer said all the charges have been dropped.
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10: As you make it out this afternoon, traffic a little slow and go on the Waterston eastbound coming up from Newburgh Road over to the ramps there at Taylor's Road, trying to clear up an earlier stalled vehicle there. Of course, normal heavy and slow traffic through the construction zone on 65, both directions between downtown and the fairgrounds. Traffic on 64 westbound looking good across the Sherman-Menton Bridge. A little busy southbound on the Clark Memorial Bridge at this point. Our next report in 10 minutes. I'm Bobby Ellis, News Radio 840 WHAS.
11: All right, beautiful weather continues on this Friday afternoon. Lots of sunshine as we top out in the middle 80s. We're middle and upper 60s tonight. A warm, dry weekend. Matter of fact, hot by Sunday. 89 tomorrow, 93 Sunday afternoon. That's your forecast. I'm WLKY Chief Meteorologist Jay Cardosi.
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13: At 5:30, sunny skies, 87 degrees. I'm Paul Miles. President Trump is creating a new military academy. The U.S. Space Academy will be dedicated to educating and training people pursuing careers in space. The president announcing the executive order today during a visit to NASA's Johnson Space Center in Houston, where he honored the crew of Artemis II for their trip around the moon. More from Jackie Heinrich.
14: The president awarded them the Congressional Space Medal of Honor and also signed an executive order establishing the U.S. Space Academy. And he touted in announcing this how much his administration has relied on the contributions of the Space Force he created during his first term for military operations from Iran to Venezuela.
15: We're getting so much of our information from Space Force as an example. Makes us a much better military. You look at Venezuela, what happened there?
14: The president said he'll be announcing the location for the new Space Academy soon. NASA's website says the order highlights how space is a critical domain for American national security, economic growth, scientific discovery, and technological innovation.
13: Jackie Heinrich reporting. The Nashville airport may soon be renamed in honor of Dolly Parton, who died earlier this week at the age of 80. Tennessee Governor Bill Lee and Nashville International Airport announcing their intent to rename the airport. The proposal will be addressed at a September meeting of the Metro Nashville Airport Authority. A nationwide outbreak of parasitic infections linked to lettuce is now tied to more states. Eben Brown reports.
16: The U.S. Food and Drug Administration now says cyclospora cases linked to tainted iceberg lettuce are now also found in Georgia, Texas, and Tennessee, bringing the total number of affected states to 20. Nearly 11,500 cases have been reported so far. Both the FDA and the Centers for Disease Control say the parasite-infected lettuce is sourced from a farm in Mexico operated by Taylor Farms, a U.S. produce supplier, but it is confident that all affected batches have been recalled and no more tainted lettuce is on the market. Eben Brown, Fox News.
13: 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I'm Paul Miles, News Radio 840 WHAS.
17: Viral video this week about AI not knowing how to make the sound of a car horn.
18: There's a car driving at me, but my horn's not working. Can you just make a honk noise?
19: Honk, honk, honk.
18: Don't just say honk, make a car honk. No, just like make a honk noise at them. Not a clown horn. What was that noise?
19: A quick horn blast.
18: No, it wasn't. It's your car honk. They're coming right at me.
17: Pretty excited operator there, that's for sure. Yeah, it seems kind of basic, but that's apparently too difficult for AI to get done. And I'm sorry for playing that honking horn while you're driving because you thought somebody was honking at you. They're not. That's me again. Sorry, just letting you know.
20: I have seen that guy. His whole thing online is that he rage baits AI.
17: Okay.
20: That's like his whole account.
17: That's his game.
20: Yeah.
17: Okay. He found a niche. He seems kind of underwhelmed, but I guess that's his shtick.
20: Yeah, he's not really the most energetic.
17: Speaking of loud noises, at the Iowa State Fair, it's the mom calling competition.
21: Oh, cookie never got my rib.
22: Mom, when's dinner ready? Mom, mamacita. Don't make me call grandma.
23: Mom, I cleaned up my room.
22: Mom, come here. My PlayStation's not working and the Fortnite update is in 2 minutes. Mom, Gina!
17: Bring back spankings. Can we just do that? No, nobody wants to do that. Mark Zuckerberg had a bad week. Usually a company losing $18 billion would just fold. But to him, that's lunch money. But still, nobody likes to lose $18 billion as the judgment was, or they actually worked out a settlement. Kentucky's getting about $360 million, something like that, out of the $17 to $18 billion settlement with various states. And poor Zuckerberg.
24: Yeah.
25: Hi,
0: Hi, it's Mark Zuckerberg, and it's a problem plaguing me, Mark Zuckerberg, having to pay $18 billion in a settlement. Now there's help. For just a few billion dollars a month, you can help me get back to the lifestyle I'm used to. Help me keep my mansion. Help me keep my other mansion. And help me keep my yacht and my four other yachts. Just listen to this person who supported me, Mark Zuckerberg.
1: Yeah, I sold everything I had and gave the money to Mark Zuckerberg. Now I have no money. I don't know why I did it. I think there must have been subliminal messages in the Facebook post I was looking at.
0: No, of course not. So won't you please help me, Mark Zuckerberg?
17: No, we won't. We actually won't. All right, on the news front this week.
2: I got good news.
17: So announced WDRB Wave online presence changes next week on September 1st. That's stage one of the changes that are coming, and they are imminent. A lot of people are wondering how that's all going to work out, but they'll let it out in various stages. But a lot of people want to know why, you know, this is happening, that's happening. It's mergers. They're going on all across America, and bigger companies are swallowing up more signals. And so it's being repeated in more places than you can imagine. Here is Fox 11 in Los Angeles, ironically enough, the station that Bill Lamb ran when he left DRB and went out there. Now they're presenting the news without the usual anchors. I told you about the station in Baltimore. At this Fox station in Los Angeles now, they've set up a woman, really, she's at a desk with a bunch of computers in front of her, kind of like what I'm looking at right now. And she explains that this is how it's going to work now. We're going to be in the newsroom, and I'll be here. And what she's doing is you're going to watch her stream for news. Oh, look what happened here. I mean, it's so weird.
3: Welcome, everyone, to Fox Local Los Angeles. I'm Marla Tejas. We're very excited here at Fox 11. We are launching a whole new way of bringing you news. This is our brand new streaming set. We've migrated from the studio into the newsroom. And right behind the camera, I have my producers, Jasmine. You're going to be able to hear her in our interactions. We also have the assignment desk in the background. The whole idea is to sort of take you behind the scenes. It makes our news gathering for you more effective and definitely brings you in, more interactive for you, the viewers. So let us know how you're feeling about it.
17: And then she got up and walked because she had to go answer the front door for the first guest that was coming in. That seems familiar, doesn't it, Rachel? You're the producer. People hear you. And occasionally we tell each other somebody's at the door, we have to go. Because there's no one else in the building.
20: Yeah.
17: So there are changes that are just coming to the industry, and people get all worked up about it. And like, oh my God, okay. Well, it's like it's part of the reality of the changing financial status of various media companies on different levels. So just get used to it. Change is inevitable. It's just as part of life. But people like to rail about, well, by God, when Randy and Cactus were doing TBRV. Yeah, that was 50 years ago. It's not happening anymore. But so just get used to it. Anyway, she seemed happy with her new job, sitting there at a table with a bunch of computers in front of her that you would expect other people would be monitoring things. And then you would have a packaged newscast. Which they're still doing for now, but what's happening is they're kind of easing people in and getting them used to watching more of this. I'm the person sitting in the newsroom watching the news and telling you, and it's more free form. They're not just sitting there reading packaged leads into stories. Oftentimes they're just kind of doing it on the fly, walking on a tightrope. So you're going to see more of that across America. It's just, don't be shocked. You heard about it. Let's see. What else happened this week? Oh, this was tough. It's okay. Well, we actually haven't heard more about the pilot, but he was on a Delta flight. I forgot where it was coming from, but heading to Boston. And he had to tell the tower at Boston, hey, have an ambulance ready for me.
24: Metro Tower, Delta 437, emergency aircraft, visual 22 left.
25: Clear to land, wind 190 at Diner.
24: Alpha 10 is the gate. This is the captain. I'm the one that's ill. I'm going to taxi the jet to the gate, and then I need to go to the hospital.
25: Roger. Delta 437, you can plan to exit at Yankee 2. They'll give you the quickest route to the gate.
24: Yankee 2, left, and we'll call the ramp.
17: What they told him is when you land, use this exit off the runway because it'll get you quicker to the gate. And so they, you know, they're no delay. They're going to hold other people so you can get the thing to the gate and get to the hospital. I haven't heard an update on the guy. I hope he's okay.
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17: Eric Zernick joins us from WLKY as we launch into another busy weekend around here, right?
9: That we are. You know, we got week two of high school football.
17: Yep.
9: It's Pat Kelsey bobblehead night for the Bats.
17: Lock yeah, we got Racing Louisville on Saturday night. Isn't Jack Harlow over at Paris Town, Rachel?
20: He is Saturday, and then he has another show on Monday.
17: Monday. Yeah, he's got a couple Louisville shows, part of his tour around here. That'd be cool. All right, so what's our forecast for the weekend, Eric?
9: Yeah, it looks like the weather's going to cooperate for all these events as we'll continue with the dry weather. Just going to be a little bit on the warm side. This evening, though, not too bad. It's not going to be overly too humid. We'll go from the 80s down into the 70s for this evening and then bottom out in the 60s overnight. Now, we do start to turn up that heat a little bit heading into the weekend. We'll get into the low 90s with mostly sunny skies on Saturday and then could be into the mid-90s by Sunday. And it looks like we're heading for our hottest stretch of weather as we head into the first part of September. We're talking highs 96 to 97 every day next week. So yeah, it's going to be quite hot, but at least there's not going to be that humidity to make it feel that much worse. So just going to be on the hot side. And then as far as the rain chances, we're dry, just maybe a few showers possible late Thursday evening. Outside though, right now, we got a good deal of sunshine and 85 degrees.
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proof again that your first idea is not necessarily your best idea. Another one of those Beatles review shows, you know, these documentaries they put online, they show you, well, here's what the guys are working on in the studio. Here's what they were working on originally for that song. John Lennon singing.

0: say you, Joe? Which one of those verses?
1: You know what?
0: Take?
1: It's not bad, but I'm glad that they sped it up and got Paul in the lead, right? Or is that George?
0: No, that's Paul.
1: I thought so.
0: Yeah, has to be. She's a big teaser. She took me high. Much improved.
1: Oh, yes.
0: You get in the studio and you just start banging around ideas.
1: I think it's a great record.
0: Great record. Let's go smoke some old ganja and ride Strawberry Fields Forever. I buried Paul.
2: No, he shed cranberry shorts.
0: Joe Lincoln has sports news.
1: Well, Terry, the Reds got the win today, 10-8. They made it closer than they needed to, but they still got the victory. Sal Stewart setting the Reds' rookie RBI record, surpassing 101 on the season. Congrats to him, and congrats to the Reds for actually winning a couple games in a row for a change. That's nice. Let's talk about some NFL football as the final week of the preseason began last night. Let's start touching on that with the Raiders against the 49ers. It was another disappointing performance for the number one overall pick on Thursday night in his final opportunity ahead of week one.
3: And he led him to a national championship anyway. Over the middle, through the hands of Naylor, and intercepted. Tatum is thrown off of the pinball. And he's finally brought down by his former Niner teammate, Spencer Burford. Naylor couldn't handle it. It's a 16-yard return the other direction.
1: Yeah, well, it wasn't a pick six this time around. You know Raiders fans have to be getting antsy as their franchise player Fernando Mendoza has thrown a pair of interceptions and just one touchdown over three preseason games. He finished his night after going 7-for-14 through the air and accounting for 57 passing yards. On the other hand, Kirk Cousins was pretty sharp once again. He went 8-for-11 and had 51 passing yards. Here's what Raiders head coach Clint Kubiak had to say about his rookie QB following last night's performance.
4: Yeah, I mean, he needs another three preseason games. You know, all those rookies do. And now that the season's starting, you know, that, you know, the practice reps get smaller, and that's just life. But us as coaches, we got to get him ready to play, keep developing him.
1: You know, I'm not one to make assumptions, but I think we can read between the lines here and say that the Heisman Trophy winner might be watching from the sidelines to begin the season. And speaking of the Heisman Trophy, tomorrow is the day when FBS football officially returns, 12 Eastern. That's going to be in Ireland. It's going to be North Carolina and TCU, the Art Lingus Football Classic. Then at 3 o'clock, you got number 14 USC. San Jose State will be traveling to play them. Then an ACC matchup in week zero, which is very rare. NC State traveling to Virginia. It's at 3:30 rather than at 5:30. Jacksonville State will be traveling to North Dakota State. North Dakota State, new members of the FBS this year. Sacramento State and Eastern Michigan. Hawaii and Stanford. New Mexico State and Florida State. And Memphis and UNLV to close out the night at 10 o'clock. I'm so excited. I can't tell you. I'm having some friends over to watch. It's going to be a great day. Looking forward to it.
0: It just feels good to hear that again.
1: No college game day tomorrow, by the way. Just wanted to put that out there. So they're waiting until the official week one to get going with that.
0: Oh, interesting.
1: So, yeah, we're not getting that. But that's okay.
0: I'm sure the advertisers appreciate that.
1: Yeah,
0: they
1: really
0: all love. Yeah, I mean, they just milk the whole thing.
1: They do.
0: The whole time. Every segment is sponsored. You know how that goes. Anyway, well, so we won't have to hear Kirk Herbstreit and I guess Reese. Who else is on it now?
1: McAfee. Yeah, and Desmond Howard.
0: And Des. Yeah. All right, they get another week to play golf or whatever it is they do.
1: Right.
0: I hear that McAfee's got, like, another expanded role.
1: Yeah, he's going to be on the NFL shows now. Monday Night NFL Countdown or whatever. He's everywhere.
0: I hope he's got a driver because he's going to forget where he lives. Have a great weekend, everybody. Hope your teams win. And we will be back here on the Radio Ranch on Monday. Good night.
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12: Tyler Sheridan is in the news, and not great news. He's getting sued. It seems though there's a TV writer and entertainment journalist. Her name is Lauren Salkin, S-A-L-K-I-N. She's suing Sheridan along with NBC Universal and Paramount over what she claims was her idea, talking about the show Yellowstone. She said, well, it's my idea.
11: Well, yeah.
12: Here's what she claims. She claims that she submitted a script, a pilot script, to Sheridan and his organization. It was called Sovereign Nation. That happened between 2016 and 2017. She received a, you know what, thanks but no thanks response from Sheridan's people. And she said just a few months later, Yellowstone got greenlit.
11: Sometimes I just, you won't hear the end of that because it'll be just a payoff of, look, man, whatever. How much do you want?
12: She says she provided a list of characters and descriptions as well as plot lines. And it's copyright infringement.
11: People remember things differently. But, conversations.
12: Right. Okay.
11: Conversations are totally, if you ask the two people in any conversation how the conversation went, who's accurate? Neither one of them.
12: Okay, I need to look, research something.
11: What, you know what's, you know what's the worst in police investigation? Eyewitnesses. They're the worst. If there's six people standing there, the car changes six different times. What exact time it happens changes six different times. What color dress the person was wearing is changes for each witness. The worst thing, ask a cop. They'll say, oh, no, eyewitnesses are all over the place.
12: Okay. This ran in from 2018 to 2024, so 6 years, five seasons, okay. Why does she wait five seasons to realize, well, that's my show? You know what I mean?
11: Maybe there was something personal there. Maybe she was contacting him time and time again and go, look, I don't want to do this. You know these were my ideas and characters. Just pay me what I'm deserved, and kept sending it. And then, you know, you do the last one where you're like, okay, I'm going to get lawyers involved if you don't change this. So maybe it, but I get your point of why is it after the fact? And in 5 years, 6 years later, but maybe we don't know the inside story of how that thing went.
12: Coyote versus Acme is now finally hitting the theaters after Warner Brothers shelved the completed film in 2023 for a tax write-off.
11: John Cena plays the CEO of Acme. I can't wait to see this movie.
12: So I knew you would go see this. Fans spent years campaigning for its release.
11: Yeah.
12: Unbelievable. Now the filmmakers are reportedly thanking fans and their dedication to get the film released. John Cena, you're right. He's playing the CEO. So people are protesting to get a film released?
11: It's a hilarious premise because the lawyer gets to the coyote and says, none of the things that Acme sold you worked the way it was supposed to work. So, the bomb blows up before he shuts the hammer on it, right? You know, none of the, it works. The rocket back jetpack blows right up before he takes off. So they show scene after scene. And it's like, you know, that's unfair. Acme deserves to pay you.
12: I mean, he's got a case, right?
11: The coyote is supposed to be based after a Tennessee Williams character. or it goes back. It's supposed to be the person like the general public in the 1920s or something.
12: So was the original name Big Daddy? That's a Tennessee Williams.
11: Yes, I know. Reference. It's a cat on a hot tin roof.
12: Oh, look at you. Look at us.
11: Maggie the cat.
12: Hey, we're cultured. Did you hear that, John?
2: I did.
12: That's
11: right. Let me tell you, Elizabeth Taylor at that time in that white dress.
12: Oh, my gosh.
11: Oh, my Lord.
12: And people always say that I resemble Paul Newman from that era. That looks
11: just
12: like
11: him. I hear, yes.
12: Oh, wait, no, I meant Dom DeLuise. there's a growing trend with parents naming their kids after weapons. Inspiration.
11: Of course they are.
12: Of course. Can you not have Frank Henderson or Joe McDaniels?
3: Jerry.
12: That's a good one. Jerry.
11: No, those names are cool, bro.
12: Well.
11: Come on, man. They need like Slash.
12: Some of these. Wesson is one of them. I guess he'll be Wes for short.
11: Wesson's not bad because that's not, you would have to know.
12: Well, you name one kid Smith and the other one Wesson. He said, these are my boys, Smith and Wesson.
11: But right? how many people would hear Wesson and think gun?
12: Nobody.
11: Because Wes is a name. It's short for
12: Wesley.
11: Wesley. There you go.
12: Yeah.
11: That was a quiz. I knew the answer the whole time.
12: Or maybe it's Westless. Man, I'm feeling so Westless this morning.
11: How did you come up with the name for your child, John, our
2: Daisy,
11: producer?
2: So my wife's grandmother's name was Marguerite, and that's French for two things, Pearl and Daisy, and we went with Daisy.
11: Aw.
12: Yeah, Pearl sounds too old,
2: I think. It sounds like an old person.
12: Daisy's cute, though.
2: Yes, exactly.
12: What are some of the names? Wesson, Caliber. Shooter, as in Shooter McGavin.
11: Well, that's not bad. I don't think...
12: I think Shooter's a good nickname, but it's not a good name. Like, his bank president, Shooter... You know what I mean?
11: Yeah.
12: Trigger is another name. Mace.
11: That's a name for the horse, not a person.
12: Okay, this is a good one. Beretta.
11: That's a great name.
12: That's a great name.
11: I don't disagree with this, Liz.
12: This one sounds a little pretentious. This is our child, Remington. He's going to Camp Hee-Haw for the summer. Oh, ho, ho, ho. It's a tennis camp, Remington.
11: Why do I think Remington always has a buttoned-up jacket, like a dress jacket?
12: Well, that Remington Steel, though. That was
11: Remington's not a bad name. That's a good name.
2: Anything that's Ington. Like, I remember I had a professor who had a kid named Carrington. She didn't want to call her Carrie. It had to be Carrington.
11: Remington, look, you get the benefit of the doubt if you're Remington. Applications, right? Do you not?
2: No, yeah, it sounds professional.
11: Correct.
12: And everybody wants to work with a Remington,
11: yeah,
12: right?
11: Yeah, I mean, well, yeah, that's my point. Is it, okay. Yeah, okay.
12: Here's where it breaks down in common society, though. You get a really cool name like Remington, okay? So you got a cool name. Then people start with this shortening everything. They start calling you Remy. And they just screw it up.
11: But only good friends and ex-girlfriends.
12: No.
2: If you're the person who is named Remington, and you're called Remy, then you didn't live up to the name. You became kind of just a has-been.
11: No, Remy was born in the South. Remington is Northeast.
2: 100%.
12: My original name was going to be Stonewall.
11: I know that. That's a true story. You're not making that up.
12: No, I'm not making it up. And my mom vetoed it at the very last second. That would have been a great name.
2: That's a true story.
12: It's 100% true.
11: Mine's just boring. I'm named after my grandfather.
12: But that's a good
11: John Anthony.
12: That's a good Italian. Hey, John Anthony Benetti,
11: huh?
12: You know, did you and your dad and your grandfather ever get behind one of those cylinder trash cans and light on fire and just sing songs from the 50s?
11: Yeah, a little doo-wop action.
12: That's good.
11: No, but I have the famous story, which is absolutely true and makes complete sense for me. Our middle names are changed. So my dad was John Clayton Venetti. I'm John Anthony Venetti. Mm-hmm. And he asked his father when he was 10 years old, why wasn't I named after you? Well, how come I'm not a junior?
2: Right.
11: And his dad said, you know, in case you turned out to be a blank, I didn't want you walking around with my name. And so I was 10 years old. It's weird how history repeats itself. And I asked my father the same exact thing. We were doing yard work. And, you know, you're falling behind your dad.
2: Yeah.
11: And he's yelling at you, you're not doing something right.
2: Right.
11: Or just like, carry this. Hold it. And he jams it into your gut.
2: My uncle used to say that to me.
11: Yeah. So,
2: hold it.
11: So yeah, I asked. Well, there was a moment there, and he had his head in the shed. And I was like, hey, how come I'm not a junior? And he sat for a second, like remembering that story. And he said the same exact thing. And here's the thing. Some people I tell that story to, they're like, that's so mean. And I go, it made complete sense to me when I was 10 years old.
12: And quite frankly, it worked.
11: And frankly,
12: it worked out.
11: That's exactly right.
12: Quite frankly, it worked out. Right. I'll tell you a great two names you can get when you're buying a car. That's Craig and Landreth. Ooh, two wonderful, wonderful names. I want to thank Craig and Landreth for my Craig and Landreth Jeep. 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
11: NCIS, I'm addicted to that. I'm on season 8, by the way. This line was in this show the other day. You would love it because it's pro-America, serving your country. It's about Marines and Navy guys. But one of the lines in the TV show the other night, I thought of you. So the guy says, he offers him coffee. He says, coffee? And he goes, oh, please. Coffee around here is weaker than a Frenchman's handshake. And I thought, Dwight always makes fun of French people. It's like...
12: Do you watch the other CSIs like the?
11: No, I haven't got to them yet.
12: Like CSI Miami, the guys are like super over dramatic.
11: No, I don't do. I haven't gotten to all that. Plus, they have a NCIS Originals where they take the ones that I'm watching now and they take those the older ones to when they were younger NCIA agents, in the like 70s and 80s. So I'm going to get to that after I finish up with NCIS. But I'm addicted to it. I watch it. I try to watch it every day. It's a good show, man. It's pro-America. Makes you feel good. Catching the bad guys and doing it in a way that we used to do it.
12: Watch your head. Watch your head. Watch your head.
11: All right, we got to go to break. 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
12: Yeah, comedian Vince Morris is in town. Listen, do not miss Vince Morris. You'll regret it. It's a hilarious show tonight and tomorrow only.
11: Or owe him money, apparently.
12: Louisville Comedy Spot. 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Vince, first of all, how you doing, man? You're looking great.
18: You as well. Thank you for having me, bro.
12: Just got back from Africa, big game hunting.
18: Yeah, just fell on my lap.
12: How do you get into something like it's quite dangerous, right?
18: It is very dangerous. Everything is dangerous. I mean, but as far as I got into it a couple years ago, friend of mine who was a Marine. He wanted to go hunting. It was his birthday.
12: Uh huh.
18: And I just started hunting about 5 years ago. So he goes, I want to go to Africa. I said, let's go. And then at the last minute, he broke his wrist. So I went by myself.
11: Oh my Lord.
18: The first time. Yeah. So. First time.
11: You just showed me a picture of what was that?
18: Black wildebeest.
11: And that weighs about 800 pounds, something like
18: that? Nah, that wildebeest probably about
11: 600 pounds.
18: Yeah.
11: Those things will mess you up.
18: Yeah. I mean, they should.
11: Yeah, right. Because here's the thing. You get out there and you're just part of.

0: could even function correctly.
1: You're going to be working tonight at Mr. G's comedy place.
2: Yes, sir.
1: All right. So, look, the biggest question is when you land in Africa, like, I guess you Googled up and AI'd what firearms you needed.
0: No, I mean, well.
1: You kind of knew?
0: I know. Yeah. I know what I need. And so everything is taken care of. It's an agency that takes care of all the paperwork, the African government and everything. So you go get your forms filled, you get your stamp there to customs, so what you're going to declare and everything like that. So when you get there, I mean, or you can rent their own. So I'll
1: right,
0: but
1: okay.
0: You can bring euros or rent theirs, but I rent, you know, I like to bring mine.
1: Because everybody, the guys that I hunt with, they always, when they go on those trips, it's they have to have their main rifle and then a backup that's pretty serious.
0: No, they do. What the guy does, you don't have your own pistol.
1: Okay,
0: so you can't bring a pistol. You can only bring bolt action. Yeah,
1: right.
0: No.
1: Oh, okay.
0: No.
1: Okay. All right.
0: Just a bolt action.
1: That's fascinating. Besides that, how long were you there?
0: 8 days. 6 days of hunting.
1: How spiritual was that?
0: I mean, it's different, man. I'm just eating off the land and understanding and seeing different things. Just the sky. There's no pesticides. There's no preservatives. I mean, just it's a lot of different things. You can't really understand how good food tastes until you taste it. So as soon as you taste it, as soon as you taste the food over there, you instantly can taste the poison back here.
2: Wow.
1: There's no question.
0: Yeah.
1: He's right.
2: Wow.
0: Yeah. As soon as you bite into it, you go, now I know what poison tastes like.
1: Because we have been conditioned over time, year after year, it's gotten worse and worse
0: Crazy.
1: We forget what a burger tastes like 20 years ago.
0: Yep. Or just food in general. Like, I mean, all the food is lean. I mean, it's no pesticides. There's no
1: fillers,
0: nothing,
1: and preservatives, and all that.
0: And it's nothing. It's no such thing as gamey. It doesn't taste gamey. It's just
2: so. When you go over there, do you get to select what you're going to hunt, or they go say, you know what?
0: Yeah, it's a menu. Whatever you want to do. Yeah.
2: What's the most dangerous thing you could have hunted over there?
0: That I have?
1: It's all dangerous.
2: Yeah, lions, dangerous. Tigers. If you don't either.
0: No, I wouldn't do a lion. No, I wouldn't do a lion.
1: See, I can't do snakes, man.
0: But there's no snakes over there.
1: There's no snakes.
0: There was no snakes where I was. No.
1: Oh, see, I can go.
0: Yeah, no snakes.
2: Yeah, that's
0: now.
2: What they told me in Mexico one time. They took us on this. My wife wanted to go out on one of these glass bottom deals, you know, and we came by cliffs with all these sea lions. And they said, okay, anybody wants to get out and swim, go ahead. And I said, well, no, I won't be doing that. And they said, why? I said, sharks. Oh, there's no sharks in this ocean. I'm like, look, wherever you see those sea lions, I promise you there's sharks.
0: That's like an appetizer for us.
2: Yeah, right? I can promise you.
1: That's exactly
0: No, but there was no snakes, but I mean, I saw everything. Termite mounds about 2 feet high.
1: Yeah.
2: Oh.
0: Wild bees. It's just phenomenal, man.
1: What a great story, man. And look, you got a lot of guts because Americans now, they would never do that trip and go out there and go, you know, toe to toe with some of these wild animals in Africa. And Africa, people don't realize how big Africa is. It's right. Huge. You can get lost
0: countries.
1: In there.
0: Some countries in Africa.
2: And you don't do the billionaire move where somebody shoots the elephant and then you go over and take the shot, the picture with it. You actually go.
1: You get a lot of guff for it.
2: I'm talking about the millionaires.
0: I don't know. The guys I was with, we were out there shooting. So it wasn't like, I'm not going to have somebody shoot for me and then take the picture. I paid my money. I'm shooting.
2: What was this? Did you ever have a part where you thought, this is pretty scary. I might not make this out? Or?
0: As far as like the guides take you. So we was on the side of a mountain. The mountain we were on was like 2,500 feet. It was tall. It was a big ass mountain.
1: Right.
0: At one point, for one particular game. So, and it was taxing going up and down, and I missed like twice and got him on a third time. It's crazy.
1: How did the Marine buddy that you had feel when you got back and tell him all the stories?
0: That was last year, this year. I went 2 years in a row. So, ironically, he was like, he goes, man, I want to go again next year. He didn't go this year.
1: Okay.
0: But the first year, he broke his wrist, and I went by myself.
2: So
0: next year.
2: Do they stay at home and you get taxidermies to
0: put.
1: So, that's not cheap.
2: Okay, I got to imagine.
0: Yeah.
2: So if I walk in your house, do you have a bunch of gigantic heads just all over the wall like some mad scientist?
0: Well, I wouldn't say mad. Well, I don't have to be a mad scientist.
2: That's the only scientist I know.
0: Well, why can't I be a content scientist? You know what I mean?
1: I love it. All right, man, we're going to go to break. Tonight, what's the times for the show tonight?
2: 8 o'clock tonight, 8 o'clock tomorrow. One show only, and do not miss this show. It's comedian Vince Morse. 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
3: 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Traffic.
4: Heading out this Friday evening, still seeing delays up on the Waterson eastbound from about Newburgh Road over to I-64.

0: Looks like we have a stalled vehicle in that area. And also watch for a crash on 64 eastbound out around Grinstead Drive. Another accident working on the Waterston westbound at Southern Parkway. Looking good at this point across the Sherman-Metton Bridge if you're heading up into New Albany on 64 westbound. A little backed up on the Clark Memorial Bridge at this point. I'm Bobby Ellis from the Total Traffic Center.
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